0: point guard unless you're an opposing team in T.J. McConnell. And then Tyrese Halliburton, the return of Halley. So what's the one team that's given the Knicks problems the last 2 years when they've been healthy? It's the Indiana Pacers. The Indiana Pacers clearly were not healthy in 2025-2026 when they were missing their best player all season. So there's so many storylines going into the NBA next season. There's so many storylines for Summer League. And I'll tell you one thing I'd like to see happen, Mike. There's a lot of conversation about Caitlin Clark. Call me crazy. I'm gonna throw this out there on your show, okay? You ready for this?
1: I'm ready.
0: Let's see Caitlin Clark in the NBA. Let's actually see her part of a league that actually appreciates superstars and looks to protect their coveted assets, even if it's for one game. Look, and this goes way back, and some of your listening audience is going to know that because I know how devoted they are to the sport. Remember when Nancy Lieberman suited up for a semi-professional game 30, 40 years ago and could actually hold her own? I'm not saying Caitlin Clark is going to go out there and dominate, but you know what? It's going to be an absolute great spectacle, and it's going to be legit because Caitlin Clark, if she can't do anything else, she can knock down outside shots. Maybe that will wake up the WNBA and actually understand how to embrace their superstars and protect their assets. And it'd also be a heck of an introduction for a female in the NBA, something we haven't seen maybe in league history. And maybe that's the introduction we need to finally feel Becky Hammon deserves to be an NBA head coach, something I thought she should have had 5-6 years ago. So that's a storyline that I would like to put out there, even if it's just for one game. You know that would stop the sporting world and absolutely spin everything upside down, but everybody would be tuning in.
1: Shep, you're the man. Thank you so much for coming on, my friend. You always bring it when we have you on, and we will be listening on SiriusXM NBA. Thank you for the time, my friend.
0: Mike, always a pleasure, man. Have a great rest of your show, and tell Stu Kovacs, bet the over on LeBron James going back to L.A.
1: Thank you very much, brother. Talk to you soon.
0: Likewise, Mike. Take care, man.
1: Follow David Shepard on Twitter and X, Shep on Air. You can hear him on SiriusXM NBA. He's a guest all over. Guy can fill it up, man. Stu, you feel good about what Shep had to say about your boy LeBron?
2: It does feel like it is trending towards him coming back. I think it's still up in the air, but I do feel better than I felt at the end of this season.
1: Let's check in with our board operator, Mondo Hernandez, also a Laker fan in L.A. Mondo, you excited about what Shep had to say? LeBron back to the Lakers?
3: No, I was never a LeBron fan. And, I don't think I ever will be a LeBron fan.
1: Coming up next, this or that. We choose between two things. I'm Mike Wickett. This is Westwood One Sports.
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we can't play it, probably any of it, but you can, and it's very funny. 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Oh, I remember when. Remember when there used to be a comedy album, Medium Pace, and we can't play it, probably any of it, but you can, and it's very funny. 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Oh, I remember when. Remember when there used to be comedy albums? Like, it was unbelievable.

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0: I will not continue the show until Addie sings some Brian Johnson with her bad throat. Which is how it's going to be. No, I don't think you're going to do that. Addie's hurting today.
1: I'm innocent. Oh.
0: There we go. That was not Addie, by the way. But I shouldn't have said that. I probably should have waited. You did that. Thank you for joining us. It is the Drake Toll Show. John Lund is in for Drake. I believe Drake's going to be back tomorrow, right? It's a weird week because July 4th. What day is July 4th? Saturday? July 4th, Saturday? Yeah. This, like, man,
1: he's on a red eye right now. Is he, though? Right?
2: Actually, exactly. You know what's funny is I can check.
0: Oh, really?
2: Yeah, I can see.
0: Is he like a child and you have him have that thing on his phone? Like, my ex-wife had that until my kid's 22, and my wife had a tracker on him like the whole time in college.
1: Stop.
0: And everything. And I'm like, get that thing all away. Come on, man. You can't be tracking.
2: Yeah, no,
0: and she would always tell me that.
2: He's been in the air for 4 hours.
1: Oh.
0: Yeah, that's weird. That's weird.
1: Wait,
0: that you're tracking him like that.
1: Does the Apple thing actually track
2: him?
1: No,
2: I just know
1: air?
2: His flights. I know his flights.
1: Oh, his flight thingy.
0: I think you're tracking him, and I think that's weird that you're doing
2: that. I know
0: that.
2: His flights. He tells me that.
0: All right. All right, I'm just double checking, because she did. I would be like, "Hey, have you heard from our son today?" And my ex-wife would text me back, "He's on the corner of this and this, and he was in class 8 minutes ago." And
2: no,
0: I'm like, "Oh my god,
2: wow.
0: Like stop!"
2: I had a roommate in college, and her parents would do that. She'd be like, their parents would text her when she was in another dorm room visiting our other teammate. I was like, "Guys, we're adults. We're adults."
0: That's wrong.
2: My parents could, like, my parents, and they're great parents. I love them so much. And I think that, like, I'm where I'm at because of them. But, like, they're, like, Addie, you're 24. Like, unless something was, like, genuinely wrong and they needed, like, no, they're like, you're an adult.
0: I never tracked my son. Not one minute in his whole life. It was like, when I grew up, if my parents had been tracking, like, I thought it was invasive. Especially when they got
2: They'd be like, why is John invasive? In a ditch?
0: Right. Well, that's the other thing, too. I didn't want to be tracked. So I was like, you know, you're not tracking me. What, are you kidding me? You know, not to go off on a tangent, but you know how many divorces, I'm sure? I don't know if Facebook has caused more or being tracked has caused more. Where are you right now? Oh, I'm at the movies. I used to always say that to my parents. They're like, God, you've seen every movie 52 times. I'm like, I'm at the movies. And then you're at some party, you know, 16, drinking beer or whatever. I'm at the movies. Like, if when I was growing up, they had trackers, that would have been terrible. That would not have been good. Not have been good. I rarely attended high school, as you can tell. My education level is rather low. My IQ is rather low. But anyway, I digress a little bit. By the way, I'm a little bit surprised now. Look, I don't know how accurate these numbers are. They seem to be accurate. Then we'll get into a little conversation about soccer and the World Cup and so forth. Top of the hour. If you haven't heard the Brandon Ayuk, the latest from Brandon Ayuk, it is unbelievable. I don't think I've ever seen a player, heard a player go in on a former team like this. He's like a less talented Antonio Brown. So we'll do that at the top of the hour. But the top 10, this is TV ratings, top local markets in watching the World Cup. A little surprised. I thought I knew what the pockets were in soccer. But number one on the list is Kansas City. Number two, Boston. Number three, Austin, Texas, maybe the greatest college town that we have in the U.S. possibly.
2: And don't forget,
0: Dallas is a big, very good. Dallas is number four. I don't know who's in Austin that you would be interested in. Probably no one. number four is Dallas, which is a big. Did you say Archie Poo? Or did I hear that wrong?
2: I think I said that. I did say that for sure.
0: Wow. I just was wondering. Dallas is a big soccer area, no doubt. San Diego is number five on the list. San Francisco, six. That's a big soccer area. Plus, of course, they have the games there. Atlanta, seven. Richmond, eight. D.C., where you are, is nine. And St. Louis is 10. Now, missing from that list in the top 10, L.A., which I would have thought would have been watching this quite a bit. The Northwest with Seattle and Portland, those are big soccer areas. I thought maybe those would be places. But generally speaking, okay. I think everybody's watching to a certain extent, but Kansas City on top. D.C. 9. So you're in D.C. I mean, is there – do you feel that there's a buzz around the World Cup in D.C.? Because they come in 9 on the top 10 list.
2: Oh my goodness. No matter like what match is going on. So a couple weeks ago, I went to watch Mexico and South Korea. Everybody in that part of town, everybody had a Mexican jersey on. Everybody was wearing one. I was like, oh my gosh, where have y'all been this entire time? My brothers and sisters, where are you? Part of the rebrand, of course. And then the other week, I was at a pub. I was at a pub watching the USA match.
0: Now there's a shocker.
2: USA, USA, USA. And like, it was just crazy. Like the vibes were insane. Now, Austin also doesn't surprise me because now that they have their own soccer team, soccer is huge in Austin now.
0: Yeah.
2: It's the only pro sports team that they have outside of, you know, college, but pro. That's what they have, Austin FC. But up here, I'm shocked. I can walk down the street and every single like cafe, bar, restaurant has World Cup watch party, World Cup watch party. They all have the banners. They all have the flags. The coffee shops have this. They're like, go upstairs to go watch the World Cup. It's insane in the best way possible. I love it.
0: Yeah, it's been cool. The only drawback, and Laura, I'll ask you this because you're in an actual office atmosphere, although you're there really, really early, so maybe not. But on Friday, I noticed this because obviously, the U.S. was playing. Where did everybody get their soccer jerseys all of a sudden? I walk in, I'm doing a local show here in Phoenix, and I walk in on Friday, and I'm not kidding you, because it's a sports area, so that's kind of, but there's a news talk station, which, by the way, if I had to do news talk, so we're, like, there's a split of all these areas. I know, you just did I look at these people, and I'm like, oh my God, you have to do this all day long? Like, I feel so bad for you. And they hate us because we're, like, having fun and joking around, and they're like, news is very serious. Anyway, so that's the dynamic I walk into. It's sports, half news. And then there's a bunch of salespeople and everything. I'm not joking when I say this. Probably 60% of people had soccer jerseys on. And it's not like they, you know how they try to do morale around the office? It's soccer jersey day. Everyone wear a jersey. Like, it's not that. It's just people, hey, let's build morale. Let's everyone wear a soccer jersey. Like, no, it wasn't that, that kind of a thing. It was just like I walked in. I'm like, oh, my God, I had no idea. Like, when there's a certain song on the radio and you roll your window up because you don't want people to know that you listen to Britney Spears or something. But, like, where was everybody's soccer jersey, Like, everyone just pulled them out. My co-host that I was working with had an Italian jersey. And I'm like, Italy's not even in the World Cup. Like, what is going on? Are you guys noticing that? It's wild.
2: No, like, it's everywhere. Funny. It is funny. And I'm like,
0: it's a Starbucks. It's the office.
2: The other night when I was at another bar, okay, watching a different match, I was like,
0: no, wait a minute, Laura, she got sick. She's at bars a lot.
2: No, I know why I got. Yeah, like, it's so obvious. I was up until 6 a.m. like Friday night until Saturday morning.
0: Oh, Nashville, the Nashville trip. So that
2: no, this was in D.C. This was last weekend, yes, but also in D.C.
0: I can't keep it straight.
2: I'm sorry. So yes, I probably did it for myself. Okay. But no, the jerseys people were wearing, other than, the typical Messi jerseys whenever Argentina was playing, everything like that. I was just like, where did you all come from? Where did y'all find these jerseys? Yeah. Like, what? Oh, it's insane.
1: Amazon, I'm sure, eBay got some rush orders.
2: No, I've been trying to find an Ochoa jersey for less than $200. I might have to just get one, in Mexico at, one of the small shops.
1: Well, at least here in L.A., oh, man, those
0: right.
1: The downtown LA, oh yeah, those.
0: Yeah, LA's got to be
1: they
0: nuts,
1: went straight
0: right?
1: To
0: Everybody's
1: TJ.
0: Got to wear.
1: They went straight to TJ.
0: You can get one of those for like $4.
1: Oh, yeah.
0: The new rules are going
1: to
0: fall off the first time you
1: send
0: wash
1: them
0: it.
1: To you. Just give me your address. I'll
0: That's
1: rush
0: a good idea.
1: Don't
0: That's
1: worry,
0: a really
1: I got
0: good
1: you.
0: Idea. Yeah. All right. Anyway, I was going to talk about something totally different, but we got stuck on that. But that was good. That was good. There is our obligatory soccer. Right, we're going to get more to it about an hour from now. We've got a super genius, and he'll break down the World Cup. But 7 o'clock hour number two of the program. If you haven't heard this Brandon Ayuk stuff, it's getting wild. And I got a little bit of speculation here that this goes beyond a few things. I got a couple of stories because I worked for the Niners for a while. And I know Brandon and I eat quite well, so I'll give you a little bit of story on that. We'll do that coming up next. Hour number two, Laura. Addie's hurting a little bit, but man, she's getting through this whole thing. It's the Drake Toll Show. John Lund in for Drake on Westwood One Sports.
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16: The Brewers have lost a series within the NL Central for the second time this season. That's after they fell 4-3 to the Cubs yesterday in 10 innings, allowing Chicago to take 2-3 in the series. Milwaukee had the bases loaded and no one out in the 10th, but a Jake Bowers flyout and a Gary Sanchez double play ball ended their hopes to extend the game. The struggles with runners in scoring positions become a common theme of late for the offense. Christian Yelich says that's baseball.
17: But unfortunately, you're going to have some rough spots like that, and you just got to get through them as a team, and we'll be all right. It's part of a season. It's rocky. It's never smooth. There's going to be some hard times, and we're in the middle of one of those right now. We've won some games while being bad at that, which is pretty fortunate because usually it doesn't go that way. So it's part of the year. We'll be fine. We'll come out the other side, but obviously frustrated.
16: The loss wasted another really good start from Brandon Woodruff. He went 5 2/3 innings, allowing just one hit while striking out 6. He has yet to allow a run and just 2 hits in his first 2 starts since coming off the injured list. But Chicago took advantage of the bullpen with Aaron Ashby and Joe Kunal struggling with command and giving up runs. The Cubs pulled to within 5.5 games of Milwaukee for first in the division. The crew will open up a series against the Reds tonight.
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16: Well, the NBA Summer League schedule is set. Bucks new edition is going to see the floor on July 10th against the Miami Heat, who are obviously the Bucks' big trading partners in the Giannis deal. And we're exactly a month out from the start of Packers training camp. With this Wisconsin Sports Zone Network update, I'm Zach Kyle Prin.
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16: Yes, welcome in. It is Over the Line. I am, however, not Ebo. Zach Heil. And I'm joined by RJ. Ebo was on vacation this week. I guess he was on vacation at the end of last week as well. Mm-hmm. He'll be on vacation all this week. He'll be back next Monday. I don't know that he's doing anything special, but I know that he had his anniversary over the weekend. I know that they're going to try and get a few places, but I don't think they're actually going anywhere. So
20: Doesn't sound like it.
16: He did text me last night, said if I needed any help, to reach out, to be okay and reach out, it's fine. But I'm going to, I always say the same thing to him when I go on vacation. He never needs anything from me. But if I do that. And he never texts me. So I don't care how bad it gets.
20: Yeah.
16: I'm not going to text him. I'm just not going to do it, RJ.
20: The whole station just goes down. Not doing it.
16: Not doing it. He's on vacation. He offered to do updates. I'm like, this is ridiculous.
20: Vacation.
16: You have 7 days off. Plus the weekends and the fourth.
20: Take it.
16: Don't. I mean, again, I love his dedication and I love his help.
20: Yeah.
16: But it's vacation. You don't need it. You don't work on vacations.
20: Yeah.
16: Unless I shouldn't say it. I've done the camp or the swing a couple times while on vacation. Yeah. I actually did the swing when I was in Hawaii for my wedding.
20: Oh wow.
16: That also might have been a precursor to why I'm not married anymore. But
20: wow. Starting off on a
16: positive note here on a Monday. When that alarm went off at 4, you just wanted to hit it and say, how about no? But no, I'm glad to be here. I'm excited. There's not a... We have some, I guess, unfortunate stuff to get to with what happened over the weekend at American Family Field, with the Cubs taking 2-3 from the crew. Also got some World Cup to talk about. I don't know if you saw this woman... reporter out in Los Angeles was talking about Bosnia.
2: Okay.
21: Because that's how U.S. plays coming up on Wednesday.
2: I think I missed this.
21: Okay. So it was after Wisconsin. It was after the United States lost to Turkey.
2: Okay.
21: Is it Turkey-A?
2: Turkey-A, yeah.
21: Is that how we're saying it?
2: I think that they've... Yes. That's what it is now.
21: Okay. So it's not just... Because it's Turkey for the first 44 years of your life, and then all of a sudden it's Turkey-A?
2: Well, now it's like Czechia.
21: Yeah.
2: Instead of the Czech Republic.
21: Yeah. I can get more on board with that, though.
2: Right.
21: Well, than I can with just adding an A. Because it's kind of like you're from Wisconsin.
2: Hey.
21: Right?
2: Hey.
21: Turkey-A?
2: Turkey-A.
21: Like,
2: yeah,
21: dude,
2: that's what we're having for Thanksgiving.
21: Exactly. It was like, if you're asking for turkey, Turkey-A? Turkey or no?
2: Or no?
21: So, yes. Either way, so the U.S. plays, it was after they lost the Turkey-A, this woman... who's a reporter for a Los Angeles station out there, was like, all right, what's next? It's Bosnia and Herzegovina on Wednesday. And this was her. And I think this is amazing. She got crushed for it, which I think is insane. But, yeah, this was her talking after the game.
22: Okay, the next round, Team USA will play Bosnia next Wednesday. And one thing about Bosnia, I could not point out where it is on a map. I don't know the first thing about Bosnia, and I don't want to know. That's because Team USA, we're back. We're better than ever. That's next Wednesday. Get prepared, Bosnia, because you don't want it. You don't want it like that. But you're going to get it. That's next Wednesday.
21: And I don't know if you'd be surprised or not, but there were some people upset about it. And apparently it's insulting to Bosnia. I'm going to have to be completely honest with you, RJ. I could not pick up Bosnia on a map either. And I don't think it's that big of a deal. I understand the stereotypes that Americans get, but
2: yeah.
21: I don't care. I really don't. Like, I don't care to know where Bosnia is. I don't know where it is.
2: Right.
21: This is sports. It's not like she's like as part of like the UN. She's like a member of the government saying, I don't care about Bosnia. I don't need to learn anything about Bosnia. She's a reporter talking about sports. We talk crap in sports all the time.
2: Yeah.
21: And she did it. But she had to come out and apologize.
2: She did have to come out and apologize.
21: She got crushed.
2: Like, at that point,
21: she got crushed. But do you think it's bad? Like, I don't think it's bad. I think it's
2: not
21: insane.
2: Bad.
21: I think people are just getting their all undies and a little bit of a bunch up there.
2: It'd be no different. In comparing it to like Minnesota, Wisconsin playing, and like the local reporter being like, and Minnesota don't want none of this.
21: Yeah, right.
2: I mean, but I guess once you're crossing.
21: No, it's stupid.
2: International political lines.
21: No, but is it political? It's sports.
2: No, it's not supposed to be.
21: Also, most people, people are just forgetting about the Herzegovina part as well.
2: Yeah.
21: Right? Like,
2: maybe that's what they were upset with.
21: Maybe. But they're throwing all the different stereotypes. Oh, Americans. Just cocky, arrogant American. Yeah.
2: Yeah.
21: Okay. Is that new? Are you new
2: not
21: to this?
2: Here 250 years later.
21: Right? America 250, baby. No, I thought it was hilarious. But yeah, she had to apologize. And I mean, we hear that all the time. Like, we hear that when guys are like in recruiting for college football or, you know, the NFL guys getting drafted to certain places, they had to look it up on a map.
2: Yeah.
21: They don't know where it was. People don't know where Wisconsin is.
2: No.
21: You're from Florida, you're from Texas. Do you know exactly where Madison, Wisconsin is? Probably not.
2: Mm-mm.
21: This girl didn't know where Bosnia was.
2: Heard of Green Bay, and you still can't point that out on a map.
21: Exactly. Right. where in Wisconsin is Green Bay? First, got to find Wisconsin.
2: Yeah, where's Wisconsin?
21: So, yeah, she got all, they got all up in her mentions, and she ended up having to apologize, which I think she should say. I think it should be the whole Conor McGregor one, and I apologize for absolutely nothing.
2: Oh, yeah, that's a good one.
21: That's what it should have been. That's what it should have been. But we'll see. Again, they play on Wednesday out in Santa Clara. I know you're probably not, haven't been watching a ton of the World Cup, have you?
2: Yeah,
21: have you?
2: Yeah,
21: Canada first team through.
2: First, yeah. I didn't understand why there was only one game yesterday.
21: Yeah, it was kind of weird, right?
2: Because, like, now every other day has, like, two or three games.
21: I don't understand it being played when it was played either. Like, if you're going to play it if that's going to be a standalone,
2: yeah.
21: Why don't you play it a little bit later? Well, why is it not prime time?
2: Maybe they got different rules in Canada. I don't know.
21: I mean, the game was played in L.A.
2: Well, I know, but, like, maybe for Canada viewing.
21: Also, some just amazing content coming out of that with the Iranians upset about how they were treated throughout the World Cup, but more so these teams on I think it was Austria and I don't remember who it was. It was another team. If they tied,
2: yeah,
21: they both went through.
2: Right.
21: If one of them won, whichever one
2: lost.
21: No. If either team won, Iran goes through.
2: Yeah.
21: So they played to like a scoreless tie, and then all of a sudden, extra time, there was goals scored in extra time. Like they apparently forgot that they were not going to try and score on each other. I mean, that's the ultimate. I would have just been kicking around for 90 minutes. I'm not even doing anything. Either way, we'll get more maybe perhaps into that later. But what happened yesterday at American Family Field with the Brewers falling to the Cubs 4-3 in 10 innings. The Cubs take 2-3, pull within 5.5 games of first place, and a lot to be upset about, I think, if you're a Brewers fan. A very frustrating weekend, I would say.
2: Yeah, it was.
21: Specifically when it comes to getting runners in.
2: that was a bad day. A bad weekend.
21: Yes. They went...
2: Like all three games.
21: The game two wasn't horrible. I don't know if they had a ton of opportunities, but yesterday they were 2-for-12 with the men in score position. They were 2-for-15 on Friday. They still scored 6 runs, but 2-for-15 on Friday. It's become a problem.
2: It has. It's like... It was a really frustrating watch. Was that Friday or Saturday, the leadoff triple? From Vaughn.
21: Oh, that was yesterday, wasn't it?
2: Yeah. And then 3 straight outs. It's like, how?
21: Yeah.
2: You have a dinky little short fly ball, then a ground out to first. Well, no, second. I mean, he was playing over. And then a strikeout. There was another fly out.
21: It's irrelevant. Really matter. All that matters is that no runs came across. And so... Yes, it has been an issue. And then yet, what was your confidence level when it got bases loaded, nobody out, you're down, it's in the 10th, it's 4-3, need one, just one hit.
2: Yeah.
21: Nothing.
2: Nothing.
21: You get Jake Bowers.
2: Swinging at a first pitch.
21: First pitch off a guy who had just walked.
2: Yeah.
21: The previous batter, walked the bases loaded.
2: Walked the bases loaded, walked in a run.
21: And then the slowest guy in the majors, perhaps. Yeah. And Gary Sanchez, who had a home run earlier in the game. He had the lone run in before extra innings.
2: Yeah.
21: Hits into a double play.
2: I don't know why you put him in there at that spot, though.
21: But who do you put instead of him? Because you had already pinch hit for, I mean, William Contreras, bring him off the bench, I think it was the 7th.
2: Yeah.
21: And you pinch hit. Oof. It was, again, it was a very, very ugly game and an ugly way to end that series. And it gave, instead of being up 7.5, right?
2: Mm-hmm.
21: Now you're only up 5.5. You give them the Cubs a little momentum. And they had a good week.
2: Yeah.
21: The Cubs had a good week. They went and did what they did in New York, and now they take 2-or-3 from Milwaukee. And the fact that it came against Milwaukee's top three pitchers. Now, again, Milwaukee's starters were great.
2: Yeah.
21: Jacob Mizrowski gave up one run. Kyle Harrison, I think, gave up 2. Brandon Woodruff didn't give up any. Like, that's as good as you can get.
2: Yeah.
21: And then you have a bullpen that can't do its job. Chad Patrick, horrible on Saturday night. And then you get yesterday, Joe Cornell could not find the zone there late in the game. And Aaron Ashby as well. Like Aaron Ashby's been good for a majority of the season, right? I mean, the whole joke about him leading the majors in wins for that long is all good. It's fine. It's great. But the lack of top-end relief beyond a few guys is very, I mean, that's a concern right now. And I don't know, you're going to have to go out and add, you would hope. Because everyone's like, oh, Tarik Skubal.
2: Oh, yeah.
21: They're not going to do that.
2: No.
21: I don't think it's going to be pitching that's going to get them past the Dodgers.
2: No, it's going to be
21: ability
2: being
21: to
2: better
21: get runs.
2: Than 2-for-12.
21: Yes.
2: The runners in
21: right.
2: scoring position.
21: But again, they absolutely do need help with a reliever. They need help. At least at third base, perhaps somebody with a bat. So they have some things they have to do before the trade deadline, which is a little more than a month away. I think it's August 3rd this year.
2: Mm-hmm.
21: So we'll see. I was not. It's not a huge deal. It's just the fact that it happened to the Cubs.
2: Yeah,
21: right. Like losing 2-or-3 in June. Who cares? But it's the Cubs, and then you have to just listen to the people. And I will admit to being one of the bigger trolls you'll ever find when the Brewers beat the Cubs. You know, you're throwing out the L flag, you like, you know, fly the L and all that good stuff. And then when that doesn't happen, you get a lot of people back in your mentions, and that certainly happened to me yesterday, which is fine.
2: Yeah.
21: Which is fine. If I'm going to give it out, I'll certainly, I guess I can take it.
2: You gotta
21: be
2: able to take it.
21: So.
2: You just walk away and be like,
21: right? Right? We also are a month out exactly from the start of Packers training camp. I'm not going to wish away summer. I'm not going to wish away the month of July, but I'm excited for football. I need a little football. Big Ten media days, about 4 weeks away, down in Chicago. I know, again, I know it's way too early for that. It's way too early to be excited about that, but only a month away. It'll be here before you know it. NBA free agency also gets underway this week. Tomorrow. I don't think people, do you care?
2: About,
21: I feel
2: NBA
21: like people,
2: free agency?
21: I mean, no. I feel like people in Milwaukee and in this just do not care.
2: I've never really cared.
21: Yeah, you don't care about the NBA in general, right?
2: What? No, that's true. I was about to justify something, but I'm like, no,
21: can't do it.
2: No,
21: can't do it.
2: Ever since I listened to George Karl and the NBA is rigged, then
21: really,
2: yeah,
21: I didn't
2: back in 2001.
21: I didn't. Oh, because because of how
2: the NBA is rigged, then
21: really,
2: yeah,
21: I didn't
2: back in 2001.
21: I didn't. Oh, because because of how that ended for the Bucks in the Eastern Conference Finals.
2: I was like, they just.

0: Would they? I mean, AD gets hurt all the time. LeBron is not the same.
1: Yeah.
0: Curry can still Curry can still do all the things that he wants to do, but I don't know that.
1: I mean, they'll make them the favorite.
0: What'd you say?
1: I said they'll make them the favorite.
0: Right, but would you take that team over Oklahoma City? Would you take that team over San Antonio? Would you take that team over New York? No.
1: No. I mean, you're cobbling together a bunch of aging stars that, I mean, can't stay healthy in a year.
0: Right. And yeah, Anthony Davis is at the top of that.
1: Yeah.
0: And also, I mean, why would Washington want to give him up?
1: Right. I don't know why, with
0: what they've got, they just paid Trae Young a ridiculously boatload of money for,
1: does that mean they're bringing in Bronny too? Because isn't that a package deal?
0: It's always a package deal.
1: Yeah.
0: Yes. Wherever LeBron goes, Bronny goes. gave Trae Young an obscene amount of money. I think someone called it, I think it was Brian Windhorst from ESPN, called it the worst contract ever, that you could not trade unless you gave up a number one pick with it.
1: Yeah.
0: So, yeah, plenty to talk about here this morning, and we'll continue to do so coming up. Oh, we also got Jesse Temple. My guy, Jesse Temple.
1: There you go.
0: He will join us at 8:30. Grant coming in at 8. So we'll have a cavalcade of stars.
1: Right? Plenty of people coming in.
0: Jesse and Grant, and obviously led by RJ.
1: Yes.
0: So, again, Ebo back next week. We'll be back on the other side.
2: I will bring to this neighborhood a non-stop talk alternative.
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2: We're going to head to the phone lines here. I think we know who this is. Good morning. You're on over the line. Go ahead.
3: Good morning, Zach. How are you?
2: There he is. Scotty, how you doing?
3: Good morning, RJ. How you doing, guys? Happy Monday.
4: Doing fantastic, Scotty.
3: Zach, it's going to be fun this week. Evo says you're pretty good at trivia.
2: Well, Scott, I have been practicing, as I've told you before. Whenever I come on and then, like, I'm horrible at it, I go home and spend at least 2 or 3 hours, you know, doing music trivia prep and prepping for my next one with you. So, yes.
3: Okay.
2: Yep.
3: Okay, if you just say so. I made a statement once about the Packers, and I got a funny look from someone. Someone asked me to predict the NFC North. I said, you can't. I said, they're all above average teams. You know, and they said, what do you mean? I said, look at the Packers compared to, say, the Ravens, or compared to, you know, like the Patriots. You know, the other thing is they're really equal this year. You know what I mean? Wouldn't you say?
2: Yeah, for sure. Mm-hmm. And the NFC North, absolutely. I mean, I think three of the teams can win. I don't know if Minnesota can. Someone will get upset with me saying that, but I don't know that if with their quarterback situation, I don't know that Minnesota can. If they had quarterback figured out, I certainly think that they're right there with everybody else. But I don't trust Kyler Murray. And I don't trust nine. As he called himself.
3: Ebo asked me once, he said, what are the problems with the Packers? And I'm going to tell you, Zach, RJ, you've heard this. There are two problems they have to fix this year. Time management and dropping the ball. Okay.
2: They got rid of the guys that dropped the ball, though, right? I mean, they got rid of Dontavian Wicks, and they got rid of Romeo Doubs.
3: Right. I mean, that's the problems I'm talking about from last year.
2: Yeah.
3: That was the problems. And Love was on a lot of passes. And who was it, RJ, who was it that said that if you touch the ball, you should catch it?
2: Every coach that's ever lived.
3: Well, it's the truth. It's if you should touch it. I mean, there's a difference between and not be able to catch it, and just being open and standing there and staring at it.
4: Yeah.
3: You know, the other thing is, I think Love has really improved a lot.
2: He still has room to grow, but anybody that says he's not the face of this team or the future of this team, I think is wrong.
3: Well, think of it this way. Remember the second year how he would force things and things wouldn't work? He's learned not to do that.
2: Well, he's protected the ball. He's protected the ball much better. He'd still have a bonehead throw here and there, but for the most part, he protects the ball.
3: Yep. Well, here we go. Let's see how you do with all your practice.
2: All right, Scott.
3: Never been to Spain.
2: Ooh, that's a tough one. I know this one. I know this one. I know this one. Three Dog Night.
3: Yep. By the way, I'll give you a hint. It's usually 60s, 70s. And 80s with me.
2: Well, that makes it much, much easier.
4: Sometimes
2: for me.
4: The 90s.
2: I'm usually, I mean, if it was 90s, that'd be tough. Or even recently. Do you listen to any music, any recent music, Scott? Or are you pretty much just anything before 2000?
3: Well, these are some DJ ones. Well, I do try to listen, and it just makes me nauseous.
2: I get it. I understand it.
3: I don't mind remakes, but the worst remake I ever heard was Madonna did American Pie.
2: Isn't she's not the one that sang that to begin with?
3: Don McLean.
2: Oh, I always thought it was a Madonna song.
3: Uh-huh. Yeah. Uh-huh. Uh-huh, Zach. You know, it's early in the morning, but but you can have to work in your stories here. Cocaine.
4: Eric Clapton.
2: Are you sure?
3: Yep.
2: I was going to say Kurt Cobain.
4: Wow, that's...
3: Oh, you ran down to the deck, aren't you? Sarah Smiles.
2: I don't know this one.
3: Big band from the 80s.
2: RJ?
4: Holland Oates, one man.
3: Yep. The Grand Illusion. These guys are still around, too.
2: That's Stick, isn't it?
3: Yep. Very good. Running with the Devil. Second album for this group.
2: RJ, do you know this one?
4: It's Van Halen.
2: Oh, okay. Oh.
4: Yeah.
3: Yep. I think it was after the second album, I think. Roll with the Changes. They're from Chicago.
2: Oh, that's REO Speedwagon.
3: Yep. Baby, I'm Amazed. This is not the guy. This is the band.
2: I don't know.
4: Paul McCartney and Wings.
2: I thought you said it was a band.
4: It is. Paul McCartney.
3: Wings. Paul McCartney.
2: I thought he was with the
3: okay.
2: I thought he was the Beatles.
3: Zach, you're right on top of it, Zach.
2: I'm just asking questions. I thought I didn't know he had another band after that. I thought he went solo. I didn't know that he was part of the band.
4: Wow.
3: No, Wings was him and his wife.
2: Oh, so
3: Linda.
2: Yeah. Linda.
3: Linda was a big part of Wings. Private dancer.
5: Private dancer. Dancer for money.
3: Oh, Zach, how many cars did you have today?
2: Was that Family Guy?
4: No, that was
2: That sounded like the pervy grandpa.
4: Oh, that was my Tina Turner.
2: Oh, okay.
3: Oh, that was you, aren't you?
4: That was me.
3: Okay. Yeah. More than a woman.
4: The Bee Gees.
3: Smoke on the Water, the original.
4: Deep Purple.
3: I got one more. Smoking in the Boys' Room.
4: The original?
3: Yep.
2: I don't know.
4: That one's Brownsville Station. It was also done by Miley Crew.
3: Very good. Zach, this was a lot of fun. This is going to be fun all week.
2: All right, Scott. Appreciate it.
3: Love you guys. You have a good day.
2: You too. That was Tina Turner.
4: Yeah.
2: Do you know who I'm talking about?
4: Yeah. Herbert.
2: Yes. You sounded exactly like Herbert. Herbert singing Private Dancer.
4: Yep.
2: That's amazing.
4: That's a very bad Tina Turner.
2: It was a horrible Tina Turner, but an amazing,
4: amazing Herb.
2: Do you know I'm shocked that they still use him in the car. I mean, it's amazing that they still do. They've toned that show down significantly since it debuted back.
4: Yes.
2: In, you know, when it was truly, truly hilarious. But but yeah,
4: yeah.
2: If the voice, I don't know who does the voice for Herbert. I don't think it's Matt or Shane or what's his name.
4: Seth MacFarlane.
2: Seth MacFarlane. Thank you. I was thinking Shane, and then I was thinking Seth, and then I couldn't remember. Samsonite. If whoever does the voice goes out, I feel like they should probably give you a call because you're Private Dancer / Tina Turner.
4: That's about all it is, though.
2: If you can do that with that song, you'd probably do it in any song.
4: Well, maybe. Who knows? But it'd have to be singing lyrics. I don't know if I can just do the voice.
2: I actually have heard, I think they've had him sing before. So I think, I'm sure they've had him sing before.
4: Oh, they have.
2: Yeah. So
4: yeah,
2: maybe that's why it sounded so familiar.
4: Maybe. Wow.
2: Probably should stop talking about you as the pervy grandpa.
4: But, yeah.
2: And by pervy, I mean
4: Herbie the grandpa.
2: Yeah. Well, and also pretty... Pretty pervy.
4: He was.
2: Yeah.
4: Is.
2: Yes.
4: Whatever it is.
2: Yeah, all right. I think we'll put that on the back burner.
4: Oh, he also used to be Cleveland.
2: Who did? Who's the guy that does it?
4: His name is Mike Henry.
2: Did you know why he no longer does Cleveland?
4: Yes. Yes, I do.
2: Can you imagine someone? Yeah. Someone saying like in when they first started it, yeah, you're going to have to change the name of the, you're going to have to give up your spot because it's, and actually give it to an actual African-American.
4: Yeah.
2: Because we can't have you doing that voice.
4: Yeah. Well, I guess it makes sense.
2: Woke.
4: Wow.
2: Whoa. I'm not going to go all, ape on it like the guy that probably normally sits in this seat, but yikes. Yikes.
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11: I'm meteorologist Paul Trombley with your updated forecast. Slight chance of rain showers today. Otherwise, sunshine mixed with clouds at times. Daytime highs approaching 93. Winds out of the south, 8 to 15 miles per hour. Partly cloudy skies again tonight. Slight chance of thunderstorms. Lows around 74. Slight chance for storms tomorrow. Highs level off around 91. A mix of clouds and sun. That's the latest forecast on Sports Talk 105.1. 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
12: RJ, the Brewers have reached the halfway point of the season.
4: Yeah.
12: Exact halfway point of the season. 81 games in, 50-31. Best start in franchise history, I believe.
4: Yeah, I was going to say five games better than last season, I think.
12: Okay.
4: So, yeah.
12: What kind of grade would you give them for this at this point? Because, we go into every single season, it seems like, for the last four or five, where it's like the Cubs or the Reds, the Pirates or somebody or the Cardinals, they're going to be better than Brewers. Mm-hmm. And once you get into the season, it's the Brewers.
4: Yeah.
12: So I don't know that a ton of you will have them winning the division. And again, they haven't won it yet. They're up 5.5. Cubs playing better. Mm-hmm. St. Louis playing better than anybody thought they would this year.
4: Yeah.
12: But at the end of the day, it's the Brewers overachieving again. So while, yes, they lost this series over the weekend, it's still a very successful first 81 games.
4: Absolutely. I mean, you can't knock them for that part, but when you're looking at like a recency bias, like we were talking about, it seems the team's gone into a hitting slump, which never is good. but the rest of their game, still aggressive on the base path, still defensively playing well, have a few relievers who forgot how to pitch.
12: Yeah.
4: Which
12: happens.
4: But outside of that, so relief and hitting with runners in scoring position. That's your big issue right now. But you can't be upset having the second best record in baseball right now.
12: So here's the thing with the runners in scoring position, they were really good. They were good.
4: Yeah.
12: For a long stretch.
4: Mm-hmm.
12: And they've gone kind of into a little bit of the slump that we have here. And if you listen to Christian Yelich, he will say, or he did say yesterday, these are things that happen. And we know, like, the fans, you go on Twitter during the game or X during the game, and it's like complaining, which I completely understand.
4: Yeah.
12: How do you get out of it? And Christian Yelich is like, you can't get mad. Trying harder is not going to make it happen.
4: No.
12: It's kind of like the Bo Ryan, Greg Gard thing where they say you can't yell guys into making shots. You can't yell guys into
4: a lot of people think you can, though.
12: Yeah, but you can't. You can't. You can get them to shoot by yelling at them, but you can't make the ball go in by yelling at them. So, I feel like this is kind of the same thing.
4: Yeah.
12: To an extent. And yet, 50 wins. And they haven't played their best baseball yet, for sure. And this was Christian Yelich when he was asked about the 50 wins in the first 81 games.
13: Yeah, I think we've done all right. You know, obviously, we haven't played bad, but I don't think we've played to the level we're capable of. When we kind of put it all together, we've kind of figured it out and found ways to win, but, you know, I wouldn't say that we've done the best job that we could do. We've played the best that we could play. You know, there's room for a lot of us to do better, and we will, and, you know, we've given ourselves a good opportunity, but, you know, right now where we're at means nothing. There's so much season left. You just got to keep going and keep trying to get better every day.
12: It's a very even keel. He's always even keel.
14: Yeah.
12: When he talks, I should say when he talks. I mean, we've seen some emotion from him on the field, but.
14: Means nothing.
12: First of all, he's right.
14: Yeah.
12: I mean, it does mean absolutely nothing.
14: Yeah.
12: At this point, the Mets, was it last year? I think they had the best record, one of the best records of baseball, and then they didn't make the playoffs at this time last year. Oh, David Stearns getting killed.
14: Wow.
12: David Stearns is getting lit up over there.
14: Well, it's the same thing.
12: It's hilarious.
14: Yeah, they're talking about how he's applying the Brewers principles to this, and I'm like, no, he's not, because he wouldn't be spending money that way.
12: No.
14: Like, he'd be going after players that are affordable and get stats rather than the big-name players he thought he was bringing in.
12: Yeah.
14: Having all the been like, he was supposed to be bringing in our ace, Freddie Peralta, who was the ace of the Brewers. I'm like, did you understand what you just said?
12: Right.
14: The ace of the Brewers.
12: Yes.
14: And he was.
12: Yeah.
14: But like every other team he'd go to, he would have been a third or fourth.
12: Yeah.
14: Like,
12: look, you get
14: fleeced by the Brewers.
12: Stop trading with the Brewers. I think it's
14: like the league needs to.
12: Yes.
14: Like,
12: yeah.
14: It's probably not going to happen, but the league needs to stop trading with the Brewers.
12: The Devin Williams one.
14: The Devin Williams. Sending
12: Corbin Burns.
14: Then send off
12: Josh Hader.
14: Bounced back a little, but
12: Durbin.
14: Caleb Durbin whatever it is. I don't know what's going on in the pitching lab.
12: I mean, you know what's going on.
14: I mean, they're cheating somehow.
12: Yes, exactly. I mean, that's the only way it's possible.
14: Or they're going in and replacing people with, like, doppelgangers and clones.
12: Right. Yeah.
14: So
12: shooting them up with some super stuff.
14: Yeah. And then it wears off whenever they leave Milwaukee. I don't know.
12: It wears off when they leave Milwaukee, and it also wears off.
14: They take the chip out.
12: When the playoffs start.
14: Yes.
12: As well.
14: That is true.
12: And as you even say playoffs, it's really just the Dodgers.
14: Yeah. Just playing the Dodgers.
12: Yeah. That's the problem. But that's a problem for everybody.
14: It is.
12: It's not a problem that's going away either. Even, the idea that they're going to somehow allow a salary cap to be put in place with this new CBA, we won't see baseball if that's the goal.
14: Yeah.
12: And I don't know what the trade-off is going to be to try and get that.
14: Mm-hmm.
12: I just don't see anything on the player side that you would want to do that. Like, we've seen. It limits.
14: I mean,
12: and so it's so tough. And they have, and for all the baseball struggles, one of the strongest players union is the baseball players union.
14: Mm-hmm.
12: And like, this is not the NFL where, you know, there are so many, there's certain guys are making so much money and certain guys aren't, but it's not that big of a gulf. And
14: yeah,
12: the NBA Players Association, not great either, but the NFL one's all messed up. But baseball is great, so I think it's going to be really, really tough for them to be able to get anything resembling a salary cap. But David Stearns has made some bad moves, right? Juan Soto, you pay all that money to get him, and you bring a couple of older guys who had injury histories, and they've gotten hurt as well. But people are, there's some buyer's remorse there for sure.
14: I think absolutely.
12: Significant buyer's remorse on the Mets part. And I don't know, maybe he gets sent on his way.
14: Well, they already fired the manager.
12: Yes, but I think that was, Carlos Mendoza is going to be fine.
14: Yeah.
12: I think he's probably a good manager. But all the stuff that's happening with the Mets, you don't point usually to the manager. You're going to point
14: That's the GM making a move to be like, I got to do something here.
12: Yes.
14: And it's this guy's fault. Right. I put together a great team.
12: Yes. Yeah, exactly. Like, it's one thing if you have no money, and then you have to do things a certain way. The Mets
14: They have money.
12: I think it's the second biggest payroll.
14: Yeah.
12: And he has been, I mean, dog crap. I mean, they just...
14: Yeah.
12: ever since the middle of last year, and again, they went to the NLCS first year, but ever since the middle of last year, they've been bad.
14: Mm-hmm.
12: So, tough scene for him. Brewers, however, have not been bad. They are, as I said, 50-31 here at the halfway point. My if I'm thinking about a grade for them, probably say like a B+, A-.
14: Yeah, I mean, you can't. Just
12: based on what they've gone through with the injuries in certain spots. I mean, you play without one of your top stars, Brad Woodruff. You've been without some of your best starting pitching.
14: Mm-hmm.
12: So, yeah.
14: Yeah, I mean, I can't argue with that too much. I mean, you look at the product that they started the season with, and everybody was like, this is like the third or fourth team in the division.
12: Well, Grant gave up. Yeah, Grant gave up on them the first week, just like he did last year.
14: But, you know, the starting pitching has been a pleasant surprise up until recently. Your bullpen was doing better. And yeah, like they're hitting, but their situational hitting is horrible.
12: Yes.
14: Right now.
12: Yeah. Which again, it has not been that way, but when you go what you did over the weekend, it certainly stands out. And when you lose games, it stands out.
14: Mm-hmm.
12: I know Yelich was
14: divisional games.
12: He's been talking about
14: just games.
12: Right. He's been talking about, or Evans has been talking about the struggles. They were having some struggles earlier, but they were able to win games because of the pitching.
14: Mm-hmm.
12: And the starting pitching kept them in the game. But I don't know how you refer to guys like Craig Yoho and Cannell and like some of those other guys. Those are not your top level relievers. Your top level relievers are Uribe, McGill, Ashby. Like those are the guys that you are counting on, and those are the ones that, but they can't pitch every day.
14: Right.
12: And they can, you know, Uribe got them out of a jam yesterday.
14: Mm-hmm.
12: But, like, they don't have, once you get to extras, you're going to have to pitch other guys.
14: Yeah.
12: And right now they don't have it. And
14: they're not there right
12: like,
14: now.
12: Like, I think they'll get DL Hall back.
14: Yeah.
12: So have, but.
14: Fingers crossed.
12: Right. Can Logan Henderson come back at some point this year to be a starter? And then you can maybe move Drouin back to relief.
14: Troy, it's not doing too bad as a starter.
12: But I'm saying, where's the struggles,
14: right,
12: though?
14: Yeah.
12: Right? Where are the struggles?
14: True.
12: So I would look at that and say, oh, maybe mm-hmm. that's the move for him. But
14: yeah.
12: All right, let's go back to the phone lines. Who we got this morning? Hello.
15: Kyrie Kumate.
14: Top of Toma Hill.
15: Top of Toma Hill to you, too. Who do we got on the line here?
14: This is Zach.
12: Yep, Zach.
15: Zach Heilprin.
12: Correct.
15: I seen you on my Facebook.
12: You were. Uh-oh.
15: I did.
12: Sorry about that.
15: So, that's all right. No, that's good. I like to know more about the host. Do you do a lot of radio shows, Zach? Don't you do a lot of that?
12: Well, I am the sports director here, so I don't. Ebo doesn't allow me these many opportunities. more podcasts. That's kind of more where my MO is. So I don't get too many opportunities, but I'm trying to take advantage of this.
15: Did you start out as a host of a radio show when you started in this business, or did you?
12: It's been a long time.
15: Or a writer.
12: I started.
15: Are you a writer?
12: Started much more of a writer, but no. My background is I spent 5.5 years doing news up in Beaver Dam, Wisconsin.
14: Oh,
12: it was,
15: really?
12: Yes, it was early mornings and meetings. So yeah, no, I have done a ton of radio. I just haven't done a ton of Ebo show.
15: So you've done a ton of radio. So you're a news guy. Was that a talk radio, like an AM talk radio station?
12: It was, yeah. WBEV in Beaver Dam.
15: So you did conservative news. Were you a conservative news?
12: No.
15: Analyst?
12: We don't. No. This was actual factual news. So like going and having
15: factual,
12: factual news. I'm not saying that radio stations will give you whatever they whoever's paying their bills that side of things. But this was more like local politics, a little bit different.
15: All right. Well, I think it's always good. I feel like I'm doing the interview now, but
12: yep.
15: Letting everybody know.
12: Appreciate it.
15: kayak background, and that's really cool. Ate at a place this weekend in Montello, and I was thinking about Mike from Portage because I see he's kind of in that Oxford area. It's called the Rendezvous. I wanted to know what Mike thought of that. He wants to call in or text in. Yeah, I thought it was great food. And then the Brewers. I don't know why anybody has to be upset about the Brewers.
12: Right.
15: At all. There can't be any reason. Any reason. If you're upset at the Brewers, you've got mental problems. Right? You're letting tomorrow ruin today. You're letting yesterday ruin today. Just enjoy the day. All right? It's summer of fun. None of this matters.
12: Are you really not entertained?
15: It does. I'm entertained.
12: Yeah.
15: And I'm going to say it does matter for entertainment, right?
12: Yep.
15: But it really comes together, you know, basically end of September. We gotta pull it together. And that's usually when the nut kick continuum is flying around. It sends out its drone.
12: Yep.
15: You know, and targets people. But we'll live with her. You don't trust the Vikings, huh? Don't trust our quarterback room.
12: There it is. Huh? That's what I was waiting for.
15: Right? Yeah. Well, welcome to the party. You know, we don't really trust it either.
12: I mean, how can you?
15: Listen, we have three starting quarterbacks, what we have. And
12: what's the whole saying?
15: All three are going to start.
12: Yeah.
15: All three are going to start. And that's how I would sit down with this J.J. McCarthy. I'd sit down and say, listen, you're like on a baseball team. You're a relief pitcher. You're going to start, all right? I'll rephrase. You're going to get starts because everybody's going down.
12: Yes.
15: Everybody's going down.
12: Yeah, for sure.
15: So you'll get your chance. So I think that we'll see. We'll see how she goes. I mean, I know you guys can trust Love to give you a really mediocre performance. So that's basically what we got going on there for upcoming events of the day.
12: Yep.
15: I'm right at the peak of Tome Hill, so it's a good place to head for the hard deck. I'm right at the peak, and now I'm heading back down. So now my gas mileage is getting a lot better. Just drive downhill.
12: I like it.
15: Going.
12: All right.
15: You guys have a great day.
12: You too.
15: Thank you.
12: Yep. Have a
14: see you
12: later. Erica, 990. I feel like I've done that interview a couple times. Yes. All right. We'll be back.
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14: Go outside and immediately have your glasses fog over, so you gotta like take them off and clean them off just to be able to drive somewhere.
12: Yeah, it's insane. Here in Madison, there is a extreme heat warning.
14: Yes.
12: Ebo probably could be sunning his balls today, isn't he?
14: Oh, absolutely.
12: Get burned.
14: Yeah.
12: So that's through tomorrow night, I believe. But it's supposed to be warm all weekend. Or all week. I mean, it's summer has arrived. Officially arrived. I cannot understand. I don't know if you've seen this. With all the World Cup, if you go over, you hear a lot of fans like getting to experience air conditioning for the first time.
14: Oh yeah, yeah.
12: It's like
14: they're like, what?
12: What do you mean you don't have air conditioning?
14: We just keep the windows open.
12: Yeah.
14: Oh. Okay.
12: So, but apparently there's a significant heat storm or a heat wave over in Europe. Over 1,000 people in France have died. Not great. Not great at all.
14: No.
12: But they. But people getting to experience the Houston heat and then walking into the stadium down in Houston and being like, oh my god. This might be the greatest thing I've ever felt in my entire life. The simple pleasures. If you're not happy to be American, and when you hear that, will you ever be?

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1: Well, the Brewers lead in the NL Central down to 5.5 games. That's after they dropped a series to the Cubs with a 4-3 loss in 10 innings yesterday afternoon. Milwaukee gave up 3 runs in the top of the 10th as Joel Kunal struggled with his command, but they answered in the bottom with an RBI single from Christian Yelich and a run-scoring walk from Garrett Mitchell. But with the bases loaded with no outs, Milwaukee failed to get another run across the plate. They were 2-for-12 with runners in scoring position on the day, left 10 men on base overall. The struggles have made fans mad, but Yelich says it's not a problem you can fix by yelling.
2: You can't try harder and wanting it more isn't going to make it happen. Obviously, you want to get the job done. Everybody wants to get the job done. There's no right answer for how to do that. It's just, you know, oftentimes you got to slow that down and try to focus, and, you know, the other team knows what they got to do to execute in that situation too, right? So we're just going through a rough stretch of it.
1: There were some positives on the day, including Brandon Woodruff. He went 5 2/3 innings, allowing just 1 run and striking out 6 in the second start. Off the injured list, Milwaukee will be back in action tonight as Cincinnati visits American Family Field.
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1: Well, we know when and who will see the Bucks' new additions against. The NBA set the summer league schedule with the Bucks' first game against Miami on July 10th out in Las Vegas. And the Packers have just a month before they're going to be back at training camp. First practice July 29th. With this Wisconsin Sports Zone Network update, I'm Zach Kyle Print.
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0: 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Sometimes it's okay to get unruly. 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
1: Hour two of Over the Line. Zach Heilprin in for Ebo. RJ also with me. Ebo on vacation. He'll be back next Monday. I don't think we have to worry about him getting, like, just staying wherever he's on vacation, because I think it's more of a staycation than it was a vacation. Most of these are vacations.
5: Yeah.
1: Him and the wife go to Mexico, or where was it? Costa Rica? No.
5: Yeah.
1: Was it Costa Rica?
5: Yeah. Pretty sure it was Costa Rica.
1: It was somewhere down there. And they, like, never want to leave.
5: Right.
1: So, at home, I don't believe they're going anywhere exotic this time around. Got to experience, they got to celebrate their 10-year anniversary, which is also, I started, like, like 2 weeks after they got married back in 2016. Did you know that?
5: No, I didn't.
1: You're welcome.
5: Happy 10-year anniversary.
1: Yeah. Yep. Well, it's going to be, I think it's next week.
5: What?
1: We're throwing a party. I don't know if you heard or not.
5: Oh, hell yeah.
1: You didn't get the email?
5: Yeah.
1: Okay. Well, I'll forward it to you. We're going to Monk's and going to enjoy ourselves.
5: Boom.
1: Can't wait, actually, for that. We got confirmation last week that me and Ebo will be back at Monk's every Thursday starting in September.
5: Oh, nice.
1: September through April. It's going to be year 5. This is going to be year 3. Where it's me and Ebo.
5: That's crazy.
1: The first two. Do you remember the first time we were out there?
5: Yeah.
1: So do I. When you used to come out there.
5: Yeah.
1: Yeah, back in the day.
5: Back in the day.
1: When it was me and Ben Kenny. Yeah. Kenny and Heilprin, the Temple and Heilprin, and now Thorson and Heilprin.
5: Breaks the 2-year trend.
1: When he came back for a second year, it broke the, it broke the 1-year trend where I couldn't keep co-host. Ben hated me so much. He went to business school.
6: Jesse couldn't stand me so much that he just turned down the extra money that came with it.
5: He just kept it at the podcast.
6: Yep. He's just like, oh, I can only deal with you with the podcast. I don't want to see you on a regular basis. And Ebo just drinks a lot to be able to deal with it.
5: Yeah.
6: So
5: well,
6: I think, you know,
5: they all have their coping mechanisms.
6: They all, and Ebo's really good at his coping mechanism. Yeah. So looking forward to that. I love being at Monk's. Actually went to Monk's on my birthday.
5: Oh, nice.
6: I sat there for about 5 hours.
5: Nothing wrong with that.
6: After a stop at the birthday bar.
5: It's your birthday?
6: Yeah. Do you go to the birthday bar?
5: It's been a while since I've been to the birthday bar. So
6: just get that free mug.
5: Yeah.
6: And the free
5: beer. And a balloon.
6: And the free beer.
5: And
6: no balloon.
5: They don't do the balloons anymore?
6: They might. They did not do it at the Sun Prairie one.
5: Oh, okay.
6: A light up necklace, a glow necklace.
5: Oh,
6: yeah.
5: Hey,
6: which I wore throughout the rest of the day.
5: Obviously, why wouldn't you?
6: It stopped glowing about 20 minutes in. So I don't. Maybe I got a bad one. Maybe I got a defunct.
5: No, I'm gonna say that's normal.
6: That it just stops. Yeah. It stops glowing 20 minutes in.
5: Yep.
6: Well,
5: you get your birthday song. You get enough to take some pictures with it, and then it's like
6: Didn't even get a birthday song.
5: Oh.
6: They just do, you know, they ring the bell.
5: Yeah.
6: They put your name up there.
5: And then they usually play the birthday song, their version of it.
6: Didn't get it. It was lunch. I think there were about 3 other people in the bar.
5: Okay.
6: So it was not.
5: I get it.
6: It wasn't packed.
5: Yeah.
6: It wasn't
5: all
6: packed,
5: right.
6: Which is okay.
5: Yeah.
6: That's okay. Got plenty to get to. Jesse Temple. Speaking of Jesse, going to be coming up and talking with me at 8:30, his normal 8:30 time. I know Evo usually gets to him like 8:38, 8:39. I'm going to try and get to him at 8:30. So I can get
5: 20 to him on time.
6: So get 20 minutes out of him. Because, you know.
5: Rather than the five.
6: There's not a ton of Badger stuff going on right now. So maybe we'll talk about some other stuff with him.
5: What do you mean?
6: What?
5: AD search. All these ones that are like, here's the list of who they're talking to. I'm like, no.
6: Should I ask Jesse who his leading candidates are for athletic director and him be like, I have no idea.
5: Yeah, because nobody knows.
6: Right, exactly. What do you think is important in an athletic director? What do you think about Luke Fickell? Is this a make or break season for him? I think he's ever been asked that question before?
5: No. I think that's a good one to start with.
6: I feel like that's the question that we get every single time. How many wins does Luke Fickell need to be able to keep his job for another year? Well, yeah, do Herbert again. While talking about Luke Fickell.
5: Yeah.
6: Is Colton Joseph going to stay healthy? Like all the questions you just don't have any answers to whatsoever.
5: Is there a quarterback curse?
6: Is Ryan Hopkins actually the best quarterback on the roster?
5: Oh, that is a good one.
6: I'll tell you right now, RJ, if he was a year older,
5: yeah,
6: I think an argument could be made.
5: Okay.
6: He's not, unfortunately. He's a true freshman. But based on what we saw in spring ball, I think a conversation or at least a debate could be held.
5: All right.
6: Based on what we saw.
5: Yeah.
6: Now, Colton Joseph's actually done it in a game.
5: Right. But Ryan Hopkins is doing it in practice.
6: Ryan Hopkins did it in a few practices.
5: And it sounded like it was consistent, at least.
6: Yes. There were very few bad days for him.
5: Well, that's good.
6: Right?
5: Yeah.
6: There'd be a bad throw here or there, but there was very few bad days. But what Colton Joseph brings, like with his legs and his, like you don't see a ton of that when the defense can't hit you.
5: Right.
6: And also Ryan Hopkins can't be hit. He knows that.
5: Yeah.
6: And if he can't be hit, feel a lot more comfortable. But I will say this. I think he looks like a guy. He's from California. He played at one of the better high schools in the country, Mater Dei.
5: Yeah.
6: Played with a ton of 5- and 4-star talent. Guys that are going to Ohio State, going to USC. So I was always a little skeptical of whether he was going to be, like, who made him?
5: Yeah.
6: Did he make them? Did they make him? He's pretty darn good. He looks really, really good. So, again.
5: That's good to know.
6: Badger football still a ways off here. They don't actually open fall camp until August 6th because they don't play until September 6th.
5: Yeah.
6: Do you think they have any chance in that game?
5: Absolutely. Shock the world. Everybody's starting a new.
6: Absolutely.
5: Everybody's starting brand new. Notre Dame quit on their season last year. They did.
6: Is that the rose-colored glasses view of this, RJ?
5: No, that's.
6: You actually think they have a shot?
5: No.
6: Okay, all right. So it was sarcasm instead.
5: Yes.
6: Okay, good.
5: But Notre Dame still did quit on their season last year.
6: They did because they got quit on by the playoff committee.
5: Yeah, because the playoff committee was like, well, you guys lost to Florida State.
6: If they lose to, like, say Wisconsin pulls that upset.
5: Oh, they're out of it.
6: Notre Dame doesn't win another game. Or it doesn't lose. I think Notre Dame's out if they don't win another game.
5: I'd say that's correct.
6: But say they don't lose another game. I guess it obviously depends what Wisconsin does.
5: But. Right. It depends on what Wisconsin does, but people can also then look at Wisconsin's schedule and be like, they ain't exactly playing the Titans of the world.
6: Yeah, but look at the schedule. Penn State doesn't play anybody. They get Wisconsin at home. Here's the other thing with all the schedule. When you look at Wisconsin and you're pointing at games, oh, they should win this one, they should win that one.
5: Yeah.
6: People are saying the exact same thing when they see the schedule and they see Wisconsin.
5: Oh, absolutely.
6: That's a win.
5: Oh,
6: that's a win.
5: There it is.
6: Like, I was like, that's a win. Penn State, that's a win. USC, that's a win. Like, all those, they're all saying that.
5: Well, those three I'm not picking as wins.
6: I'm saying those fans are saying that's a win, that's a win, that's a win. I would assume that even Maryland and Purdue are like, well, those are toss-ups. And Minnesota's like, well, that's a win. That's a win, beating them two straight years. Yeah. That's a win. Like, that's who Wisconsin is now. So everyone, like, I see all the Wisconsin,
5: are we
6: fans doing the same thing.
5: Are we the homecoming game yet on people's?
6: They used to be all the time back in the day.
5: I know.
6: Back in the day.
5: And people are like, no, we can't do that anymore. But lately, it was
6: like, hey, can we schedule Wisconsin or Northwestern as our as our homecoming days? And now you throw Purdue in that mix, right?
5: Yeah. We got Michigan State coming up this year for homecoming,
6: which I believe can be their first visit since 2019.
5: Oh, wow.
6: They haven't met. Wisconsin hasn't played there a ton.
5: Yeah.
6: Or there or here a ton. Last time they played them, I think, was 2022. Jim Leonard was the coach already.
5: Yeah.
6: And Jaden Reed caught the game-winning touchdown.
5: Oh, yeah.
6: Now Packer Jaden Reed.
5: Yeah.
6: Caught the game-winning touchdown over Ricardo Hallman. Mm-hmm. So, yeah, got that going for him.
5: Yeah.
6: Badger football is still a little bit off here. We were talking Brewers in the first hour. We'll continue to do that a little bit as well. Packers, it's summer break, right? But when we were talking about the Minnesota quarterback, it kind of made me think. I don't trust the Minnesota quarterbacks. I don't think the Vikings fans do either. But what quarterback do you trust in the NFC North the most? Caleb Williams in maybe the last minute of a game.
5: Yeah.
6: Otherwise, no. do you see the Iceman thing filed for the trademark Iceman?
5: Yeah.
6: Which is also insane. It was like three games that he did that, right?
5: Yeah.
6: Like, off of three games, you're just gonna start calling him the Iceman. Huh? And two of those games against the Packers. So,
5: yeah.
6: Without Micah Parsons. We've seen the Packers can't hold on to leads.
5: No.
6: So I don't know if we need to be giving out nicknames for wins over the Packers late.
5: Sure.
6: But, yeah, so there was it was a Wisconsin company, apparently, right? Like, it was a boots company that had that trademark, and that's why it got denied.
5: Oh, I missed that.
6: Yeah.
5: Okay.
6: It was like shoes or boots.
5: Yeah.
6: Shoes or boots, and it was a Wisconsin company, which is amazing. That's hilarious. But certainly not the Vikings, probably not Caleb Williams. I think it's Jared Goff or Jordan Love.
5: Yeah.
6: And I'm going to tend to lean toward Jordan Love in terms of trust, even though Jared Goff has been pretty darn good since he's been at Detroit.
5: Well, he's pretty good when he was at the Rams, too. They were just like, no, we need somebody better.
6: They gave him up, right?
5: Yeah.
6: He was the first overall pick. He wasn't great.
5: Yeah.
6: With the Rams. I mean, they lost that Super Bowl 10-3.
5: Yeah. I didn't say he was great with the Rams.
6: You said he was very good.
5: I said he did pretty good with the Rams.
6: Okay.
5: I don't know.
6: You want to say Jordan Love. You got those,
5: I do want to say it, but then I don't want people to be like, wow, you're just Packer fan. Like, yeah, okay.
6: Oh, so should we get back into the argument we had like 2 months ago when I came in here, where I would take Jordan Love over Aaron Rodgers. And I got someone called in and was furious with that.
5: Oh, even though you had stats?
6: Couldn't believe it.
5: Even though you brought forward stats and all that?
6: Jordan Love and Aaron Rodgers' stats were very close last year.
5: Yeah.
6: Except for QBR.
5: Yeah.
6: Where Jordan Love was third and Aaron Rodgers like 28th.
5: Yeah.
6: Wasn't good. I don't know if he was 28th. But Aaron Rodgers at his peak, head and shoulders above Jordan Love.
5: Absolutely.
6: Aaron Rodgers right now?
5: No.
6: No. Can't move.
5: Yeah, because you had the argument on which quarterback would you have rather had last season.
6: Yeah,
5: right? Yeah,
6: Jordan Love.
5: Yeah, Jordan Love.
6: I think it was right when Aaron Rodgers said he was coming back.
5: Yeah,
6: yeah.
5: But I'm with you there on that one. You take Jordan Love right now, all day, every day,
6: over Aaron Rodgers. Yeah, and probably over Aaron Rodgers the last few years.
5: Yeah, but like in his prime when he was with the Packers, just starting out as the starter. Aaron Rodgers, all day.
6: Oh, yeah. The dude, yeah. His 08 was really good for his first year.
5: Yes.
6: And that was the only, I think that was one of the few years that he threw double-digit number of interceptions when he was with the Packers. I think it was 10.
5: Then he started getting more selective with his throws.
6: Yeah, he was amazing.
5: Yeah.
6: In 09, and then 10, 11, ridiculous. MVP in 14.
5: Yep.
6: Two or more MVPs in 19, and or was it 20 and 21?
5: Mm-hmm.
6: Yeah. That Aaron Rodgers? Absolutely. That's not who has shown up. He's still got some arm talent. There's no doubt.
5: Oh, absolutely.
6: I know he's getting back into the quarterback school, though. McCarthy's quarterback school.
5: It's back.
6: So maybe we see vintage Aaron Rodgers this year.
5: I think we do.
6: I don't know that he's who he's going to be necessarily throwing to all the time. But, DK Metcalf, right? Who else did they sign? Did they sign anybody else?
5: Well, they still got Pat Freiermuth, right?
6: They do.
5: Who else did they sign?
6: Who's got better weapons? Aaron Rodgers or Jordan Love?
5: Off the top of my head right now, Jordan Love.
6: Yes. So if we're taking their situations into account, taking Jordan Love in there too. Look, what Jordan Love did in the playoff game against the Bears, 4 touchdowns, no interceptions. Yes, what Jordan Love did in the playoff game against the Bears, 4 touchdowns, no interceptions. Yes, he could not

0: Nowakowski.
1: Riley winning. Pittsburgh does?
0: Yep.
1: Yeah. That he feels like a Pittsburgh guy.
0: He does. I mean, they probably still thought he was a Badger.
1: Probably. I remember when we were in Platteville for training camp for, or not training camp, but fall camp for the Badgers a few years ago. And there were, I think there's like two scouts there. One of them was from the Steelers. And I was just walking by like, don't you have enough Badgers? He goes, we'll take as many as we can get. They haven't taken as many as they could get here lately.
0: Well, I wonder why.
1: But they did pay Nick Herbin a lot of money.
0: They did. I saw that.
1: A lot of money. And he's worth it, but he's also not a starter.
0: No, right. Yeah,
1: dude, he's good getting $100 million, not a starter.
0: Yeah, that's... Hey, there was something to be said about being a Badger at one point in time.
1: Back in the day.
0: Yeah.
1: Back in the day.
0: Not in my day, but back in the day.
1: Not in your day? When is your day? Are you still thinking your day is right now?
0: No. Back in my day, it was before the day that everybody was drafting Badgers.
1: The mid-2000s? Well, or the 90s?
0: The mid-2000s. When I was there.
1: There were a ton of guys. There was a ton of talent.
0: not to the extent of all these linebackers who become defensive player of the years, and everybody's just like, I don't know what's going on in Madison, but they got it going on, and blah, blah. Now, yeah, you don't really hear that much anymore.
1: No. UW will still tout it, though.
0: They'll
1: tout Nick Herbin. Nick Herbig. They'll tout Zach Bond. They'll tout TJ Edwards. They'll tout all these guys.
0: Yeah.
1: Leo Chanel.
0: The Watts.
1: It's been a minute since they've produced guys that have gone on and actually contributed in the NFL.
0: Yeah, almost like you didn't have to do a massive overhaul of your team.
1: Well, there was absolutely a massive overhaul needed. It just probably didn't need to go in the direction it did.
0: Right.
1: But you can't tell me there wasn't an overhaul needed.
0: Oh, I'm saying a massive overhaul. Did changes need to be made? Yes. Did what we got need to happen? No.
1: And yet, at that time, there were very, very few people that would say that.
0: I'm not even talking about the person.
1: You're talking about the change.
0: The change of the...
1: offense.
0: The identity. The identity of not just their offensive scheme and all that, but of something that had been built over 30 years. That kind of identity.
1: They didn't mesh the PJ Fleck very well.
0: The PJ Fleck? What?
1: They didn't mesh the PJ. I'm not going to say the word. Mesh the...
0: Oh.
1: The E word.
0: Gotcha.
1: I'm not going to say it.
0: Yeah, gotcha.
1: Mesh the word that PJ Fleck uses all the time.
0: The E word.
1: Yes.
0: That's all you got to say. I get it.
1: They did not do a very good job.
0: No.
1: And I'm still waiting on it.
0: Yeah. I'm not saying the firing didn't need to happen. I'm not saying you brought in the wrong coach. Did the coach then make a big mistake on trying to do things so drastically different? Yes.
1: Yeah.
0: Is he kind of circling back on that? Yes.
1: He was circling back on that first year, though.
0: Oh, I know.
1: He was
0: that.
1: Like, we need to be... I know what he was thinking.
0: Yeah.
1: He was thinking we're going to bring air raid concepts to the passing game while still being able to run the ball down people's throat.
0: Which is what...
1: Phil Longo did that at North Carolina.
0: Yeah, he also did it at Ole Miss. Like, they at those two stops, that's what it was. It was kind of a spread eye formation kind of thing, but that didn't happen here.
1: You also want to know why it didn't happen here?
0: Because they didn't have...
1: They didn't have to respect the quarterback at all.
0: That's true.
1: When you lose your quarterback all, you know, every single year.
0: Yeah.
1: And you have to throw Braden Locke in there or what they had to do last year with four different guys.
0: Yeah.
1: None of them very good.
0: Hey, they beat two ranked teams.
1: Hey, Carter Smith, legend, yeah, right?
0: Absolutely.
1: Being able to win games when you can't throw the ball is
0: awesome.
1: That's like that's Kurt Phillips.
0: Yeah.
1: Esque. That is Tanner McAvoy-esque.
0: Mike Samuels-esque?
1: Mike Samuel-esque. Like, you can't throw the ball, and yet you're still able to find wins.
0: Yeah.
1: It helps to have a really good defense.
0: It does.
1: It really does. In those two games against Washington and Illinois, Wisconsin's defense was very good.
0: Well, we had some weather help in one of them.
1: the Washington game kind of slowed things down a little bit, right?
0: Right.
1: Yeah, the fact that they won those two games, when you're leading passer in the Washington game,
2: was your punter.
0: Hey, is that, was saying a, something. That was a great pass.
2: It was a great pass, but that's also woof. Absolutely.

0: absolute woof. We'll talk more Badgers with Jesse Temple coming up in just about an hour.
1: And I need all of you to stop what you're doing and listen.
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0: Be back next Monday. RJ sitting here with me. Grant Bill's supposed to be joining at 8. I assume he's a man of his word, so he'll be here. Correct?
13: Yeah, no, he usually is.
0: Is he a man of his word?
13: I'd like to think so as well.
0: I believe he is. All right, let's go back to the phone lines here. Who we got this morning? Hello, go ahead.
14: Yo.
0: Hello.
14: Hello?
0: Hey, how's it going? Corey?
14: Hey, it's Corey out of Marshall. Yeah, I didn't hear you click in. That's why I was confused.
0: Sorry about that. I just left
13: you.
0: I just put you right back on the air. I put you on the air right away, so that's on my bad. That's my bad. I'm sorry.
14: Oh, no apologizing. It's just I had to be better on my end, so no big deal. So good morning, guys.
0: Good morning.
14: You're talking Badgers that we're less than 100 days out, guys. Can you believe this? I think.
0: Yeah.
14: Right? Am I right on that?
0: Oh, like, yeah, for sure. It's September 6th.
13: Yep.
14: That time is flying. It doesn't feel like it now, which is great. We're not even in July yet, so I'm not trying to get rid of summer butt plague. It'll be here before we know it, which is pretty wild. And speaking of summer, you mentioned, Zach, about the, I guess, the eugenics plan in Europe where they just kill off 1,000 old people when it gets too hot outside. It's wild. My wife and I, we were in Europe just a couple weeks ago. We were on a Rhine River cruise. So I started in Switzerland. We went all the way to Amsterdam. Mm-hmm. And we noticed as a, like when we were taking our tour in Amsterdam, like all they do is open up the windows and they think that's going to help. And part of their issue there is that these old cities, like it's just cobblestone and blocks. So like it sucks up all the heat during the day and you have like no relief in it from it, like at all. Like we had AC in a few places like that we went into, they like restaurants and stuff, but they just have a philosophical difference over there. They have some odd ideas, let's just put it that way, about, you know, AC makes them too Americanized and like they value Mother Earth versus like the people that are here now. So these decisions, like in Dusseldorf, they built a hospital and built AC in it. So like
15: that's crazy,
14: pretty wild. What are you gonna do? So, but I digress. So Badgers, excited to see what they can bring this season. I'm in your camp as well. I hope they're Zach. I used to say your last name all the time, so yep. Don't take it there.
15: No, I'm good.
14: Like, you know, the last few years, guys, we've talked about, like, okay, this is what we think their record's going to be. And I'm in the same boat as, like, I have no ability to kind of infer from, like, the, the hype before a season anymore.
15: Correct.
14: Like, I've been burned just too many times now, I feel like.
15: It's impossible.
14: For lack of a better term.
15: It's impossible. There's 50 new guys on the roster. Even if, like, even if you had a few more guys returning, you still have no idea because every other team is so different.
14: And the thing that's been their biggest bugaboo, and you touched on it, is the injury factor. And unless and until I could see them, like, get through in August without an injury list, the length of a CBS receipt,
15: yeah,
14: it's going to be very difficult for you to buy in that they're training properly now. Like, that's been, for me, offline, moaning and groaning about it. But, yeah. Like, their training regimen has obviously not been conducive to keeping these soft tissue injuries from occurring. So maybe they found the magic elixir. Let's hope they have. Somehow this offseason, they said they're going to train differently. So we'll find out. But yeah, Brew Crew, like you're talking about, I think they have they're kind of like an 80% team. And I've said this to Bill Michaels before. What I mean by that is they could be like 85-90% of the teams in the league. It's when they get to, we saw this in the postseason, and that's why, like, I harped on last year, and I think a lot of people harp on it this year, is that they need a more consistent offense, and they're going to need, they can't have black holes in certain spots.
15: Right.
14: And by that, I mean, like, a Joey Ortiz, and they're going to need guys like Self really to really rediscover who they were. They can't have guys going on long cold stretches. Now, you might, but, like, in Yelich is a TH is sucking wind. So they have elite starting pitching, in my opinion. They need some better long relief in the bullpen, and they need some more consistent offense. Otherwise, they'll win 90-plus games and probably win the division again. But then you'll run into a brick wall. And, I'm filibustered here enough. What were you going to say, Zach?
15: I was going to say, does it suck the fun out of the regular season for you at all, knowing how it's going to end?
14: The vibes are high in summertime. You know, I'm kind of like evil that way. Like, you're going to have a good time. Like, I don't mind that. Like, look, I just acknowledge, like, this is what they're going to have to do. And if they don't do it, then this is my expectation going into it.
15: Yeah.
14: I'm a bit, not like a nihilist that way, but, like, I can see, like, all right, this is just objectively what they're going to have to do. And if they don't have the wherewithal to want to try and change that, then, that's our life we live. And then maybe what they're waiting for is the strike in 2027. And they come back in 2028 with all these guys there in the minors, and they try to do what the Royals did in the mid-2010s, which was you have a bunch of young guys all hit at the same time, and they can overtake, an LA Dodgers or what have you. And if that's their theory, then I'm behind that as well, if that's their plan, because, they might just have in mind that that's what they're going to do, and that's probably lower risk versus, like, trading away some of your higher-end prospects. But as they always say, process or just that, until they can prove themselves, we'll see. But it's good seeing Cooper Pratt come up and making it happen so far. So, yeah, that's all I really got, guys. And try and stay warm in the night or stay cool in the nice AC today.
15: Yeah, all right. Appreciate it, Corey.
14: Yeah, take it easy.
15: Later. Bye. Yeah, no, I mean, I enjoying it is probably, like, I think there's people that will enjoy it no matter what.
16: Oh, absolutely.
15: Right? There's others that are probably just going to complain all the time.
16: Well, there's others who are still upset about the summer of fun and entertainment comment from last year.
15: Are you not entertained?
16: But if you think about it, I think I get what he was trying to say. Because if he provides a summer of fun and entertainment, the winning will take care of itself. And it's not going to, like, translate into playoff wins or anything like that. But, like, his job is to make money. And that's a summer of fun and entertainment.
15: That's his job?
16: That's the owner, sure. You want to make money.
15: I mean, and I guess if you're going to make money, you're going to be putting a successful product on the field.
16: Yeah.
15: Feel like a lot of people would say he's hamstringing the, or, you know, is kind of, is making them do it with one hand behind their backs.
16: Sure. I mean,
15: so
16: smallest market in the majors.
15: Yeah.
16: Don't have all the money that others do.
15: Correct.
16: I mean, you have to realize your limitations.
15: You do.
16: As a fan.
15: I mean,
16: like
15: the sand thing didn't help.
16: No, sand did not help. The Sandman did not help.
15: Yeah.
16: But he's also, I guess, his worth's been reevaluated. He's a billionaire now. But he is like a billionaire in a multi-billionaire league.
15: Yes. Yes, in a rich league.
16: Yeah.
15: Yeah. I feel like you would have rather have had the guys that bought the Bucks, bought the Brewers. Because the Bucks, you can spend, how much money can you spend in the NBA? There's a cap,
16: right? Yeah, there's
15: a
16: cap.
15: If those guys bought the Brewers.
16: Yeah, but then we'd have to be dealing with Jimmy Haslam and the Brewers.
15: I'm not talking about Jimmy Haslam. I'm talking about Wes Edens. Yeah. Talking about
16: If they had bought
15: the Brewers, would things be different?
16: I don't know.
15: Here's the thing. They would not want to operate at a loss either. They're business people, right?
16: Yeah.
15: So like maybe they would do the same exact thing. But at times they've been willing to spend above into the.
16: Yeah, they've gone into the luxury tax.
15: Yes.
16: Yeah. Yeah. I mean, I think they're still in it.
15: I don't think they will be.
16: No, not
15: this now anymore.
16: Because that's off their books.
15: That is off the books. you wish the Damian Lillard contract and because they're going to be paying him until what?
16: Yeah.
15: Like three more years, whatever it was. And then obviously the Turner contract as well.
16: Well, apparently there's people asking about his availability.
15: There should not be a single guy in that roster that is not open for trade other than the new guys, other than Berries and Ahmed. Those would be the only two guys. But, and even then, if there was somebody that came and said, I desperately need one of those guys, I'd be like, okay, what are you offering up? Otherwise, everybody. There's no reason not to. Does Tyler Herro ever play a game of the Bucks uniform? I don't think so.
16: No. Yeah.
15: I hope not.
16: For your sake?
15: Not for my sake, but for the Bucks' sake. Like, there's no reason to have that guy on your team. Right? Like, he's not going to turn you into a winner. He's going to score his points. He's not going to turn you into some kind of a winning team.
16: Right.
15: And that's not exactly what they're trying to do right now. John Horst won't tell you that.
16: But no, they won't.
15: I will.
16: They're going to tank for no draft picks next year.
15: That's the other problem, right?
16: Yeah.
15: They don't have control of very many of their own.
16: Yeah.
15: It's still a few years, I think, before they have any type of control. And maybe 31? I don't know. It's a minute.
16: Yeah, it's going to be a little bit here. So it's not getting better.
15: It's not getting better. It's not getting better, which, hey, the championship can't take that away.
16: No, we did get one of those.
17: You're hit. You're bleeding, man.
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24: I'm meteorologist Paul Trombley with your updated forecast. Sunshine mixed with clouds at times today, with daytime highs approaching 93. South winds 8 to 15 miles per hour. Partly cloudy skies again tonight. Slight chance of thunderstorms. Lows dip down to about 74. Slight chance of thunderstorms tomorrow. Daytime highs approaching 91. Sunshine mixed with clouds at times. That's the latest forecast on Sports Talk 105.1. Currently 75.
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0: Jay, back with you. We played this right at the beginning of the show, RJ.
1: Yeah.
0: But I keep on seeing more and more people like having an issue with this.
1: Okay.
0: The reporter from ABC out in Los Angeles talking after the World Cup game where the U.S. lost to Turkey, A.
1: Yeah.
0: That's how we're saying it these days.
1: That's what it is now, yep.
0: With a Wisconsin accent. Turkey, A.
1: Turkey, A.
0: And she said what I think wasn't overly controversial, but apparently it was for some. I'll just give you, this was after the U.S. and Turkey game on, what was that, Thursday night, and the U.S. now plays Bosnia-Herzegovina on Wednesday out in Santa Clara. This was a reporter from the Los Angeles ABC affiliate talking about it after the game.
2: Okay, the next round, Team USA will play Bosnia next Wednesday. And one thing about Bosnia, I could not point out where it is on a map. I don't know the first thing about Bosnia, and I don't want to know. That's because Team USA, we're back. We're better than ever. That's next Wednesday. Get prepared, Bosnia, because you don't want it. You don't want it like that. But you're going to get it. That's next Wednesday.
1: You're going to get it.
0: You don't want it like that, but you're going to get it.
3: You're
0: going to
3: get it.
0: You're going to get it. So I think it's hilarious. I think it's funny. I also could not point out Bosnia on a map. I don't know that I would say it if I was a news reporter like mm-hmm. that, but it's sports, and people are going to talk trash. That was trash talk, a very mild version of trash talk. You could take a ton more shots at Bosnia if you wanted to. We're not going to here because that, you know.
1: Yeah, that's not us.
0: That's not the program we do. Evo probably wouldn't. I am not.
1: He wouldn't. His cousin's wife is from Bosnia and Herzegovina.
0: His cousin's wife?
1: Yeah. She was on the show talking about Bosnia and Herzegovina before their game against Canada.
0: I did not know that.
1: Yeah.
0: So apparently they're the team that knocked Italy out or kept Italy out.
1: Correct. They beat Italy in whatever
0: qualifying,
1: the
0: right?
1: qualifying is. So, yeah.
0: All right. Well, he wouldn't say, all right, well, good. We're clear on all those things, then.
1: Yeah.
0: Either way, people were so upset. And I believe what one reporter said, sad to see how disrespectful this American journalist is. The U.S. has had very little success in the World Cup. And she wants to talk so arrogantly like this. If I'm a Bosnia coach, I'm playing this on repeat in front of my team to fire them up. They don't care.
1: Yeah.
0: Why would they care if someone can't point out, like, can they point out where Madison, Wisconsin is? Can they point out where half these places are? I would highly doubt they can.
1: Yeah.
0: Either way, they forced her to apologize. She said, in a poor effort to have a little fun with World Cup competition, I took it too far. Made a thoughtless comment on air that was insensitive, I don't know who to, and inappropriate. I apologize to the people of Bosnia and the Bosnian football team. The World Cup is supposed to be about uniting communities around the world, and my comment didn't reflect that spirit. Wishing all the teams the very best as they continue their World Cup journey.
1: What would you consider World Cup success?
0: For who?
1: Like anybody. Like winning it, right?
0: No. Would you?
1: Well, only 8 teams have ever won a World Cup.
0: Yes, and one of those 8 teams is probably going to win it this year.
1: Yeah, probably.
0: And one of those teams is not the U.S. And also one of those teams is not Bosnia.
1: Yeah.
0: And that's right.
1: And Herzegovina.
0: And that's the other thing. No one mentions Herzegovina past that. Right?
1: She
0: did it in the clip. She did it in the apology.
1: Oh, she didn't say and Herzegovina?
0: No, she just said the people of Bosnia.
1: Hmm.
0: The people of Bosnia, who apparently were very, very offended by the fact that nobody, like a reporter, didn't know where it was on the map and didn't care to learn about it.
1: It's to the east of Italy, across the Adriatic Sea.
0: That's what it says according to Wikipedia? Is that what you're looking
1: at? No, that's a world map.
0: Okay. Right. Right. So you were able to find it.
1: I was able to find it.
0: Well, that's a positive.
1: Right next to Croatia.
0: Look, this is sports. And for people to just be clutching their pearls at at a comment from this.
1: Oh, my word.
0: Like, this would be a reach on almost any level to be able to use like bulletin board material.
1: Mm-hmm.
0: Oh, they don't know where we're at. and the U.S. is going to bring it. And they don't want to know anything about us because they're going to bring it. Oh, my God. Oh, no. Give me a Herbert. Oh, no.
1: I thought I can't. Oh, no.
0: Oh, no. There it is. See? You definitely can do the voice. I feel like you...
1: It's like I gotta think about it, though.
0: Yeah.
1: I guess if I'm getting paid to do it, I might as well learn it, huh?
0: It's just... it's insane. Like, if she said this, would this be... This is what Tim Howard allegedly said. I don't know if this is true. I'm reading it straight off of X, so we'll just see.
1: Yeah.
0: But Tim Howard, the former goalkeeper, who has said there is no chance that the U.S. can win the World Cup. Like, it's impossible. It's not going to happen.
1: I don't ever expect it to happen.
0: He said, and again, I don't know this to be actual facts. I'm just reading it off Twitter from Poly Market, which probably is... I'm probably being...
1: boomered?
0: Yes. But I'm going to say it anyways. Bosnia, they're better off not even getting off the plane and going to San Francisco because the U.S. is going to put work in against them. If you want to be upset about something...
1: Be upset about that. That's a soccer commentator.
0: Yes. It is. And you know what? It's real. So, good. I'm glad I just didn't send out fake news. But that's trash talk. That's good trash talk. What she said was just funny. I don't want to learn where it is because it doesn't matter. We're gonna beat that out of them on Wednesday.
1: It does seem that is an actual quote.
0: No, I found it.
1: Okay.
0: I found it. The fact that I read it without finding it was a very emo me thing to do, but I did it anyways. I did it anyways. Yeah. That's trash talk.
1: Yeah.
0: Her not knowing where it is, while it makes her look a little foolish, I'm not going to sit here and pretend that I know where I could pick it out on a map either.
1: Right.
0: Could you?
1: No.
0: Before looking it up?
1: No. Yeah, now I know where it is.
0: What do you think percent of the population in this country that actually knows where Bosnia is? My guess is like less than 5%.
1: Probably. I'd say that's a good guess.
0: That's a guarantee.
1: Because at one point I think it was part of the
0: Yugoslavia.
1: Yeah. So...
0: And they've been through some stuff.
1: Yeah. A lot of stuff.
0: Quite a bit of stuff.
1: Yeah.
0: I don't know that her saying, I don't know where it is demeaning that in some way.
1: Yeah. Well, it did host an Olympics once.
0: What did?
1: Sarajevo.
0: And that is in former Yugoslavia.
1: Yeah.
0: And Sarajevo was when?
1: Is in Bosnia-Herzegovina. 88?
0: Is it in Bosnia or Herzegovina?
1: Well, it's Bosnia and Herzegovina. It's one.
0: I thought that there
1: country.
0: Were... So why not that there's not a solid single name for them?
1: Bosnia and Herzegovina.
0: Okay.
1: I don't know what to tell you here.
0: That doesn't... I mean, I understand it's one country. I get that. I just figured they'd be like, is there a former Herzegovina? Like, how did that work out?
1: I'll look it up.
0: You know what? We'll take a break. We'll figure this out. And because I know everybody's really, really, really, really interested in finding an answer to that. So we'll have that on the other side.
1: Ooh, 84 Winter Olympic Games. Sarajevo.
0: Beautiful.
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0: It was video, I can't remember, of Paul Christ at a wedding.
1: Oh, same wedding he was at?
0: He was, yeah. So he was at a wedding with a former Badger, Mason Stocky.
1: Oh, yeah.
0: Got married over the weekend, and apparently Paul Christ is on the floor dancing. So,
1: living it up.
0: I'm hoping there's more to that story. There probably isn't, but
1: yeah, that's probably it.
0: But the fact that he was on the dance floor getting after it, Grant was taking pictures and video of him.
1: But sure. But you'll ask him, "Oh, did you go say hi?" "No, I'm not going to bother him. He's at a public event." Blah blah blah blah.
0: Right. I'm just going to take video of him.
1: I'm just going to be a voyeur.
0: Yeah. I'm surprised that didn't go online.
1: Yeah. Well,
0: probably would have been looked at poorly if he'd had.
1: Probably.
0: Yeah, that's a private event. He'll probably be upset that I even mentioned it right now.
1: Oh, yeah, he will be.
0: Yeah, well.
1: He's listening right now. He's getting all like.
0: Yeah, I can't believe it. He does that to me all the time.
1: Yeah.
0: I'll text him stuff and he'll bring it up. He'll say it on air.
1: I'm like, "Hey, man.
0: I didn't need that.
1: I wasn't meant for that.
0: I didn't need
1: that." Oh, sorry.
0: All right, we're going to go to the phone lines here quick. See if we'll try and get one in here before the top of the hour. Good morning. What we got? Hello? Yeah, maybe not. They're there. They're just not there. They're just not picking up.
1: I heard a beep.
0: Yeah.
1: Or a ding.
0: We'll try it one more time. Who we got this morning? Hello?
1: Hola.
0: We'll try it again later. I think I need to not put them on right on the air right away. I think you need to click it on instead.
1: Yeah, you do.
0: I will do that at the
1: moving forward.
0: Yes, I will do that moving forward so people actually know. So that was a problem. Do you have an update on Bosnia and Herzegovina?
1: Oh.
0: And figuring out what it is?
1: It's two countries technically, but since they don't have an administrative border, it's one.
0: Okay. And
1: Herzegovina is the southern
0: of it. And Bosnia, yes.
1: Northern. Its capital is Sarajevo.
0: Which
1: hosted the 84 Winter Olympics.
0: Okay.
1: Then went into
0: Civil War. Yeah. I believe they called it the Bosnian War.
1: Yes.
0: We're learning way more than we need to about Bosnia.
1: Yes.
0: And Herzegovina.
1: Correct.
0: We don't need to know. The only thing we need to know is that they are, on Wednesday, going to get, as Tim Howard said, destroyed.
1: Yeah.
0: By the U.S. national.
1: They're going to put work at
0: it. Would that be the most, that'd be a horrible loss?
1: Yes. That'd probably be their worst loss in World Cup history. Their worst loss, not the, I don't know.
0: The U.S.'s?
1: Yeah.
0: I mean, they did beat Italy to get here.
1: Yeah, but Italy kind of sucks now.
0: Yeah, they do. Yeah. It's a very tough scene.
1: You win a World Cup and then it just goes...
0: I don't know that they've been back to the World Cup since then.
1: They've missed the last two or three, so...
0: Might have been the last five.
1: What?
0: Which,
1: no.
0: Which would be insane to me. Yep. It's been a while since Italy's been in the World Cup.
1: Yes. Let's see.
0: And one of the only reasons they won that World Cup back in 2006 is because another Zinedine Zidane headbutted a guy on the French team and got a red card and France was able to get over that.
1: The last appearance is 2014.
0: Oh, okay. So, no, they missed 18, 22, and 26. They missed three.
1: Yeah, last three.
0: Last three.
1: But still.
0: Five seemed like a bit much.
1: Yeah.
0: But yeah, for a country like Italy who produces a ton of really good players, for them not to actually be in the... to not be in there anymore? Or to not even be able to get in? Yikes.
1: Yeah, I mean...
0: Yikes.
1: Oof. Ugh.
0: Yeah. So the U.S. plays Bosnia and Herzegovina on Wednesday out in Santa Clara.
1: Mm-hmm.
0: Tim Howard said, don't even get off the plane in San Francisco. Little does he know that they're probably going into San Jose instead.
1: Yeah.
0: Yeah. Mm-hmm. People, if you know, you know.
1: It's an easier flight in.
0: It's closer. You can get off, you get off the plane in San Jose and Santa Clara is like right 10 there. Minutes away, 15 okay. minutes away.
1: Oh, yeah, hey.
0: It's perfect.
1: Might as well then.
0: Yeah, yeah. There are several places like that where, like, oh, you would go into New England for Patriots games. Oh, you'd think you'd fly into Boston.
1: Nope.
0: Nope, fly into Providence.
1: Nope.
0: Much easier to get to, apparently much easier to get there. So, yeah.
1: Well, you know.
0: Again, Grant is going to be joining here in a few minutes. Jesse Temple coming up at 8:30. Talk a little Badgers. Maybe talk some other stuff since there's not a ton of Badgers going on. But actually, RJ, you said there's a lot of Badgers going on.
1: So much.
0: Yeah.
1: So much.
0: Yeah. The AD search is ongoing.
1: A lot of questions to be answered.
0: Yeah. Ton of questions to be answered. Ton of questions. Which way do they go with this?
1: Yeah.
0: Do they go with a guy who is business? Do they stay within the family of Wisconsin? Do they promote from within? What do?
1: Do they go outside the family?
0: Yeah, so many questions.
1: Do you need AD experience?
0: Apparently one of the search committee members is a finalist. Michael Finley. I don't know if that's actually true or not.
1: I don't know either.
0: But we'll see. We'll talk about that with Jesse coming up at 8:30. RJ, thank you very much.
1: Absolutely. We'll see you tomorrow.
0: All right. Everybody else, back with Grant Bills coming up here in just a second.

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2: The Brewers have lost a series within the NL Central for the second time this season. That's after they fell 4-3 to the Cubs yesterday in 10 innings, allowing Chicago to take 2-3 in the series. Milwaukee had the bases loaded and no one out in the 10th, but a Jake Bowers flyout and a Gary Sanchez double play ball ended their hopes to extend the game. The struggles with runners in scoring positions become a common theme of late for the offense. Christian Yelich says that's baseball.
3: Unfortunately, you're going to have some rough spots like that, and you just got to get through them as a team, and we'll be all right. It's part of the season. It's rocky. It's never smooth. There's going to be some hard times, and we're in the middle of one of those right now. We've won some games while being bad at that, which is pretty fortunate because usually it doesn't go that way. So it's part of the year. We'll be fine. We'll come out the other side, but obviously frustrating.
2: The loss wasted another really good start from Brandon Woodruff. He went 5 2/3 innings, allowing just one hit while striking out 6. He has yet to allow a run and just 2 hits in his first 2 starts since coming off the injured list. But Chicago took advantage of the bullpen with Aaron Ashby and Joe Kunal struggling with command and giving up runs. The Cubs pulled to within 5.5 games of Milwaukee for first in the division. The crew will open up a series against the Reds tonight.
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2: Well, the NBA Summer League schedule is set. Bucks' new addition is going to see the floor on July 10th against the Miami Heat, who are obviously the Bucks' big trading partners in the Giannis deal. Now we're exactly a month out from the start of Packers training camp. With this Wisconsin Sports Zone Network update, I'm Zach Heil. 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

0: Welcome back in. This is Over the Line. No Evo. I'm Zach Heilprin. Evo is on vacation this week. He will be back next Monday. He's getting an extended vacation and a very well-earned vacation. He is out for, I believe, a total of 11 days. If you count the weekends, count 13 else, obviously the fourth is on a Saturday. So he'll be back next week. It's going to be me and hopefully some other people this week. We will be here these next 4 days, taking Friday off as we get into the weekend and the 4th of July. Grant Bills supposed to be joining me. We'll see. He was man of his word. Said he'd be here at 8. He's not. We'll move on. We'll be able to take care of things until he decides to show up. And I think where we have to start is probably the Brewers, because the Brewers, it was a little bit tough weekend. Tough weekend for them. Again, they're at this midway point. It's 81 games in. They're 50-31. It's a good, you can't necessarily be upset big picture wise. This weekend, a little bit you can be upset because of how things played out. And I would say it depends which side you want to be upset with. Can you be upset with the bullpen being unable to keep it down, help with the starting pitchers had done well, right? You get a great performance from Miz on Friday night. You get a really nice performance from Kyle Harrison. Chad Patrick coughs it up. And then yesterday, Brandon Woodruff, another really good start. And then he was unable to, the bullpen unable to keep him down. I would tend to lean, however, to the other side, where the Brewers have been absolutely miserable in getting runs in when they've got chances. They, I believe, were 2-for-15 on Friday night with runners in scoring position. They were 2-for-12 last night. Christian Yelich talked about it plenty of times. Was asked about it plenty of times yesterday. And here's some of what he had to say about the inability to get runs across the plate.
1: Like, you're going to have some rough spots like that, and you just got to get through them as a team, and we'll be all right. Just, it's part of a season. It's rocky. It's never smooth. There's going to be some hard times, and, we're in the middle of one of those right now. We've won some games while being bad at that, which is pretty fortunate because usually it doesn't go that way. So it's part of the year. We'll be fine. We'll come out the other side, but obviously frustrating.
0: And he's obviously not the only one that's frustrated. Fans are frustrated. And probably deservedly so. But how do you break out of this? It's probably not about getting upset. And, that is another one that he was asked about, is how do you go through this and how do you get back on track?
1: We're just going through a rough stretch of it. We've been really good at it at times. Right now we're in one of those times where we're really bad at it. But, we'll come through on the other side of it, and I think we'll start getting back to normal. But, when you're in the middle of it, it's obviously much more frustrating and seems a lot, worse than it is. Obviously, it's not ideal. You feel like you kind of left one out there today. But it is what it is, part of the season, and you guys keep grinding through it.
0: Again, they had their opportunities yesterday, plenty of them, as I said, 2-for-12, left 10 men on base. But really in the 10th, where you get single from Yelich, you get a walk, so you're 4-3, bases loaded, nobody out, and Jake Bauer's first pitch swinging on a guy who had just walked somebody. First pitch swinging, and he pops out. And then you have the slowest guy possible on your team, perhaps one of the slowest in the league, and Gary Sanchez, who did hit a home run earlier in the game, but he's asked to go in there and drive in the tying run, get to the 11th, and instead he grounds into a double play. And the game's over. Cubs win. Cubs take 2-3. Pull within 5.5. And I think if it was anybody other than the Cubs, I think people maybe would be a little bit less upset. But it is the Cubs. And they have started to play a little bit better baseball of late. They had a good week. Swept the Mets. Came into Milwaukee. Took 2-3. And now you're sitting here with Milwaukee. And yes, you lost 2-3. You're still 50-31. And they haven't necessarily played great, and that was the other thing that Yelich said. Despite not playing your best, you're 50-31.
1: Yeah, I think we've done all right. Obviously we haven't played bad, but I don't think we've played to the level we're capable of. When we kind of put it all together, we've kind of figured it out and found ways to win, but I wouldn't say that We've done the best job that we could do. We've played the best that we could play. There's room for a lot of us to do better, and we will. And, you know, we've given ourselves a good opportunity. But, right now where we're at means nothing. There's so much season left. You just got to keep going and keep trying to get better every day.
0: And they will try to get better every day. They open a series against the Reds tonight, a team they just swept in Cincinnati last week. Reds currently in last place. I would say they're the one truly bad team in the division. I don't know. Maybe I'll ask my coworker and friend.
2: Oh,
0: Grant Bills.
3: Morning, Zach.
0: How you doing?
3: Excellent. I do love hosting shows with you.
0: Yeah.
3: Well, I very rarely get the privilege. You know.
0: I love being on shows with you.
3: Well, but
0: I don't get to host them very often with you.
3: That's very true. When we do stuff together, it's, 10, 12 minutes at a time, which is great. I think I always envy Jesse, getting to podcast with you, or envying Ebo getting to broadcast down at Monk's. So sure. It's nice to see you. And it's nice to hear you talking baseball.
0: Yeah,
3: I like to hear this from you.
0: It is not my thing. I don't know if anybody could tell. I think you probably can. It's not my thing.
3: Just say they suck. They sucked this last week.
0: They did. But the entire week or just the weekend? Do you say they sucked in Cincinnati too?
3: The
0: offense for sure.
3: I think they sucked all week. The Reds are ghastly though.
0: Yeah, they're the one truly bad team in the division, right?
3: Yeah, I mean, I haven't watched enough of Pittsburgh recently, I guess, but just look at the recent trend lines,
0: yes.
3: How they've played against teams, especially over 500, how they've played against teams in the division. Yeah, the Reds I would say are the worst. Whether or not they're the least talented, I don't know, but they've played the worst baseball for sure.
0: So what did we take out of yesterday? Do you care? Is it a big deal? Or is it a trend that you take out of it?
3: Well, it's a continuation of what we've seen. I mean, they can't hit with runners in scoring position. And their bullpen is concerning. Not necessarily their top guys, McGill right. and Uribe. Uribe probably has best outing of the year. I have a really hard time blaming the bullpen for yesterday's loss.
0: Yes.
3: The pitching staff as a whole allowed one run through nine innings.
0: Yep.
3: So that's not to say that we can't look at some arms in the bullpen and be like, ooh, maybe, they need Hall to get healthy. They need Koenig to be good. Sure. I mean, get two more hits at some point off Bryce Wilson, who's terrible, by the way. He hasn't been good in AAA this year. And they got shut out, I think, what, 4 2/3 or something yesterday to Bryce Wilson. Just puke.
0: Yeah,
3: puke.
0: Yeah, it was tough. It's a tough watch.
3: Brutal it's a tough watch.
0: When you're getting that type of pitching, right? Your starting pitching gave up three runs the entire series.
3: Yeah.
0: Right?
3: I think six hits between the three of them or something like that.
0: Yeah, and Mizorowski gave up just the home run on Friday night. Harrison gave him a couple runs. Woodruff has not allowed a run. He's only allowed two hits since he came back these first two starts. So that certainly can't point to that. But yeah, you can point to what would you call the backup? I don't even call it backup bullpen, but the guys that you're not going to be counting, like you don't think you're not your best, right? Like
3: yeah.
0: they're not your best guys. You need better in that spot.
3: Sure.
0: For sure. But yes, the offense has to produce when you have opportunities. 2 for 15 on Friday night with men in scoring position. We're bad on Saturday because I don't think they had a lot of opportunities. But they
3: Saturday bothers me less.
0: Yeah,
3: that game just occasionally a game gets away. That game got away. Okay, yeah,
0: right.
3: It's
0: Chad Patrick. How you doing?
3: Yeah, well, and that's part of the reason we're talking about the bullpen outside of McGill and Uribe. And Ashby's supposed to be one of those guys too. Ashby's not supposed to have outings like he had yesterday.
0: No, he's got 9 wins.
3: He's got 10 wins.
0: Does he?
3: Yeah.
0: Okay.
3: He vultured his. I can't remember when he got his 10th. 10-1. So he didn't take the loss yesterday. I guess Mr. Joel Kunal gets that.
0: He was bad.
3: He was bad, but again. Like, everyone's going to be mad. How's Joe Kunal on this team? Well, I don't know, man. Like, somebody's got to go out there and throw.
0: Correct.
3: The Brewers clearly don't think it's Craig Yoho. DL Hall's hurt. Koenig's coming back, so.
0: Yoho, yo, no.
3: That's one of the wilder Brewers stories the last couple of years. When he was brought up to the majors, huge coronation.
0: Yeah.
3: Organizational success story. He pitched a bad outing that night and has never looked good since and has never, no one's acknowledged him.
0: Right. Aaron Ashby also has 4 blown saves.
3: I think Aaron. Here's the thing about Aaron Ashby. He's struggling. Aaron Ashby right now is struggling to maintain mechanics, which is why he's so wild. Like he can't reproduce. He's off rhythm. He can't reproduce like that. That's pitching, Zach. The same motion every single time. That's the only way you can coach pitching, and he's lost that. I also think Ashby's small L loser.
0: Don't you have stock in him?
3: Well, I do.
0: Did you sell that sometime?
3: Well, I sold it a year ago. I made money on this a long time ago.
0: All right.
3: I've since dispersed.
0: Him on the way up?
3: No, I got him when it was
0: on the way down a little bit.
3: I got him years ago and then bought a bunch more when it cratered.
0: Yeah.
2: He made some money.
3: If he can tweak his mechanics, he's a very, very good pitcher. My concern is I think he's a little bit of a loser in that. Oh, he's got a runner on. Watch out. You know, it's a save opportunity. look out. Like, it's that type of thing.
0: Sure.
3: You know, if he's starting a clean inning in the seventh and the Brewers are up two runs, I still feel pretty good about him right now because I think you have to because he's still that guy. But if it's a save situation or he's entering with two runners on and one out, like, look out, man. He's going to spike a curveball. It'll go to the backstop. He balked a guy yesterday. Just bad.
0: So you trust two guys? That's
3: right now?
0: Not nearly enough.
3: I trust one and a half guys.
0: You don't even trust McGill.
3: No, I trust McGill. I don't.
0: You don't trust Uribe.
3: Uribe was good yesterday. It was his best outing in a while. I guess I'll trust Uribe because I have to. Yeah. Two guys.
0: I mean, so again, that's where you have to add. You would hope. Now we'll see if they do that. But that feels like a place where you would add. Like that'd be a Brewers move.
3: Yeah,
0: would be high leverage reliever.
3: Everyone adds relievers. The Brewers have had actually, you know, pretty bad luck with that over the years.
0: Yes, but they've done it.
3: They have. I think the Brewers more looking internally and saying, we hope Koenig gets healthy. We hope DL Hall gets healthy.
0: Yeah.
3: You know, I think that's probably the more likely path. That's more likely than the Brewers going out and acquiring two or three leverage arms. They might add one guy who's a distressed asset who they can get cheap and they like the upside, but they're not going to go out and feel the need to remake their entire. They're not going to feel the need to go out and do anything because that's not how they operate.
0: I know you're big into the Tariq Skubal edition, right?
3: Well, so maybe my tweet wasn't clear. Like, how do you watch this team? How do you watch Woodruff, Harrison, and Miz go six or seven shutout and think, you know what they need is another one of these guys?
0: Yeah.
3: Like, sure, they could. But, like, man, they need bats. Terang has looked so bad. He's not going to make the All-Star game, and it's actually going to work out okay because he's tanked his numbers so bad in the last month. So we're not going to be able to look at him versus, you know, Bryson Stott and think, oh, Terang got snubbed. Not really right now. He's been terrible. Anyways.
0: Who hasn't been terrible? Contreras has been pretty good.
3: Has he?
0: He's batting .301 in the year.
3: All right.
0: So I mean, I know batting average is not
3: no,
0: necessarily the thing that we look at.
3: But, I mean, actually like batting average more than most
0: like
3: people.
0: Almost, his OPS is 800.
3: Contreras is just a jag, man. I just hate how he plays sometimes.
0: See, it's tough to say that about him right now. I think just because of what's happening, and like, can we be critical of guys even when their countries like when what happened in Venezuela happened? Can we take shots again?
3: Of his game? Yeah.
0: Okay. All right.
3: The problem is his game is an extension of him. The part of his game that I hate is an extension of him,
0: okay.
3: Which is like, hey, man, can you lock in a little bit? And it's not just because of, you know, what's happening in his home country. It's like, you know, he's bad at challenges. He doesn't leg out ground balls. He'll get up there. The Brewers will be scratching and put a two-out rally together. They'll get a single. They'll get a walk. The pitcher's struggling. Contreras will get up there, throw the bat head at it. One pitch, you know, pop, soft pop fly. It's like, you jackass.
0: I mean, Jake Bowers did that yesterday.
3: He did, and he's not exempt. He's not exempt. You asked who's playing well. Actually, Garrett Mitchell, in limited opportunities, I think has been quite nice.
0: Taking walks and hit a home.
3: And hitting homers.
0: And hitting homer.
3: And Contreras, the homer that Contreras hit this weekend was, oh, the game's already in hand. Yeah, let me swing out of my ass and, you know, put one in left. Like, okay.
0: Catch one.
3: Yeah. By the way, I was right about Yelich this weekend. I said Yelich is hitting like 150 over the last 3 weeks. I said he'd hit a home run this week. He did. PCA pulled it back. It was a great play by PCA. I'm counting that as a win.
0: One of those times where PCA actually caught the ball against Brewers instead of just jumping up the wall?
3: Well, yeah, and he didn't even catch it. That was an unbelievable play. That should have been a home run.
0: He didn't catch it?
3: No, he got his glove on it and he pulled it back into play.
0: Yeah, yeah.
3: And it turned out to be a double or something, but it was going to leave the park. So again, I'm counting a victory for myself on that.
0: Back into play. Yeah, yeah.
3: And it turned out to be a double or something, but it was going to leave the park. So again, I'm counting a victory for myself on that.
0: Yelich had four hits on the

0: this week. Oh. It's going to be one of those weeks. But I more wanted to ask you about...
1: Yes.
0: Maybe we do that after the break. You had a weekend.
1: I did.
0: And you sent a text with a famous ex-coach on it.
1: I sent it to you and Jesse, and it's not that I didn't want to show you. It's more that I wanted to show Jesse, because I live in an eternal state of trying to impress Jesse.
0: Yeah. Speaking of trying to get, I'm going to try and get to him at 8:30 today.
1: Ooh. Good. I'm going to write down what you guys talk about, because I'll need the topics for later this week.
0: And then you'll just talk and ask the same questions on
1: Wednesday. No, not the same questions. I'll put my own spin on them. I'm too ethical. I don't want Jesse to have to repeat talking points. He wouldn't enjoy that. You want to talk about that next?
0: I do. Okay. I want to talk about what you did this weekend, because it's very cool.
1: The circles I run in, Zach, people would be surprised.
2: Your ass is already on the line. The only question is, what are you going to do about it?
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1: Well, buddy.
0: High school buddy, but I didn't know you went to high school with him.
1: What?
0: I didn't know that. I thought you guys were friends, like, in some other way. Because you had never...

0: mention him until like the last 2 years.
1: Oh, okay. Sure.
0: So like when he moved.
1: I mean, Zach, high school is a long time ago for me. I don't just walk around talking about my glory days.
0: Well, I mean, when you talk Badgers, I would assume might be like, well, my guy, Mason Stocky.
1: I feel like I have, and I feel like you're just not remembering, but that's not the point. We don't need to dwell on that.
0: That's probably fair. Probably do not remember.
1: And that's okay.
0: A ton of things that you say.
1: That's okay.
0: The wedding was in Brookfield.
1: Correct.
0: And there was a famous former coach there.
1: Correct.
0: And you sent a text of him on the dance floor on Saturday to me and Jesse.
1: Just a picture.
0: How was it?
1: Oh, it was great.
0: Yeah?
1: What'd
0: you say to him?
1: I didn't say anything to him.
0: Why not? You didn't introduce yourself?
1: Hi, Paul. Grant Pills.
0: You'd be looking down at him.
1: Yeah, would I?
0: No.
1: I was going to say, we're about the same height. He's a tall guy.
0: You are. I think he's 6'4". 6'3", 6'4".
1: But no, I would have liked to. I'd be lying, Zach, if I told you that I didn't linger in certain circles where he was, hoping to get pulled in. You gotta meet Grant.
0: Like didn't on the happen. Like on the outside of the circle?
1: Yeah, or like there was a cigar circle later in the night, so you know.
0: Oh, and so everyone was talking.
1: Yeah.
0: And you were in the cigar circle.
1: Yeah.
0: But you didn't say anything.
1: No, I'm the outsider in a lot of these contexts. I'm a smooth social operator, Zach. They don't just let anyone be the executive producer of the Bill Michaels Show. You need to have social savvy. Okay.
0: Social savvy?
1: Yes.
0: Okay. What was the best part about the wedding? Other than you mentioned the food when you walked in.
1: We showed up to where the reception was. I don't belong there. I don't belong. I occasionally will have a sobering reminder that there are different worlds out there. You know what I mean?
0: Mm-hmm.
1: You
0: don't walk in those circles?
1: No, I cross into them occasionally.
0: You deal with Bill.
1: Sure, yeah.
0: He lives it up.
1: Yeah. I've never been to Bill's Country Club. I've gone to Stenny's with Bill. That's a pretty great experience.
0: Yeah.
1: But no, they have big mountain of shrimp cocktail, big charcuterie board with all sorts of aged cheeses.
0: Mm.
1: Open bar.
0: Oh, it was good. Was it always open?
1: Well, yeah.
0: The entire time?
1: Yeah.
0: That's awesome.
1: I don't know.
0: That's when you like for the reception that I had, got like the first 2 hours. Paid for the first 2 hours.
1: I'm fine with that. I don't expect an open bar the whole night.
0: Right. Like beer's free, but
1: sure.
0: Liquor. Yeah.
1: The wedding itself was at a Catholic church. It was a full mass.
0: Oh,
1: it was like an hour and 15 minutes, which I loved because I just loved watching everybody squirm.
0: Well, I mean, that was your childhood.
1: One of my finest skills, Zach, is you can put me in a church and I can lock in. I can sit there for 2 or 3 hours. I'm unbothered.
0: Do you lock in on what's being said or do you,
1: yes,
0: lock, do you
1: yes.
0: lock in?
1: I just, okay. I enter
0: in
1: the
0: your
1: church.
0: Own thoughts.
1: I enter the church zone.
0: Okay.
1: I'm a very good church attender. It's one of my better skills in life.
0: how do you find that out? Just because you have to do it all the time?
1: I grew up going to mass three times a week.
0: That's insane.
1: I'm a very good church attender, put it that way. Beautiful church.
0: Do you still go now?
1: Yeah.
0: Like even when you're in Madison?
1: Yeah.
0: Like on Sundays?
1: That's when it is, yeah.
0: Where do you go?
1: One on the east side.
0: Okay.
1: Right off Stoughton Road. You'll see as you go by right before you exit onto Milwaukee Street, which is where I live, if you must know.
0: I didn't need to know that. I knew that, actually.
1: I think you knew that already.
0: I knew the general area where you lived.
1: I take so many calls about Paul Crist on my show.
0: Do you?
1: Mostly from Vagabond John.
0: Yeah.
1: Well, he's running like a 4-year gambit now about how the cupboard wasn't bare. You know what I mean? Like in every chance he has an opportunity. Like, for example, the representatives to Big Ten Media Days. Isn't one of those guys originally a Paul Crist recruit?
0: Yeah, Chris Brooks.
1: Yeah. So that's what he called in to talk about that last week. And I just wondered, you know, is there any chance Paul Crist consumes any sort of media? You know what I mean?
0: and wonders?
1: And
0: what people are saying about him? I've never been more sure of anything in my life.
1: Yeah.
0: That the answer to that question is no. I can promise you that. There's no chance.
1: He's not doing anything in football, I guess. He's just...
0: Well, he's tried. He was a candidate for head coaching jobs this past year.
1: Well, maybe he tried. I don't know.
0: Yeah, he tried. He just didn't go over very well.
1: He was in Texas for a year.
0: He was.
1: Or a little while. Yeah, as a consultant.
0: Yep. They made the playoff. Yeah. He was down there when Matthew Golden was down there. I believe he was on that staff. So,
1: but anyways, very fun wedding, fun dancing. Country club. Oof, I don't belong.
0: Awesome.
1: What's the Travis Tritt song? I'm a member of the country club, but country music is what I love. You know that. You know the song, right?
0: Yeah. You want to sing it for On Our Way Out?
1: No, that's okay. RJ
0: did some Tina Turner earlier today.
1: And you know who loves Tina Turner is Bill. Huge Tina Turner fan. You'd never know it.
0: Well, and RJ sounded like Herbert the Pervert from Family Guy singing it. So.
1: Oh, no.
0: Yeah, it was good. All right. Jesse Temple coming up after the break.
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18: I'm meteorologist Paul Trombley with your updated forecast. Sunshine mixed with clouds at times today, with daytime highs approaching 93. Winds out of the south, 8 to 15 miles per hour. Partly cloudy skies again tonight. Slight chance of thunderstorms. Lows dip down to about 75. Sunshine mixed with clouds at times tomorrow. Slight chance of thunderstorms. Daytime highs approaching 91. That's the latest forecast on Sports Talk 105.1. Currently, it's 79 degrees.
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0: As well, now going to be joined by someone that I consider to be the most talented person I've ever worked with. Grant, that's not a shot.
1: I don't want to be considered talented. I want to be considered hardworking.
0: Okay, good. You've got that covered for sure. But the most talented, he is the content director for Badger Connect. He is also a co-host of two podcasts, one called The Camp, the other one called The Swing. He is Jesse Temple. Jesse, how you doing this morning?
19: I'm okay. Those are very kind words, Zach, but I will say, you put this on the t-shirt, that hard work beats talent when talent doesn't work hard.
0: Yeah, but so. Here's the problem, Jesse. I shouldn't say it's a problem. Here's the good thing about you. You work as hard as you are talented.
19: Well, I appreciate it. Thanks for making me feel good. Now I've got my inflated mind going into the week. But maybe I needed it. Sometimes you just need to be pumped up.
0: Yeah. I feel like you always need an ego boost, right?
19: Who doesn't?
0: Yeah. God gave Jesse all the hair, gave me none. So, like, his is perfect, and I don't have any. It's a very good combination on The Swing and The Camp. Not a ton going on, Jesse, but I did want to talk a little about a little basketball because the Greg Gard of the Badgers has been a bit of a hot streak, and we talked about it on The Swing. Obviously getting Bobby Kuhar and the four-star recruit out of Minnesota. They also got Jack Thielen from Minnesota. He's a three-star center, and also four-star guard Jalen Brown. Two of those guys, Jalen Brown, Bobby Kuhar, two of the top six recruits that Wisconsin's ever gotten in the recruiting rankings era. I know you got a story up about Jalen Brown today on Badger Connect. What makes Jalen Brown special?
19: Well, first of all, he's an extremely talented combo guard, mostly a point guard. And I think the layer to this is that he's an in-state product, right? Goes to Coast West. Wisconsin for so many years, it's all this talk about, well, why don't the Badgers get the top talent in the state? First of all, they're trying. Second of all, there's a lot of factors. But in this instance, the staff deserves a lot of credit, specifically Sharif Chambliss for identifying him super early. They actually went out to watch Ty Rogers a few years. He ended up going to Oklahoma. But there was this kid who was just dominating and was going into his freshman year of high school, and this is fall. Open runs before the season, and Sharif asked the head coach, who's this guy? And he learned very quickly that was Jalen Brown, and not only was he part as a freshman on the team that featured three other guys who were future Division I players. Look, he can score, he can rebound, he's a stat sheet stuffer, as his high school coach said. And so this recruiting class, on paper at least, extremely talented. The staff deserves a lot of credit, and you and I talked about this on The Swing, but the approach here is, let's go recruit the best players in Minnesota and Wisconsin and see how many we can get. All nine scholarship offers that Wisconsin gave out in the 2027 class were players in those two states, and all three commits are from those two states.
0: Yeah, it's a really good class. I believe it's the last time when I looked, it was second in the country. Again, it's not going to finish there. It's just the fact that Wisconsin has two four-star kids and a three-star kid from in this class that is allowing them to be in the top 10 right now. Maybe it ends up in the top 25. I think it really depends. A lot of places bring in a whole bunch more than just three. We'll see if Wisconsin wants to add any more. They really, with the transfer portal and everything like that, you could add as many as you want. Really? I don't, like, your numbers are just going to vary by year, are they not? This is kind of, it's kind of like football where, you know, you were thinking it was only going to be like 18 to 20 commits in this 2027 class. Now it's 23. It's the numbers fluctuate so easily that it could be, they could add more if they wanted to.
19: Well, I think the difference in basketball is the roster sizes, obviously. There's the maximum of 15 guys. In football, it's like, if you take a couple extra plan A guys, you can sort that out in the end on the back end with the transfer portal. Yeah, I think that the staff on the basketball side, they certainly spend a lot of time planning out, well, how many do we need? What is this going to look like? And the strategy makes a lot of sense. They're going to continue to go after the transfer portal. Any coaching staff with a brain would do that in the era that we're in. But they want to be able to offset that with guys that want to be a part of the Badgers program. And I'm talking specifically about high school guys. And maybe we'll be more willing to stick it out long term, though, admittedly, everything is on a year-to-year basis. I think it feels like they filled the class up, and you never know who's ultimately going to transfer that's on the current roster when you get to next year. But I feel like you end up sort of mitigating that with the transfer portal stuff. So if you lose an unexpected transfer, you can go get that in the portal.
0: Yeah, you can. Let's change over to football here. Talking with Jesse Temple from Badger Connect, also hosts the Camp and the Swing. Two good podcasts. Probably should check them out if you have any time. They also have a YouTube channel. I don't know if anybody heard about that, but you can go search it. The Camp YouTube Badger. What are you doing over there, Grant? What's
1: nothing.
0: Your problem?
1: I just it's a pleasure to watch you go to work.
0: What's your problem?
1: No problem.
19: I was going to ask. Can I just ask? I was wondering what's Grant's purpose here right now. Like, are you two co-hosting today? What's going on in Grant's life?
0: I literally gave him an offer to ask a question. And he said no. Because,
19: right.
0: And I know why, because he has to ask you questions on Wednesday and he doesn't want to use any of his questions here today. But he's helping out, Jesse. And he was talking about he sent us that text about Paul Christ. He didn't get it. He didn't get any comments from Christ. He didn't ask him any questions.
1: Come
0: he
1: on.
0: Didn't even introduce himself.
1: Come on.
19: Oh, so we've already talked about this on the show today?
0: We talked about it for a few minutes in the last segment, but yeah.
20: What am I supposed to do?
0: He saw him do the twist, and that was about it.
1: What am I supposed to do? Go up to him and be like, "What do you think about that?" He would. That would be the worst thing ever to do.
0: He would totally look like you had like five eyes. That's how he would look at you.
1: Yeah.
19: Amazing Zap Ruder film, though. Thank you so much for that.
1: You're welcome. I was really excited to send that to Jesse.
0: I bet. Jesse, we are less than a month away from Big Ten Media Day. Our media days are still about a month plus away from fall camp opening. But as we sit here on June 29th, what is your biggest question for the Wisconsin football team at this point?
19: There's so many questions. But I just think after what we've seen offensively for what feels like a million years, how much different is it truly? Because I think, and we've talked about this, Zach, I think that there are some really good pieces defensively. You start with Mason Post and Cooper Catalano and some of the transfer portal guys they've been able to add. I do believe this is going to be one of the better defenses in the Big Ten. And look, even if I say that's the top half of the Big Ten, there's so many teams now that's top nine. Right. I mean, I think they'll be better than that. But how much better is the offense going to be? Is Colton Joseph really going to be the difference maker that people have been waiting for a long time? We've certainly seen what his potential can be, but how well does the offensive line block? I mean, this is all a bunch of questions rolled into my main question about the offense in general. Because if it's not much better, there are not going to be many people in this program, I think, around next year in terms of staffers. So there's a lot of potential, but we've been talking in the offseason about potential for several years. Turn it into production.
0: Yeah, it's a little annoying at this point, right? Like but again, this is what we have to do. We talk about the team, have to talk about what's looked good, what doesn't look good. This is another question that I have gotten a number of times, and we've talked about it on the camp, but I'll throw it out here. The most impressive quarterback in the spring was not Colton Joseph. It was Ryan Hopkins, true freshman out of California. If Ryan Hopkins was a sophomore instead of a freshman, would there be a quarterback battle?
19: I believe that there would be, yes. And look, I think you specifically asked quarterback coach Kenny Guyton that question about whether he'd consider giving Ryan the first team look, and I think Kenny usually pretty honest with us, like, yes, he has, but if you know who your starter is going to be, you got to give him as many reps as possible. But based purely on the 15 spring practices, I don't know how you can look at that and say he wouldn't have deserved a look. But I also think that Colton didn't do anything to, like, not be the starter or lose the job. I think the question would be, let's say he's just in a terrible rut to start the season and doesn't look like the guy that they wanted him to be. What do you do then? If Ryan continues to progress, then perhaps you give him an opportunity. But I think we both agree on this, that we cannot remember seeing a true freshman that was this advanced and this consistent this early in spring practice. Will that translate in terms of his college career? I don't know, but there's certainly a lot to like about what Ryan Hopkins gets done in the spring.
0: Yeah, one of the last practices, someone from UW came up, and they were joking, I think, but asked us to stop talking about Ryan Hopkins so much because didn't want everybody else, they didn't want to have to be trying to hold on to him after this year. Again, it was a joke, but that's how good he was at different points in the spring. I had Brian Calhoun on, former Wisconsin running back, last week on the camp, and I asked him a question: is this a make or break year for Luke Fickell? And I was expecting him to say yes. He said no. Do you agree with that?
19: I do not agree with that at all. And all respect to Brian Calhoun and what he did at the Badger and certainly at the State, but I think any person who's looking at this program would say, how could it not be a make or break year given where Luke Fickell's been in the last three seasons? My bigger question is what record is it going to take for this staff to continue on? But you can't sit here and tell me if they go 5-7 or even 6-6, given the financial resources they put into this, the schedule that they're playing, that you say that's good enough to continue. So absolutely, this is it, unless you show why you ought to be here for year five.
0: I think there's multiple questions with that question, and one is, who's the AD going to be?
19: Yep.
0: And also, how many wins is enough? And does it matter who those wins come against? And also, does it matter what it looks like? Because I think last year, at least towards November, compared to what we saw in October, there were strides made, specifically on the defensive side of the ball. It looked better. It looked more like Wisconsin. So I think it's tough though. Like, there's a bunch of different factors and a bunch of different variables that go into answering that question.
19: Yeah, the athletic director question is an especially intriguing one because whoever comes in, and that should happen here pretty soon, they've been talking about how they wanted to do it this summer. We're almost at July, so if you expect that to happen in the next handful of weeks here, well, that athletic director has no ties to Luke Fickell and the staff and didn't make that hire and might be evaluating Wisconsin football in a different way from other people. So look at it and say, oh, 7-5, well, that's not enough. This is my first, and I think I can get somebody better for the state of the program. But if you're just looking at the win-loss record, I think a lot of that is involved here, Zach. Can you finally beat Minnesota and Iowa, for goodness sake? Can you not get blown out at some of these losses? Can you beat the teams you're supposed to beat? It's one thing to go and play Notre Dame and lose by a couple touchdowns, but certainly wouldn't be ideal to kick off the season. And another thing to go and lose 37-0 to Iowa. So I think there's a lot of things that you have to do, but you better start winning some games. That's the bottom line.
0: Did they get shut out by Iowa again? Again, they did. It did not happen in 2024. They got a late touchdown, I believe, from, or maybe they scored 10 points. It was like, it was 42-10.
19: Yeah, 42-10. No, I'm going to say they don't get shut out. Okay. Let's just all hope that Colton Joseph is quarterback for the vast majority of the season. Or if it's not him, it's Ryan Hopkins, and there's reason for optimism. But I don't believe they'll get shut out against Iowa. If they do, it's hard for me to see that. All the coaches are going to be here by the end of the season. I don't even know how that could be considered acceptable when it wasn't a year ago.
0: Yeah, again, that's why you look at this 2027 recruiting class, and it's really good on paper, and you got all these in-state kids, and it's a lot of four-stars. You're like, how do they even keep this? How are they even doing this without the success on the field? If they're not here, what does that look like too? Right.
19: Yeah. I mean, I want to include Grant in this conversation, even though he's sitting by silently, because we do – Grant does talk on his actual show. Maybe it just doesn't feel like talking right now. I get it. But he said that there are people who call into his show and say, well, who cares about the 2027 recruiting class? It doesn't matter. Well, it does matter. I think that the staff has done a good job of building that class and getting the in-state guys. 10 of the 23 commits are from the state. But you've got to win now for it to make a difference, as you said, Zach, because if this staff goes 4-8 or 5-7, I don't know how many of the 23 are going to still sign in December. Maybe some of the in-state guys. But if you can win and you can continue to build or maybe start to build, then you can be looking at the future saying there's more reason for optimism than there is right now.
1: I think most people, like, I don't think a lot of people don't care. I just think there's real skepticism that we're going to get to a, you know, I think the skepticism is about this season, Jesse. Like, are we going to win enough games? Is this staff going to win enough games and keep moving forward to a point where this class is ever going to show up? And once they show up, are they going to play and are they going to be good? I just think, you know, we've heard in the past couple of years about great Luke Fickell recruiting classes before, albeit not in state. And we just haven't seen that lead to any results. So I think that's where people's skepticism comes from.
19: Yeah, that makes sense. I sort of interpreted your question as people just looking at high school recruiting in general and the transfer portal and kind of saying, like, it's a year from now. Mm-hmm. Who cares what they do? But I think that it's all rolled into just the general skepticism, the malaise, all the things that the fan base is feeling, the anger, the angst that Wisconsin hasn't been at a level that's been consistently competitive for several years now. And so I can see all of that. But the staff can only do what it can do in the offseason. And right now, that's try to build the best classes that they possibly can. And so far, they've been able to do that. And I think Zach and I have talked about this before. They deserve credit for doing that. But ultimately, you're judged on whether you can win the games during the season to make any of this matter.
0: Yeah, the biggest problem for Wisconsin is the best parts of the year are not when the season's actually being played.
19: Exactly. Yeah. Exactly.
0: And that needs to change if Luke Fickell and company are still going to be here. Jesse, thank you very much. We will catch up in a little bit.
19: Thanks, guys. Talk soon.
0: All right.
1: Thanks, Jesse.
0: There he was, Jesse Temple.
1: I could have contributed more, but Zach, I think it's important to realize, you know, when you're needed and when you're not. Who am I to think that I can better lead or better contribute to a Badger conversation than the two of you?
0: Yeah, I don't think anybody's ever going to. No, I'm kidding.
1: I'm
0: kidding.
1: You two are the best. I'm here to listen. I mean, I don't want to be, you know, a waste of space. I'll add, I appreciate Jesse throwing me a softball there, but you know, let me in here. I need to add something to this conversation. That would be ego.
0: Come on. Which you don't have one.
1: Thank you.
0: Zero ego from Grant Bills at all. Zero.
1: Thank you.
0: Oh.
20: 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Sun, isn't this great? Blue skies, fresh cut grass, birds chirping.
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8: That's what we're doing. When you're forced to listen because you're waiting to go on air.
0: What we're doing, crosstalk.
8: Yeah.
0: Speaking of, we get to do that again this year.
8: Yep.
0: Confirmed last week that we'll be back at Monk's every Thursday night from 6 to 7 for Thorsten and Heilprin, or as Grant likes to call it, Temple and Heilprin sometimes, or Kenny and Heilprin, depending on how he's feeling that particular day. No judgment here from me at all. I have no problem with it, but... Yeah, so excited for that. That'll be year number 5. That's kind of crazy to think about.
8: Prolific, Zach. You're a prolific broadcaster.
0: And that is also, I mean, that's every week for 10 months.
8: It's a good time.
0: 9, 10 months.
8: I can tell people when I go, I'm going to a work happy hour.
0: Yes.
8: That's always how I frame it, which isn't true.
0: No.
8: Not at all.
0: Because is it still happy hour by that time?
8: Well, no. No. It's a lie in many ways.
0: Yeah.
8: You know, it's really, it's not, I mean, it is work related.
0: It's absolutely work related.
8: You know,
0: I don't know that we ever talk work once you're there.
8: No, here on WOZN, of course, the zone, you know, we have to create a lot of our own happy hours and work parties. We're not often included in the ones that are put on by the rest of the building.
0: I feel like you're not included often in the ones that are
8: correct.
0: The rest of the building.
8: Correct.
0: Yeah. Well, no, you're actually, you know what? There probably are some happy hours that we don't hear about as well, but you're always on the air. That's the problem.
8: Someone's got to be in this building.
0: Yeah. Someone's got to do the work.
8: Someone's got to be broadcasting at the radio station.
0: Mm-hmm. No judgment here that you put in more hours than anybody else.
8: Again, I don't want to be known as the talented guy. That can be Jesse. I want him to be the grinder, lunch pail guy.
0: You took offense to the idea that I said he's the most talented person.
8: I didn't even look up.
0: Mm-hmm.
8: I was texting a potential guest for Bill's show. Didn't even blink an eye. He's the most talented and the best looking.
0: Jesse?
8: Yeah.
0: Yeah, for sure. Absolutely. Absolutely.
8: Best hair.
0: By far.
8: Not close.
0: I mean, it's not really... Me saying that is not really... Because any hair is better than mine.
8: Haven't you won best hair?
0: But for... Yes. Evo's a bit of a troll that way, but I love him anyways.
8: Yes.
0: He's on vacation. That's why me and Grant are here right now. Grant's usually a little early for you, so I appreciate it.
8: It's about the time I start rolling in.
0: Yeah. Do you have air conditioning at your place?
8: Yeah.
0: Okay, good. Because do you see what's supposed to be this week?
8: Where do you think I live?
0: You told me you lived on Milwaukee Street.
8: Oh, God.
0: I didn't know. Some of those houses are a bit older.
8: Well, yeah.
0: How old's the house?
8: I don't know.
0: 60s?
8: I haven't looked at the deed. Probably. Yeah.
0: 50s? 60s?
8: Yeah.
0: Right.
8: The East Side, we can't all live in the trendy, hippie Wanakee. Everyone's building. Everyone's moving. No, some of us still live in the backbone of this town. The East Side.
0: I don't know that that's the backbone.
8: It is.
0: Some would say the feet.
8: What do you take your first step with? Your feet. The rest of the body follows. Fitchburg, we got a great place. Yeah, you know. Built a year or two ago. I guess that's nice. There's no character.
0: Yeah, but I heard you were hitting up Willie Street last week.
8: Yeah, I was. Thursday night.
0: Did you get after it?
8: I'm fine.
0: What was the place?
8: We went to Crystal Corner. Went to, what is it, Wisco's with the volleyball courts in the back.
0: Okay.
8: Here's the problem. I would go to Mickey's, but then I have to backtrack. And I like starting at Crystal Corner, so that's a whole, you know, the whole thing. Some people like going to the IO. I just don't like arcade bars.
0: Really?
8: Yeah.
0: Okay. No judgment. Hey, you do what you want to do.
8: By the way, you've said that a lot this morning.
0: What, no judgment?
8: The more you say no judgment, the more likely it seems that you are judging.
0: Look, I enjoy the dive bar just as much as anybody else.
8: Mm-hmm.
0: Like, I love going to Rips.
8: I didn't know they had dive bars in Wanakee.
0: Rips is one of the king of the dive bars.
8: Okay, I'll have to check it out.
0: Yeah, and it's not the only one. I mean, there are obviously nice bars, but there's certainly absolute. Yeah, why don't you come over?
8: No shade on Wanakee, by the way. I love Wanakee.
0: We had drinks there one time.
8: We did. It was and just the general area up there, the quiet, lush green hills.
0: Yeah, you went shot. Did you go and shoot?
8: Yeah, Wanakee Gun Club.
0: Got after it.
8: Yeah.
0: What do you want to do in the next hour? Are we talking more brewers? What are we doing?
8: You are the host, Zach. I'll talk about anything.
0: That's good. That's a good point. That's a good point. I think we talk a little brewers.
8: Is Matt LaFleur on the hot seat?
0: what great conversation for June 29th.
8: Well.
0: Would be Matt LaFleur. Is he on the hot seat?
8: I got a long list of them in my Google Drive if you want.
0: Do you?
8: Yeah. My go-tos.
0: What do you got going on in Bill's show?
8: I'm not going to give away that content for free.
0: Yeah, you haven't figured it out yet, have you?
8: Well, I have an hour.
0: That's good. That's good. I also want to ask you about this World Cup thing because did you see this reporter in Los Angeles? She took shots at Bosnia and Herzegovina, alleged shots. I wouldn't even call them shots.
8: Mm-hmm.
0: And had to issue an apology because the entire country was furious.
8: Wasn't Australia mad at the United States too? Because one commentator called it a layup, and they've been down under. Mad about it for 6 months.
0: It turned out to be
8: a layup.
0: A layup. But Tim Howard also crushed Bosnia. Said, "Why didn't get off the plane in San Francisco? Shouldn't even show up." So,
8: really,
0: we'll see.
8: We're the United States
0: in soccer.
8: Yeah, we're not Duke.
0: You don't know. The U.S. should win this game. I don't know about easily, but they should win it.
8: I mean, they're big favorites, but we're the United States in soccer. Like, why? Where do we get off?
0: We don't.
8: Yeah.
0: I don't know.

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2: Well, the Brewers lead in the NL Central down to 5.5 games. That's after they dropped a series to the Cubs with a 4-3 loss in 10 innings yesterday afternoon. Milwaukee gave up 3 runs in the top of the 10th as Joel Kunal struggled with his command, but they answered in the bottom with an RBI single from Christian Yelich and a run-scoring walk from Garrett Mitchell. But with the bases loaded with no outs, Milwaukee failed to get another run across the plate. They were 2-for-12 with runners in scoring position on the day, left 10 men on base overall. The struggles have made fans mad, but Yelich says it's not a problem you can fix by yelling.
3: You can't try harder and wanting it more isn't going to make it happen. Obviously, you want to get the job done. Everybody wants to get the job done. There's no right answer for how to do that. It's just, you know, oftentimes you got to slow that down and try to focus, and, you know, the other team knows what they got to do to execute in that situation too, right? So we're just going through a rough stretch of it.
2: There were some positives on the day, including Brandon Woodruff. He went 5 2/3 innings, allowing just 1 run and striking out 6 in the second start. Off the injured list, Milwaukee will be back in action tonight as Cincinnati visits American Family Field.
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2: Well, we know when and who will see the Bucks' new additions against. The NBA set the Summer League schedule with the Bucks' first game against Miami on July 10th out in Las Vegas. And the Packers have just a month before they're going to be back at training camp. First practice, July 29th. With this Wisconsin Sports Zone Network update, I'm Zach Kyle Print.
1: 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Nah.
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2: Want to keep going? Welcome into Hour 4 of Over the Line. That is Grant Bills on the Hummer. And I'm Zach Heilprin, in for Ebo, who's on vacation this week. He is not any place exotic, though. I believe he is just sticking around here. However, it's going to feel exotic this week. Severe, what is it? Heat warning? Extreme heat warning, I believe is what it is. For today at noon until 7 o'clock tomorrow. It kind of felt like a bit of a sauna when I walked outside this morning, and that was at 5.
6: Extreme heat. Or back in my day, Zach, we just called this summer.
2: Yeah. Summer has finally arrived. This would be the first week that actually feels like summer. Correct? I mean, the last few weeks.
6: Yeah.
2: I mean, it's been nice. It's been the 70s. It hasn't been summer. Hasn't been touching the 80s.
6: I want to take my shirt off. Okay. I want to go swimming.
2: Okay, Ebo. Like, do you want to also... swimming, yes. Want to go swimming... Want to enjoy time by the pool?
6: Yes.
2: Going to do that this week, obviously.
6: Also, does anyone have a pool?
2: Well, you don't have plans for your fourth? Don't you have a lake?
6: Yeah, I'll go to my parents. But.
2: Yeah, you go to your lake. Your parents live on lake, do they not?
6: Correct, yes.
2: Yeah, all right, so stop it. Do you guys have a boat and everything? Go out and boating?
6: They have. We don't have anything. They do. Yes, we'll putt around.
2: Do they? It's a pontoon boat?
6: Mm-hmm.
2: Okay.
6: The best kind of boat.
2: It's a party... Party on the lake?
6: No, it's a cruise and relax. We don't party.
2: What, really?
6: We cruise and we listen to Jimmy Buffett.
2: Oh, that's right. Your family is parrotheads.
6: Correct.
2: And you've been to a bunch of Jimmy Buffett concerts, obviously, before
6: just
2: he
6: one.
2: Passed away.
6: Just one.
2: Which one?
6: Was going to a second one, but it got canceled on the way there. Alpine Valley.
2: Oh,
6: thunderstorm. Never made it.
2: That's too bad.
6: Anyways, yes, I'll be doing that this weekend. But I don't want to hear people complain. It's hot. It's so hot. It's summer. It's summer.
7: Yeah. I think the what would you rather have, extreme heat or extreme cold?
6: Good question. I don't love either. I don't love being this. I would take this.
7: I would probably take extreme cold because you only take off so much.
6: Yeah, I know, but then it's dark and you can't do anything. I can go swimming.
7: Yeah.
6: I can take my shirt off, show my jack body to the world, and jump in the lake.
7: Have you felt... So, for those who don't know, Grant has become a workout, not on Ebo's level in terms of working out, but close to it. You've put in time at the gym.
6: I'm active.
7: Are you close to wanting to be in that, I want my shirt off all the time?
6: No, I'm close to it's summer and I want it to feel like summer and I want to enjoy summer.
7: Okay.
6: I get frustrated in June when I make plans to do things outside on the weekends and it's 61 and raining and cloudy. That makes me upset. Right. I feel like I'm getting jobbed. Excuse me. We wait 5-6 months for this time of year only to get here and it's 60 degrees and raining and cloudy on a Saturday in June. Anyways, I digress.
7: So World Cup.
6: Yes.
7: You been watching it all? You don't care, do you?
6: I care, not enough to watch.
7: Not even the U.S.?
6: No, I've watched the U.S. I'll watch Messi and stuff.
7: Yeah.
6: My goal for this World Cup so far is come for the content. Might just stay for the soccer. That's what I'm looking to get out of this.
7: So you're in the Ronaldo, Messi, like I need Ronaldo being horrible and playing very badly and... That's the content that you need.
6: Will it help? I don't need to Stephen A. Smith the World Cup.
7: Sure.
6: Like, is Ronaldo overrated? You know, I just want to watch the stars play though.
7: Yeah. So after the U.S. lost to Turkey last week, that's how we're saying it, right?
6: Yeah, I saw people tweeting about that. What's going on there?
7: They've added like an A to the end of it. So now it actually kind of works with our accents because it's Turkey, eh? No? All right.
6: I laughed.
7: Yeah, no, that's good. After the U.S. lost Turkey, it didn't really matter.
6: Correct.
7: They had already won their group. They lost 3-2. It lasted like the 98th minute. Whatever. They already knew their opponent, Bosnia and Herzegovina, and they get them on Wednesday.
6: What time?
7: I think it's 7. Eight. It's a late game. It's a late game. But we're going to be locked in because we're going to be here on Thursday morning breaking it down from all different points of view.
6: Sure. Yeah.
7: I'm going to need you. Going to need you for that.
6: All right. I'll watch.
7: But so after the game, there was a reporter out in Los Angeles talking about it, said, you know, apparently talked trash. This is what she said. This was considered trash talk, according to a lot of people online. Let's try it again.
6: Do you have the audio?
8: Round, Team USA will play Bosnia next Wednesday. And one thing about Bosnia, I could not point out where it is on a map. I don't know the first thing about Bosnia, and I don't want to know. That's because Team USA, we're back. We're better than ever. That's next Wednesday. Get prepared, Bosnia, because you don't want it. You don't want it like that. But you're going to get it. That's next Wednesday.
7: Is that like the worst trash talk of all time. Like, there's nothing there.
6: This is just lame television coverage is what it is.
7: Yes, but...
6: Not to tell a fellow media professional that they're, you know, good or bad.
7: It went viral. It went viral, and people were so upset about it. Bosnian fans were so upset about it.
6: Also, the whole, I couldn't point them out...
7: Either could I.
6: Well, neither could I, but I'm not going to brag about it. I also think I could get pretty close. Do you play that GeoGuessr game? I love that game.
7: The sports one?
6: Yeah. I don't know. Didn't Dave Portnoy tweet something like this? Like, nobody had even heard of Ivory Coast. And everyone's like, you're just an idiot.
7: I've heard of Ivory Coast. Another place I could not point out on a map.
6: On a coast somewhere.
7: I know it's in Africa.
6: Yeah. Western coast.
7: Sure.
6: See, now we're back to the Kate thing. Remember this conversation?
7: No.
6: She was trying to make the case that Asia is not the Far East. It's the Near West.
7: It's always been called the Far East.
6: I know it's called the Far East, but she was making the point that it's actually the near... And it's actually not a bad... She makes a good point.
7: If you're looking at it from... If you're looking at it from here...
6: Yes.
7: If you're looking at it from Europe, which everyone was...
6: Correct.
7: Back then...
6: Correct.
7: That's where they were living.
6: Correct.
7: And that's what actually mattered.
6: Mm-hmm.
7: Was what they thought.
6: Yes.
7: That is the Far East.
6: But she makes a point... It's actually closer west than it is farther...
7: To Europe?
6: To America.
7: To America, yes.
6: Although the Pacific Coast, the Pacific Ocean, people don't understand how big that Bad Johnson is. The Ivory Coast, I believe, is on the Atlantic side of Africa.
7: Awesome.
6: Coastal side. Anyways.
7: Awesome.
6: That's just lame television coverage.
7: Yeah.
6: Bosnia doesn't want it, but they're going to get it.
7: She's not a sports right. reporter either.
6: Oh, she's not?
7: No.
6: Oh.
7: She's
6: an anchor?
7: News reporter. Yeah.
6: Okay.
7: I think just a woman out on the scene.
6: Would that, like, if the Packers had a playoff game coming up and some anchor from Tampa Bay did that, would we care?
7: Probably, because we're in the U.S., and you should probably know if you're in the U.S. where it is. I guarantee you, if you're in Herzegovina, if you live in Sarajevo, you probably know other cities within that country.
6: Sure.
7: And know where they are in that country.
6: Did you know Sarajevo's in Bosnia and Herzegovina, or did you look that up?
7: Well, we have had this conversation a couple times already this morning.
6: I have, do you?
7: Yeah. Yeah, so we actually looked it up, trying to figure out why there's two of them. Why is there two names?
6: Was it former U.S.? Was it former Soviet Union?
7: Yugoslavia.
6: Okay.
7: Yeah. There was a breakup in 1990, the early 90s. It was a horrible war.
6: Mm-hmm.
7: Lot of genocide accusations that I think proved to be the case, because I think one of the guys got taken before the Hague. And either way, don't need to go down that path. But yeah, it was separated, and there was war. Serbian backed. Either way.
6: Yes.
7: We don't need to dive too far into it.
6: It's interesting.
7: But now I do know where Bosnia-Herzegovina is now. I would not have known exactly where it was.
6: Eastern.
7: Before looking it up.
6: Eastern Europe.
7: Before looking it up this morning.
6: You could have thrown a dart and said Eastern Europe somewhere.
7: Across from Italy.
6: But there was an Olympics in Sarajevo, right?
7: 1984. You were listening this morning.
6: No, I wasn't. Sorry.
7: You literally texted me saying, I'll be in at 8.
6: No, because I wanted to make sure that you knew I was coming in.
7: You just happened to do it right after I said, and Grant's a man. We'll see if Grant's a man of his word.
6: No. I woke up at 6:40. Dude, I couldn't sleep last night. I woke up at 6:40, snoozed till 7:15. I got up, I fixed my hair, I grabbed food, and I ran out the door.
7: Okay.
6: So sorry. No, I didn't hear this.
7: Okay.
6: And for those of the audience who have tuned in since, it might be a nice refresher.
7: Yeah,
6: so
7: no,
6: thank you.
7: Agreed. 1984, Sarajevo. That's where the Winter Olympics were that year.
6: And was that in the Soviet Union at the time? Or the USSR or whatever?
7: Yugoslavia.
6: Okay.
7: Yep.
6: But we've come across
7: which was, I still believe, USSR.
6: We came across this in, not the Four Nations, but in the Olympics, too, with Czechia.
7: Yes.
6: Because Czechoslovakia is not a thing anymore.
7: Correct. But it's still Czechia. Like, it's still, like, it's a name of a country. It's a new name of a country.
6: Did they combine, like, Czechoslovakia and Czechia?
7: That I do not know.
6: Or Chechnya? Whatever.
7: I don't know the answer to those.
6: It doesn't matter.
7: Either way, this
6: I do like geography, though. This does interest me on some level.
7: Well, this guy's named Cyrus Jansen, which doesn't look like an American, but he said, sad to see how disrespectful this American journalist is. The U.S. has had very little success in the World Cup.
6: He's right about that.
7: And she wants to talk so arrogantly like this. If I'm the Bosnia coach, I'm playing this on repeat in front of my team to fire them up.
6: Bosnian. Put it on the Bosnian bulletin board, Zach.
7: Speaking of a guy who has never watched a single sporting event in his entire life. Like, this would be what you would put on the bulletin board. Some guy saying, I don't know where they are in the country. And I don't, or some woman saying, I don't know where they are on a map. And I don't really care to know.
6: Yeah.
7: Oh, no. Oh, that's horrible.
6: Well, good news for the soccer club. Bosnia and Herzegovina could win the next 4 World Cups and the average American still wouldn't be able to point them out on a map. It wouldn't change anything.
7: What is the percentage of people that have in the U.S. right now, if you gave him a map, could point it out?
6: I think
7: my guess is less than 5%.
6: Yes, I was going to say, Zach, I think in any situation like that, we would be appalled at the number. Any geography,
7: appalled,
6: any math?
7: Though?
6: Yes,
7: I would not be appalled because it's Bosnia and Herzegovina. I don't care.
6: Well, careful.
7: No, like I'm
6: getting a clip.
7: I'm just being honest with you. I don't, and I think it's insane that people are upset about this.
6: It is interesting.
7: So she had to give out an apology, and so she did. In a poor effort to have a little fun with World Cup competition, I took it too far. Made a thoughtless comment on air that was, in a sense, insensitive and inappropriate.
6: No, it wasn't.
7: I apologize to the people of Bosnia.
6: Why?
7: But not the people of Herzegovina.
6: Tough luck.
7: And the Bosnian football team. The World Cup is supposed to be about uniting communities around the world, and my comment didn't reflect that spirit. Wishing all the teams the very best as they continue the World Cup journey. The World Cup is supposed to be about uniting communities. It's about money. As has been proven time and time again.
6: Come on.
7: No, it's absolutely what it is. They've made FIFA makes them take the
6: hydration
7: names.
6: Breaks.
7: Not
6: oh,
7: that, that.
6: Oh,
7: but
6: oh.
7: Names off of stadiums.
6: Yeah, wasn't it like New York, New Jersey Stadium?
7: Yes. It's Atlanta Stadium. It's Met Houston Life. Stadium. It's Seattle Stadium. It's Los Angeles. Like, it's insane. These people, these companies who give millions upon millions upon millions of dollars to have their name on
6: I'd
7: a stadium.
6: I'd be pissed.
7: All of a sudden can't have their name on a stadium, according to FIFA?
6: I'd be pissed. What, like Gillette or
7: Gillette,
6: Met
7: SoFi?
6: Life. I'd be
7: Mercedes-Benz. Like, all these stadiums. I'd be furious. I don't know how they do it.
6: Mercedes-Benz, most of all. Like, that's nice. Global.
7: You know. Global brand.
6: Yeah. I wonder legally how they get away with that.
7: I would assume it's the only way you're getting this is if you take the name off the stadium.
6: Huh.
7: And that people want it so bad that they do it.
6: Interesting. Yeah, the hydration breaks. People are mad about the hydration breaks. I don't really care about that.
7: Again, yes.
6: Look, I don't mind 2 minutes to run to the fridge.
7: It's now all of a sudden, it's turned into a quarter break. It's now a four quarter game.
6: Yeah. I don't mind that.
7: We're not really sure when it's going to end.
6: That also doesn't bother me. That's kind of fun.
7: No.
6: It bothers you?
7: It does not at all.
6: Oh, okay. Okay. We're both mature soccer viewers then.
7: Yeah.
6: The rolling around on the ground incessantly annoys me, but.
7: Does it?
6: Yeah. It doesn't bother you?
7: No. Because in the World Cup, for the most part, you don't see it as badly.
6: Oh.
7: I don't think you literally have said you haven't really been watching.
6: I've watched enough.
7: I don't think it's as bad as what you see in the Premier League or what you see in some of the other in Europe.
6: That's fine.
7: Because I don't know that the officials are going to call the game the same way.
6: Okay. International rules, like in basketball.
7: Yes.
6: Type of thing. Difference.
7: Yes. And like officials from different parts of the world.
6: I suppose. It's just you'd need to beat me with hammers to get me to roll around on the ground like that in front of 70,000 people. I mean, I have a little shame.
7: Do you?
6: Yeah. Yes.
7: I mean, cross country, I mean, short little shorts and cross.
6: Much tougher than soccer players.
7: Said nobody ever. All right, let's go to the phone lines. Who we got this morning? Go ahead.
9: Z in the D.
7: Hey, Z.
6: Good morning, Z.
9: Hey. I'll weigh in on the World Cup on the naming situation. So, in regulations, it has to be a sponsor of the FIFA World Cup, hence why they can't be on the side. They're given some money, but a lot of times it's not enough money. The Mercedes-Benz sign was not taken down, obviously, because their logo is in the ceiling, so they couldn't really do anything about that. But they're otherwise...
7: They covered it up, didn't
9: they? And they covered it up to a point. Same thing with AT&T at Dallas and the Chiefs.

0: I call it Herbajima, but whatever.
1: Hiroshima?
0: Jesus. Not Hiroshima. I'm not going to do it anymore because you're just going to call me out on it. But,
1: no, I didn't say anything. You're helping me learn, Z. I appreciate it. Bosnia and Herzegovina.
0: Yeah, but outside of that, Zach, you got the NCAA 27 downloaded, pre-downloaded? Or are you going to wait a little bit?
2: I did not pony up for the early release where you had to buy didn't you have to buy the Madden and college football? I thought that was, you had to buy both of them, or the MVP package or something like that, where it's $100 and some odd.
0: Yeah, if you bought there's an MVP package that it's the both them, and I think it's a monthly subscription, and you get a 7-day early release. I didn't do it either. I just bought the NCAA. I'm waiting until July 8th or 7th, whenever it's available for me, and I'm excited. I'm kind of excited. I also read up, there's the first high school player who's the number one recruit who's going to Alabama is actually in the game.
2: Really?
0: For Roar to Glory. He's a quarterback. So look that up. So did you see, they said they could see more players. Could you see any Wisconsin players ever doing that? Or would Wisconsin put the kibosh on that for NIL purposes?
2: For that Road to Glory one?
0: Yeah.
2: I think if there was money there to be made, I think they would do it.
0: No, I mean, I'm talking high school Wisconsin players.
2: I mean, I don't think NIL is allowed in Wisconsin high school yet. Or is it? No, I'm sorry. Yes, it is. Yes, it is.
0: I think it just finally passed by, so that's crazy. But otherwise, keep going on strong, guys. I'll call in a lot more this week, okay?
2: All right. Thanks, appreciate it.
1: Nice to hear from you.
0: Very good.
1: Bosnia and Herzegovina.
2: That's good. I like that.
1: Hiroshima.
2: Well, I mean, bad things have happened in both places.
1: Correct.
2: A lot of death in both places.
1: Yeah.
2: One a little bit quicker than the other, but a lot of death.
1: Maybe you asked how we're filling Bill's show today. Maybe I'll prepare some Bosnian Herzegovina facts.
2: For Bill?
1: Yeah. For him to react to. And all of them are just like, a bunch of people died. Here's the I'm not yes. laughing at that.
2: Are you sure?
1: No, I'm laughing at the idea that this could be used to make any sort of good radio.
2: Someone asked on Twitter, am I not the right age to know about Sarajevo? I probably am. I probably should know more about.
1: What year were you born?
2: 81. So I was
1: You were three.
2: No, not. I don't know if he's talking about the Olympics. I think he might be talking about everything else happened in Bosnia and Herzegovina in the early 90s. But
1: Did you not have a civics class in high school?
2: No, I did. I did.
1: Okay.
2: I remember that. I remember there was the dude that was president of it was
1: Gorbachev?
2: Milosevic, I believe was his name. I believe. I could be wrong on that. That's why I don't want to dive into this, because I was like 10, 11, right? When it first popped off.
1: Mr. Heilprin, tear down this wall.
2: All right.
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6: Offense, unable to drive any runs.
7: Mr. Murphy, please bench Christian Yelich.
6: What a boss Pat Murphy is, though.
7: Tear down this lineup. Do you know who I'm doing when I talk that way?
6: Yes.
7: Oh, okay, okay.
6: Mr. Gorbachev.
7: No, that's Reagan.
6: I'm saying Mr. Gorbachev.
7: Oh, Mr. Yeah.
6: Tear down this wall.
7: Mr. Yeah. Murphy, tear down this lineup.
6: But what a boss Pat Murphy is. Dude's getting his surgery one day and he's in the dugout the next.
7: You don't think it's performative?
6: Did you see what was taken out of his back?
7: Trisha Whitaker tweeted, that meant nothing to me. What was that?
6: It was a disc from his back.
7: Well,
6: doesn't mean anything to you?
7: It just looked like crumbs.
6: It looked like bone. Have you never seen a bone outside of a body before?
7: No, it was all chewed. It looked like Captain Crunch. It was all chewed up.
6: Yeah, that's because that's what it was like in his back.
7: Ouch.
6: So you think it's BS?
7: I didn't say that.
6: You only called it performative. That's essentially saying it's BS. He's playing it up.
7: No, I didn't say he wasn't. I didn't say he was.
6: Do you think he's playing it up? Do you think it's performative? Yes, that's the answer to the question. You don't ask that question without having a yes answer in your own mind.
7: No, I ask Bill questions all the time because he's the host. You're the host.
6: You're not the producer.
7: I'm second chair.
6: You're the co-host.
7: That's true. Technically, in this format, the host should ask the... It doesn't matter. I don't think it's performative.
6: You do, a little bit.
7: Maybe a little bit.
6: A little bit. I don't know. I think it's a boss move, whether it's performative or otherwise.
7: He's a tough bastard, though. He's tougher than me.
6: Yes. Yes. Easily tougher. But though, I mean, you didn't miss time when you broke your foot.
7: That's true. I didn't. I came in here and did Bill's show the next day.
6: Yeah. Scraped up, all scraped to crap.
7: I was being a little baby last night because I got to stop doing this, man. I get in a flow state in the kitchen.
6: Mm-hmm.
7: And I watch so much Food Network. It's like my favorite thing. So I feel like I'm chopping. I'm like, look at me go. And then I cut the tip of my thumb off. Or I burned my hand on a pan.
6: Did you cut the tip of your finger off?
7: I didn't cut it off. No, but like.
6: Have you ever cut the tip of your finger off?
7: No.
6: Okay.
7: But you know how like when you cut like a chunk out of the tip of your finger and then there's a little flap just hanging there?
6: Yeah, that's what you did?
7: Yeah.
6: Yummy.
7: Growing up, my dad is always, he's always smashing his finger or spilling on himself. And I'm like, Dad, what? Could you just relax? Like, how is it always something? And now I get it. No, I don't think it's performative fully. I think they played it up a little bit Friday night. You know, he's on the broadcast with Trisha Whitaker on Fox. They've, you know, Apple TV. They've always had that thing.
6: Yeah. It was on, was it, what was it on? It was on
7: Apple TV.
6: Apple TV.
7: Yeah. Friday night.
6: I was out. I didn't see a ton of it. I shouldn't say that. I watched a little bit of it, at the bar we were at.
7: If we're into performative things, we should performatively bench Christian Yelich and maybe Bryce Turing.
6: And yet Christian Yelich delivered when was asked yesterday.
7: What did he do yesterday?
6: He had the first RBI in the 10th.
7: I turned it off. He singled. Top of the 10th.
6: He singled. Because it was 4-1.
7: Yeah.
6: Yeah.
7: I was watching House. I was watching on my phone. Are you locked
6: in on House now? You have been for a while, haven't you?
7: Yeah, I'm rewatching. This is probably my fourth or fifth rewatch.
6: Fourth or fifth? That thing has like 400 episodes. How do you...
7: Well, I'll watch for a couple weeks and put it down and then come back. I'm just kind of always watching it intermittently. You know what I mean?
6: You know what I'm locked into right now?
7: What's that?
6: Mad Men.
7: Ooh, first time?
6: No.
7: I was going to say.
6: I've watched it two or three times through and seen it sporadically here or there. Mm-hmm. But finally got HBO Max back last week for House of the Dragon.
7: Kick a brother a password, would you?
6: You don't have it?
7: No, I canceled it. It's too much money.
6: It's like $9 a month.
7: Yeah.
6: Actually, I should say it's like 18 a month right now because I went for the no commercials.
7: Ooh, definitely throw me your password then. I use my mom's Amazon Prime. That's the only thing I have right now. So that's why I'm watching House. I know the part in season 5 where 13's in the drug trial and her informant are, you know.
6: Oh, yeah.
7: She went blind. Anyways.
6: And what is the, he says, he's always like looking, it's, what's the disease that he's always saying it is and then it never ends up being that?
7: There's like. Lupus.
6: Yeah, lupus.
7: It's never lupus.
6: Yeah. that was a running joke though. Like everything was lupus.
7: It's never lupus,
6: but it ended up being lupus at one point.
7: I'm sure there's a bajillion episodes.
6: Yes,
7: I always Google medical terms when I'm watching.
6: Oh yeah, for sure.
7: You know,
6: you have to press pause. I have to do that with a lot of shows.
7: If it's somebody, if it's a sign like, oh, that's Heilprin's sign, Google that. So it's like that's when your ears start moving or something like that. So I'm learning. But no, I turned off the Brewers after watching Joe Kunal. You know, load the bases. I'm like, I'm out of here. Again, watching Game Day on my phone because I'm not just going to stop paying attention. But no, it was giving me a headache. So I guess, yeah, Christian Yelich came through. Credit to Christian Yelich. Like, yeah, he had a home run in game one, which I said would happen. So chalk that up to a W for Grant. PCA pulled it back over the fence. What are you going to do?
6: So who are you all sitting then? So you're sitting Everyone. Him. You're sitting Bryce Terang.
7: Well, let me be clear. I would phantom IL stint Yelich. I would sit Terang.
6: Okay. But who are you bringing up instead? Who's getting more playing time instead?
7: I don't care.
6: See, there's the problem. I just say, I'm doing this, I'm doing that. All right, but then who's replacing him?
7: No, I'm acting emotionally, clearly.
6: Sound like a fan.
7: Terang, well, I am a fan. Terang, I'm a Brewers fan, I'm a Packers owner. So that's why my tenor is very different among the two teams.
6: What about the Bucks?
7: A fan.
6: Okay.
7: Yeah. But my fandom's not as strong.
6: Okay.
7: I've been more interested in the NBA over the last week or two than at any point in the last calendar year.
6: Really?
7: Yeah.
6: Because of the Giannis?
7: Giannis, LaMelo Ball, Jaylen Brown. There's players moving around. This feels like what the NBA used to be. Nice little week.
6: Did you see the latest story?
7: I saw about Malik Beasley.
6: Well, that. Yeah, Malik Beasley was indicted on federal gambling charges. Most, I believe, that was all from his time with before he came to Milwaukee.
7: Detroit?
6: Before the one season he was in Milwaukee. He went to Detroit after Milwaukee, didn't he?
7: I thought he was in Minnesota. He went to jail in Minnesota for something else.
6: Yeah, it's been a rough few years for him. But quite the shooter. Quite the shooter for sure. Mm-hmm, yeah. Mm-hmm. No, the report that the Warriors are trying to sign LeBron and trade for AD and give it one more run with Steph. I don't think they'd win anything. That feels, you know what that feels like?
7: Yes.
6: It feels like the Lakers, when they got Gary Payton, they got Karl Malone. Now, again, Kobe was still pretty young, but they went and got those guys, and it was there was one more guy. Who was it? I don't want to say it wasn't Horace Grant because that would have never worked. But
7: Tony Kukoc.
6: It was somebody. There was one more guy in that lineup, and I can't remember who it was. But they got to the finals, but lost to the Pistons.
7: So here's the thing on Golden State. I hope they do it. It would be great fun. I don't understand why the Warriors can kind of desperately flounder away like this, and nobody really.
6: Doesn't want to get Steph Curry out of Golden State?
7: Yeah. Again,
6: this is going to sound very, yeah.
7: I'm not trying to be a whiny Bucks fan. It was time. But like the Bucks signing Miles Turner, I guess getting LeBron and Anthony Davis isn't Miles Turner. Sure.
6: Correct.
7: But like trading for Jimmy Butler, like they're not even close, Zach. Yeah. It's not like they were in the conference finals last year. They're in a West with the Wolves, the Nugget. Like there's like six teams in the West that are better than them. I don't know. That's just noticing. Just noticing.
6: Right, but they're trying to make a run. I don't think that team would... People would bet on them because of the names.
7: Oh, of course.
6: But I don't know.
7: Just like people are betting on the Heat right now. You know,
6: are they?
7: Well, the odds are good. You know what I mean? The odds are better.
6: Yes. I would still say there's not a chance that they win anything with this roster, this particular roster.
7: I agree.
6: Yeah. They have other certainly significant moves they would need to make. Like, they're not getting it done with Bam and Giannis playing together.
7: Maybe they bring Norman Powell back.
6: Again, it's not going to happen with that roster.
7: I'm good to watch all of this, by the way. LaMelo Ball in Minnesota, I'm interested. Like, if LeBron goes to Golden State, I'm interested.
6: Here's the other thing. There's no way Washington's giving up AD. They just, how many millions upon millions of dollars did they just give Trae Young for no reason whatsoever? Like, one of the worst contracts. This is not me saying this. Brian Windhorst saying it. And he said it in the worst way possible. It was like the most mean way you could say it.
7: And then apologized.
6: And then it was like, oh my God, I can't believe I just said it that way. But
7: I love Windhorst.
6: But that was horrible. It's the worst contract ever.
7: Did they just draft DeBanza?
6: Yes.
7: Okay. That's right.
6: So they have a really talented team.
7: Mm-hmm.
6: But they also play in the same conference as the Knicks, who just had one of the more dominant playoff runs ever.
7: I think the Celtics, you know who's going to be good? I think the Hornets are going to be good. Con Knipple. That's the one who got away from Greg Gard. He would have been a great Badger.
6: Miles Bridges and LaMelo gone.
7: Mm-hmm. They got rid of the S-heads.
6: LaMelo was the best of the balls.
7: Sure.
6: In terms of not being...
7: still an S-head.
6: Crazy. I saw Papa Ball at the...
7: Papa Ball.
6: At the airport in Pittsburgh.
7: Papa Elf.
6: On the way back. When he was in full Papa mode, where he was on First Take all the time and that type of stuff.
7: You hear him coming down the concourse?
6: Oh, yeah. 2018, on the way home from Penn State. Saw him and
7: why was he there?
6: He was in Pittsburgh. I had like a layover in Pittsburgh.
7: Oh, why was he in Pittsburgh?
6: I have no idea. I guess he was flying somewhere, Grant.
7: Shut up. I saw Shedeur Sanders, I think, in the Denver airport once upon a time.
6: Mm.
7: I could never confirm that. I texted you.
6: I'm sure he didn't see you. He didn't see the defender that he threw the ball right into.
7: That's Braden Locke. Wait, Braden Locke did see him, though.
6: Yeah.
7: Braden Locke's
6: different. Yeah.
7: He very clearly said, I did see that guy. I just decided to throw it anyways.
6: That was honestly the most ridiculous thing I've ever heard.
7: Lie, Braden.
6: Just do anything other than that. So, did you see the safety on that one?
7: Do you have the audio from this?
6: I can probably go find it. Did you see the safety on that play? Yes. And you still threw it?
8: Yes.
6: Yes. My God, man. My God. Really? And that's the guy that they put out there for 13 games between 23 and 24.
7: Well, what do you want? He's Phil Longo's guy.
6: That was bad football. The team deserved better than that.
7: Yeah. I'll be with you on that. Yeah,
6: that game and the Oregon game deserve better than that.
7: No, I agree.
6: Two games they could have won. Would have been huge. And maybe we look at Luke Fick a little bit different. We would look at him different if he beat...
7: Okay. I'll concede on that, yes. Probably.
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19: I'm meteorologist Paul Trombley with your updated forecast. Sunshine mixed with clouds at times today, with daytime highs approaching 93. Winds out of the south, 8 to 15 miles per hour. Partly cloudy skies again tonight. Slight chance of thunderstorms. Lows dip down to about 75. Sunshine mixed with clouds at times tomorrow. Slight chance of thunderstorms. Daytime highs approaching 91. That's the latest forecast on Sports Talk 105.1. Currently 82.
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0: Zach Heilprin, Grant Bills, back here on Over the Line. Just a few more minutes before the top of the hour. Well, I guess we got 18 minutes before the top of the hour, but you know what I mean, Grant.
1: Who's counting?
0: Nobody. Nobody's counting. Not me, for sure. Not at all.
1: I'll do a fifth hour.
0: Do you?
1: Yeah.
0: You are going to do a fifth hour. No, and a sixth, and a seventh, and an eighth, and a ninth, and a tenth, and an eleventh, and a twelfth.
1: That's my point. I'm going to be here anyways.
0: Yeah. You don't get. You ain't got nowhere to go.
1: I was reading about Sarajevo over the break.
0: Were you? What'd you find out?
1: Well, I'm just going to... Maybe I'll hit Bill with some fun worldly facts this week for a segment before the game on Wednesday.
0: How long will that segment last? And will it lead to actual answers to the questions, or will it lead to him having a say on something else?
1: Well, I won't ask him questions. I'll just present facts to which he can react. And that would be one of the segments that's like 54 to 59.
0: Okay.
1: The end of the hour.
0: So all the good stuff.
1: Yeah.
0: All the good stuff. I wouldn't say it's a dead period, but for the things that you guys normally talk about, things that you love talking about, which is
1: you
0: Packers,
1: guys, is
0: just
1: different than, oh, you're talking about me and Bill.
0: Yeah.
1: Yeah.
0: Yeah. Packers.
1: Yeah.
0: What is the Packers talk at this point?
1: Well, we're waiting on Josh Jacobs.
0: That's what I'm thinking too.
1: Christian Watson was on Good Morning Football or NFL Network last week.
0: Okay.
1: And, you know, talking about Jordan Love and what he's made improvements in. I think Jordan Love's leadership is an ongoing offseason question and point of conversation.
0: He's just so different than the previous two long-term quarterbacks.
1: He is.
0: Like, yes. Aaron Rodgers was a talker and very emotional.
1: Which, by the way, people didn't like.
0: That's not true. It was fine until he started talking. Like, I think most people were fine with the way he talked until about 2020. And then we all know... Yes, exactly. I roll my eyes at it as well. He became somebody different in 2020, like from 2020 on.
1: He used to
0: not be anything about personal stuff. It was never personal with him. It was always football. Like when he did his radio show back in the early 2010s, like there was like, I know they tried to drag stuff out of him, personal stuff. He just didn't want to do it. For a long time, that was always the way. It was always football. It was always football. It was always football. And then it became more than football when he went on Pat McAfee. And I think that's where people started to turn against him, because it wasn't necessarily what he was saying. I mean, it was what he was saying. Half the people didn't like it. Half the people did. So then you're very polarizing.
1: I just think he, what's the best way to put this? It's not that he stopped caring. It's that he was more undressed. Like he was just, I think he was very buttoned up.
0: Yeah.
1: He's much softer spoken. And I think he got to a point probably around that second, or I guess it was his third MVP. Matt LaFleur took over. Like he was much more genuine. He was much more honest. I less about that and more about, you know, the leadership style or the let's say on-field manner, you know, doctor, you have bedside manner. Let's just say quarterback on-field manner.
0: Yeah.
1: There was just a lot more fire there.
0: A lot more fire in Brett Favre.
1: Piss and vinegar.
0: But, I mean, Brett Favre, you could say, is the most fire of any quarterback.
1: The way you guys have whitewashed Brett Favre history is kind of gross, but...
0: Whitewashed? I'm not saying I've never whitewashed him at all.
1: I actually don't know what I mean by whitewashed.
0: You mean say he was the greatest thing ever.
1: Yeah.
0: That could not be further from the truth.
1: He would do anything it took to... He'd do anything to win. Yeah, he would throw four interceptions because he didn't care. Like, I don't know. So I hear that with, you know...
0: Didn't care about what?
1: He didn't care. All right, if we win, cool. If not, all right, I'm going to go out there and sling the ball around.
0: Like, that was him. Man, I disagree with the idea that he didn't care if they won or not.
1: Mm.
0: He just thought that... He just made horrible decisions.
1: I don't think he cared as much as... A lot of people cared.
0: Yeah, I mean, I disagree with that, but that's fine. You didn't live through it. We did. I mean, the idea that he's playing through what he played through because he didn't care about winning, or he just cared about that persona. Like, what? I mean, why would he play through all that stuff if he didn't care about winning?
1: Because he's Brett Favre.
0: But like, why? What makes Brett Favre?
1: Stubbornness.
0: Okay. Because
1: dog-headedness.
0: Okay.
1: Competitor, yes, but in only the way that he wanted to compete. You know what I mean? Like, I just, first of all, we don't need to relitigate Brett Favre, but
0: we certainly can. You did.
1: People, well, someone needs to, but we don't need to do it right now. People look back at Rodgers or Favre and they think Rodgers would fight. He would get in a guy's face. It's like, yeah, but you hated when that happened. Favre would do anything it took to win. Yeah, he'd throw four interceptions, and you hated that when it happened, too. And now you look at Jordan Love, very mild-mannered, right? Very quiet. And I think mostly because they haven't won big playoff games the last 2 years, we don't like it, which is fine. I wish there was a little more there. I don't know what that looks like.
0: I think at times he can be, but like his face a majority of the time looks exactly the same.
1: Mm-hmm.
0: But like when he throws a touchdown and he's like going down and flexing and doing all that stuff, like I mean, that's stuff that you expect a quarterback to do. I think it's just the fact that you can't tell if it's first and 10 or fourth and 10 with his face sometimes.
1: And if they were winning, I think that would be viewed as a good thing.
0: Yeah. I don't have a problem with it.
1: I don't either.
0: Ice in his veins. So he can be Iceman?
1: Yeah. Well, no one can be Iceman according to the patent office.
0: Which is amazing. I thought it was hilarious.
1: Stupid.
0: No, it's hilarious that a boot company or shoe company from Wisconsin is the reason he could not have the trademark. It's
1: Ice
0: perfect.
1: Man.
0: It's perfect. Also, he did it like three times. And two of them came against a team in the Packers who could not finish games.
1: Correct. Which I think is the reason we're litigating Jordan Love's leadership style. I think there's some bad optics. I think there's some bad optics as fans see. I'm not giving you my opinion. I'm an owner. I'm above all this. I'm saying what fans say on Bill's show.
0: What does ownership view it as?
1: Well, ownership has to look at the bottom line.
0: And what's the bottom line with Jordan Love?
1: They haven't won enough games at the end.
0: Okay.
1: Ed Policy disagrees, but I guess Ed Policy, you know.
0: Disagrees with what?
1: That the end of the game wasn't, you know, the end of the season wasn't satisfactory. You know.
0: Is that Jordan Love or is that Matt LaFleur we're talking about?
1: I mean, I think it's both, but I think the same problem extends to both in the eyes of fans. With Jordan Love, you look on the field and there's not enough fire and piss and vinegar. It doesn't pass the eye test. And then you look at Matt LaFleur and he's buried in the play sheet. He's on his iPad.
0: You don't think he's fiery?
1: No, he is fiery. I'm not saying he's not fiery. Jordan Love's not fired.
0: He might be a little bit too emotional.
1: Matt LaFleur's a red ass man.
0: Yeah.
1: Like, more so than most coaches. So I think fans get that wrong. I think what fans are right to criticize is there's a football game going on and Matt LaFleur's head is buried in his iPad or in his play sheet or he's over on the bench with his back to the field.
0: And yet, I still want him calling plays.
1: Correct. Sure.
0: That's the problem. I mean, you can't, because of the opportunity you have on the iPads now.
1: Mm-hmm.
0: Like, there's just so much more information that you have. I mean,
1: don't have to. You could delegate that.
0: You can, but it's also your eyes and the eyes that you trust.
1: Sure.
0: And so does he not have enough trust in the people around him? And especially now, I mean, they're going to have new guys, right?
1: Not on offense.
0: Sean Mannion, yes.
1: Well, okay. Yeah, that's true. New quarterbacks coach.
0: Yeah.
1: But not a new offensive coordinator. But I guess my point is those are the two things that Packers fans have glommed onto. With the eye test, what they're seeing with their coach and their quarterback on the sideline. And if they're winning games, like, again, I don't think people would really care, but they're not winning the important games when it matters most.
0: I would just love to have seen what the discourse would have been had Christian Watson caught that pass against Chicago.
1: Oh, yeah. It's a good throw.
0: No one's talking about Caleb Williams and Iceman. They're talking about Jordan Love and... Yes, defense gave up 25 in the fourth quarter.
1: Head coach Jeff Hafley, by the way.
0: Right. Gave that up in the fourth quarter. Jordan Love, in the end, made the play that needed to be made.
1: He made two, the throw to Reed and the throw to Watson. Now, the throw to Watson would have been a touchdown or close to it, but the throw to Reed was stone hands. What a prick.
0: Do you know what I'm saying, though?
1: Yeah.
0: Like, the discourse is different.
1: Yeah.
0: Instead, I have to talk, people are telling me that, oh, he couldn't even get a first down. Well, I mean, he got a couple of them.
1: He got a couple.
0: They just didn't catch him.
1: Yeah. This is why sports are funny, especially in this business. You know what I mean?
0: Yeah.
1: Because we understand, you know, we've been doing talk radio for an off season and, you know, talking points are ABC. And if a wide receiver catches a ball, you know, it's completely different, despite the teams not really fundamentally being any different. The coaches not being fundamentally different. It's just a one pitch and catch that was or wasn't completed.
0: Right. And Aaron Rodgers is the best Hail Mary thrower of all time, thanks to Jeff Janis going up and making a hell of a play.
1: That's true.
0: Right?
1: Like, he went up and got that thing, man. Yeah.
0: Obviously, I know he completed two others as well.
1: Yeah.
0: But
1: it wasn't just that one.
0: But that's the type of stuff that we think about. And it's tough. That's why there is some gray area to it. It's not just black and white.
1: Sure.
0: One guy's great. The other one's horrible.
1: Sure.
0: With Caleb Williams and Jordan Love. Like, that one guy made a play, threw a ball up, and this guy caught it. The other one did not.
1: Both very interesting case studies,
0: yeah.
1: Especially for talk radio.
0: Right.
1: But again, the coach and the quarterback. And I think that's what drives the bus. Like, we can argue about Gannon and, you know, will Van Ness take a step? I think for many of those games down the stretch when they lost five in a row, the Baltimore game and the Minnesota game kind of being outliers, it's coach quarterback. And coach quarterback in the big moments at the end of games were not often good enough.
0: Correct. And yet, in those moments, they probably shouldn't have even been in those moments.
1: I agree.
0: Like, Romeo Doubs.
1: I agree.
0: Recover an onside kick.
1: Mm-hmm.
0: Like, I know those are the two games. I know it's the Chicago games that we're talking about.
1: Mm-hmm.
0: It's just plays here or there make the difference.
1: Mm-hmm.
0: And if one guy makes a catch, one guy holds onto a ball,
1: mm-hmm.
0: the discourse around everything is different. They've won playoff games. They're into the next round of the playoffs and feeling good about themselves.
1: They lose honorably to a better team that was more talented because the Packers had injuries.
0: Yeah.
1: That's how the season always should have ended. It should have ended how the Niners season ended.
0: Yeah.
1: And it didn't.
0: When they are down their two best players and played without their two best players for the last five plus games of the season,
1: mm-hmm.
0: that's what happened.
1: Robert Saleh kept scheming up a good defense. Head coach Robert Saleh, just like head coach Jeff Hafley.
0: Robert Saleh lost Joey Bosa? Is that, or who do you lose?
1: Fred Warner.
0: He lost Bosa. A few guys, right?
1: They lost a ton. They lost all of their good players.
0: 49ers always seem to be able to put good teams out there despite no matter what's happening. It's kind of crazy.
1: Yeah, testament to the coaches and the organization. Interesting how that can work.
0: It is. All right, we'll finish up on the other side.
2: Something else I don't understand. Motivation tapes.
3: This is Over the Line.
4: Suddenly everybody needs to be motivated? It's a fairly simple thing. 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
11: 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Like, unfortunately, like, you're going to have some rough spots like that, and we'll be fine. We'll come out the other side. Obviously frustrated.

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0: You know, they'll see a time where they could stop it. They'll review it. And then that player should be ejected. He's gone. You can't come back again. That will stop it.
1: Yep. I've said if you go down like that more than once, then you should be out of the game.
0: These soccer fans that are, you know, giving you all kinds of crap, what are they watching?
1: Right. What do they think is appealing about that?
0: That's not sports.
1: Exactly.
0: I mean, that's acting. Mm-hmm. You can watch that on the soaps.
1: Right. That's 100% correct. Like, what about that is appealing as a player or as
0: a
1: fan? There's nothing there about
0: an audience.
1: Exactly. 100%. Couldn't agree more with you, man. Appreciate the phone call. He drops off. And that's coming from a guy that played soccer. That's coming from a guy that actually played soccer. Let's go to Uncle Packer. He's hanging out with us. Uncle Packer, how you doing today, man? What's going on?
2: Well, Bill, I got so excited. You hit the nail straight on the head. I never heard anybody talk and cover what I feel about soccer. I understand it's the most important game in the world or the most popular game in the world because all you need is a flat spot and a ball. But, I mean, it's just boring to me. If it was in my backyard, I wouldn't look outside. I can't. I don't see it. I don't. I try to like it. I know the whole world is the most popular game in the world, but you really nailed it. I just can't seem to watch it, especially with Poppy now.
1: Right.
2: And I know we've beaten that dead horse, and I don't want to go any further, but who is that pitcher that threw in that 10th inning last night? I can't think of his name. He looked like he just got out of the chair and walked out to the field, put down his beer. He couldn't find the strike zone last night. That was disheartening. That was a terrible.
1: For the Brewers?
2: For the Brewers. Yeah,
1: for the Brewers, Kuhnel. Kuhnel was. Yeah.
2: Man, that was hard to watch.
1: He did the same thing in Cincinnati. Couldn't throw strikes.
2: That was hard. You know, you really hit the nail on the head with the soccer, though. Thank you. I'm going to copy that and keep it. When anybody asks me my opinion on soccer, I'm going to play that because I agree with you 100%.
1: All right. Well, appreciate it, man. I'm glad I could. I'm glad I could articulate what some, I guess, feel sitting in front of their television sets. So, okay. I'm sorry. I don't know what else to say. Let's do this. Well, you know what? It's too early to take a break. I do want to get into, by the way, I want to get into this at the bottom of the hour. So, what is it? CBS Sports? CBS Sports put together the top five coaches coming into the season that are on the hot seat. And I did get this sent to me, so I can't claim that I just all of a sudden stumbled upon it. But from Brad, who is listening to us in Sheboygan, says, do you feel that Matt LaFleur should be on this list? Well, when you look at the top five that are there, for the reasons given, no, I don't. And you would say that the heat has been turned down on Matt LaFleur because of the contract extension. But when you look at these coaches and the reasons why, when it comes to winning and such, you can certainly make a case for it. Not that I want to really go down that road and delve into is he or is he not on the hot seat, because I don't necessarily think he is. But, and again, talking about beating a dead horse, because people are still upset about the way the season ended last year. And I get it, rightfully so. I am completely on board. I'm hoping the Packers win everything this year. And we're talking about nothing but positivity, and it would be great. And all we got to do is nitpick a few flaws, some things that they can correct and clean up and get better at. And then that's going to take them on to a very victorious season. But I did. When you start to read some of the reasoning as to why these coaches are on the hot seat, you kind of go, this might be a lateral to why you could make an argument for that. But no. Do I think he's coming into the season on the hot seat? No. I think there's a difference between being on the hot seat, win or lose your job, to having a little bit more focused microscope, I think, on your productivity as a head coach. We'll get into all of that as well. So let's do this. We'll step away, take a quick break, come back. I got a lot more to get to. I'm not done today. We're not done by any stretch of the imagination. We're just trying to have fun and talk a little bit. And me, Grant, we're just being honest today. We're just throwing it out there. So just sit back, relax, and enjoy. This portion of it is brought to you by our friends at Game Day Men's Health. And whether you need, like me, if you're over the age of 30, I went in feeling kind of sluggish, wanted to lose a little bit of weight, just get kind of more energized, went in, checked the testosterone level. I knew it was going to be low, and sure enough, there you go, on the testosterone replacement. Great stuff. Started working out, started lifting a little bit, not heavy, but just lifting a little bit more, got on the peptides. Peptides are awesome. We started learning about them when really Kate was talking to Pat McAfee out at Super Bowl in San Francisco this year. So I kind of looked into it. But they do so much, whether it's just strictly weight loss and the GLP-1s and the semiglutides or whatever it is you need. They can do the testosterone replacement, erectile dysfunction issues, whatever it is. If you're over the age of 30, for God's sakes, go in and check. 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If you need energy, go in and check. 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Now, I go to the ones in Delafield and Brookfield because that's where Jennifer's at, and I hang out with her. 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
10: I'm meteorologist Paul Trombley with your updated forecast. Daytime highs approaching 93 this afternoon under mainly clear skies, winds out of the south, 10 to 15 miles per hour. Partly cloudy skies tonight, slight chance of thunderstorms, lows level off around 75. Sunshine mixed with clouds at times tomorrow, slight chance of thunderstorms, high temperatures reach up to 91. That's the latest forecast on Sports Talk 105.1. Right now, 84.
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0: are their bottom 10 to 15. They're secondary guys. They're special teams guys. They're guys that are just guys. Are their just guys better than the other just guys? It's kind of like when you look at the SEC versus the Big Ten, and they say, well, the SEC has been so strong for so long. Yeah, because their top three teams have been really, really good. But where the Big Ten teams fell off, the Big Ten, their bottom four or five, were terrible. So that's why the Big Ten ranked lower. Because you still had Michigan, you still had Notre Dame or Ohio State, you still had Penn State, you still had Oregon at one point in time that was right there in the mix. You know, you had some teams that were in the top, and you could go toe for toe with the Alabamas and you know, the Ole Misses and such of the world. But the bottom part of that is what then makes you, will tell you where your average is. And I think the Packers are right there with any team in the NFC North. What are my expectations? My expectations are a 12-win season. 11 to 12 wins, you win the division. That's my expectation. That should be every Packers fan expectation. If you win 12 games and don't win the division, say you do, say Detroit wins 13 games and you win 12 games, but you win, you split with Detroit and they win by one game, okay, it's not what you want, but you understand it. And you're going to end up with a better seed than a 7 seed, right? You'll probably be a 3 seed, maybe a 4 seed. That's a better, more substantial place to be than at 7, knowing no matter where it is you win, you're going to be on the road the entire postseason. At least if you're, say, the 3 seed or the 4 seed, or the 4 seed or the 5 seed, you're going to end up, you could end up with a home game at some point if the top 3 seeds get beat, right? So you could end up with a home game. So anyway, my point being is I think they're pound for pound right there with a lot of the teams in the division. My expectation is you've got the most senior coach. You've got a veteran quarterback who needs to take one more step. You've got force multipliers who hopefully are back, healthy, and are just as good, or at least close to where they were when they went down with the injury. And if you put all of that together with the weaponry that this team can have with an offensive line that can sustain, this team should be right there with everybody else in the division, or if not, better than and winning the division. That's the reason I say that. 877-867-1670, 877-1670. Brandon Sturgeon Bill Bay says, hey, Bill, I find Zach Taylor's situation in Cincinnati very similar to Matt LaFleur's. Both had early success, and much of their falters of late can be blamed on injuries to star players. What do you think? On its face, yeah. I've never liked Zach Taylor. The thing that I appreciated about Zach Taylor was not necessarily the X's and O's, but the way he went about involving, and I hate to say this, the fans, but involving the fans and the team and trying to create a culture. When they started giving game balls away a couple of years ago, and they were going into different bars and restaurants and firing up the fans and bringing players with them, and he was creating a culture of, you know, kind of a community set, mindset of this is us, this is who we are, and I thought it was tremendous. That's when I really kind of went, okay, I've got a different level of respect for a coach that goes out, not only brings players with him to be a part of it, to receive that adulation from the fans, but for the fans to then interact with them and to build kind of that bridge and that culture. And I thought that was great. But there have been many times where I've looked at him, specifically in game situations, and went, what are you doing? I don't get the philosophy. And he'll explain it. I still don't agree with it. Same with Matt LaFleur. So in that sense, yeah, I can say that there's a lot of similarities there. What else do we have? Well, let's do this. We're at the bottom of the hour. We'll take a quick break. Let's take a quick break. We'll talk. We'll get Mitch in Rice Lake when we come back. Mitch, don't go anywhere. When we come back, I'll get right to you. I promise that. I've got other people texting us on the text line I want to get to, emails and such that I want to get to. Hang in there. A whole lot more of the Bill Michaels Show, this portion of the program. By the way, I want to remind you, the 19th annual Big Unit Poker Run supporting Big Unit Foundation and Fisher House, Wisconsin is coming up Sunday, September 6th. Now, the cool thing about this is that pre-registration is obviously up and running, okay, and it's been running for a while. But now that people are kind of waking up to the fact, okay, we're getting into summer, we're riding a lot more, it's open to every type of motorcycle, so it's not just Harleys. But on that Sunday morning, for all of those who pre-register, we're going to put all those names into a pot. One name is going to be drawn out. That name That name will get a pair of tickets, a pair of VIP tickets valued over $700 that will win you VIP access to the Conversations for a Cause with Brewers manager Pat Murphy. That's coming up on Thursday night, September 10th. And that's at the River Club of Mequon. But the only way to get registered for those tickets to win them is to get pre-registered. 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That's where you'll find it, and it's right there. And all you got to do is go to the link, get pre-registered, bam, good to go. And if you're the winner, you get a chance to sit down with a meet and greet with Pat Murphy, manager of the Milwaukee Brewers. Not to mention, you do something great because you're going to be riding with us. We're going to benefit Fisher House, Wisconsin. All the funds raised on that day go to Fisher House. We're going to have a great ride. Before, there's going to be terrific ceremonies. We're going to be joined again this year by Jesse James Dupree from the band Jackal, our American hero Tim Duffy, who rode his Harley-Davidson in on 9/11 to be with his other brethren firefighters from New York City. That whole group is going to be there, and then we're going to have a great ride. It's going to culminate over at Suburban Harley-Davidson, and we're going to have a tremendous after party. So be a part of the largest annual ride in the state of Wisconsin, and this year's motto is bring a friend. Just bring one friend with you. More than you brought last year, just bring one friend, and if everybody does that, we're going to break all kinds of records. 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
14: I'm meteorologist Paul Trombley with your updated forecast. Daytime highs approaching 93 this afternoon under mainly clear skies, winds out of the south, 10 to 15 miles per hour. Partly cloudy skies tonight, slight chance of thunderstorms, lows level off around 75. Sunshine mixed with clouds at times tomorrow, slight chance of thunderstorms, high temperatures reach up to 91. That's the latest forecast on Sports Talk 105.1. 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
2: Well, the Brewers and Reds going to open up a series tonight at American Family Field. The Crew coming off a series loss to Chicago where they dropped 2-3. Cincinnati enters after taking 2-3 from the Pirates, though they did lose yesterday. Milwaukee actually swept the Reds last week in Cincinnati. The game tonight marks the start of the second half of the season after Milwaukee hit the midway point with a 50-31 record, the second best mark in baseball. It was with that in mind that Brandon Woodruff believes there are good days ahead for the club.
3: This is a good team. It's a good balance. A lot of the positional guys now that were young a couple years ago are now getting older and understands themselves really well. The pitching staff, we've got some big-time arms, and so seen it here early on. We played some good baseball. It's just we got to keep steady, keep being positive, and stay consistent, and I think we'll be okay at the end of the year.
2: Again, it'll be the Brewers and Reds tonight. Crew's going to send Robert Gasser to the mound. Comes in 1-3 with a 4.50 ERA. He's been solid his last two starts, including allowing a pair of runs over six innings against the Braves. The Reds counter with Nick Lodolo. He's 2-2. With a 5.59 ERA. He got the start last week against the Crew. Limited them just two hits, no runs over four innings. First pitch is at 6:40.
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2: Well, we're a month out from the start of Packers training camp. Rookies going to report July 27th, veterans on July 28th, and first practices on July 29th. And U.S. men's team is prepping for their knockout stage game of the World Cup against Bosnia and Herzegovina on Wednesday. With this Wisconsin Sports Zone Network update, I'm Zach Heilprin.

assume another good weekend's coming up. Friday Night Live going to be happening again on Friday night, July 3rd. I think they have fireworks in downtown Waukesha as well. 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But if you're thinking about getting out and enjoying yourself, they got some really

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2: And these are all weird.
3: 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I don't know. This seems like...
4: Well, it's helping his cause as far as probably getting out of San Francisco. It can't be helping his cause going to the Commanders, though. So that would be my concern. I mean, obviously, he's talking about John Lynch here, which I think anyone who's been around John Lynch, has worked with John Lynch, has nothing but glowing remarks, has played with John Lynch, right? As far as a teammate, whether he's an executive, whether he was an analyst at Fox, like, he's one of the most beloved people ever. And knowing John Lynch a little bit, my imagination takes me to him just wanting to talk to Brandon IU, check on him, make sure he's good. Like, he's that type of individual.
5: I'll take it a step further and say not only what you're saying, but the idea of having conversations pre-conversations or behind-the-scene conversations with the GM of Washington, with the quarterback. The reports out there make the claim, I don't know this to be factual, that Ayuk and Daniels are best friends. Not just friends, they put best friends in the report. So
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8: Handle with care. Wood or Brian, Anthony Davis reunited, joining Steph Curry and Draymond Green, make the Warriors a heavyweight team to beat. A heavyweight team to beat in the Western Conference if all this goes down the way it's being described right now, the blueprint. I'm going to answer this like Jeffrey. I will take teams that look better on paper for 1,000, Alex. Can I get that for 1,000? Sure, why not? All right. Are they smoking bath salts by the bay? Is that what they're doing right there? Come on. Whose idea is this? Seriously, like, this keeps popping up, this idea that LeBron is going to go there. Now they've added Anthony Davis to the big board. Not the list, the big board. And you know what this is? It's like a Pinterest page of bad ideas.
6: Ben Maller, weeknights, 2 a.m. Eastern, 11 p.m. Pacific on Fox Sports Radio. 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
12: Sinatra's giving the ball away there. Bruno Guimaraes. Oh, and here's a chance. Martinelli! Brazil have won it! They've stolen it! Right at the death!
11: It actually just happened today.
13: Yes, it did. I had Brazil. I mean, I am all over this World Cup. How about that?
11: I'm taking Paraguay to win straight up against Germany.
13: Really?
11: Mm-hmm.
13: I mean, they lost to us.
11: I know.
13: Yeah. I was deciding who I was going to take in the next game here. This is the kind of soccer analysis you can expect around here, especially you in Des Moines, Iowa.

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1: Fun show today. Let's finish up the way we've been finishing up the last couple of weeks here with a ridiculous list that Ricardo put together. 50 shows better than Breaking Bad. What are you laughing at?
0: Fun show today. Let's stop having fun now because of this list.
1: Well, no, it's fun. The list itself is fun. It's just annoying because no one agrees with it.
0: Right.
1: And no one more so than Mikey A, by the way.
2: I've told him there is one show that I believe is on his list that I will stipulate is better than Breaking Bad, but it has an asterisk. Asterisk.
1: Yeah.
2: We haven't gotten to it yet, though.
1: Okay, we haven't. All right. I would say there are several shows that are in that conversation, but the idea of there being 50 shows better than Breaking Bad is absurd. Ricardo, where...
0: there have been a lot of TV shows in the history of man.
1: Yeah.
0: And so to say 50 of them better, it's not crazy. It just happens to be that you're picking one of a lot of people's favorites. So if you go back in time, I'm pretty sure, I don't know how far Ricardo went in time, but if you go back to like the 1950s, I'm pretty sure you can find 50 shows that are better. But his list is ridiculous.
1: I mean, he went back to Sanford and Son and the Golden Girls.
3: Twilight Zone.
1: Yeah, and the Twilight Zone. Jesus Christ. When was the Twilight Zone created? When did the first episode of Alfred Hitchcock's Twilight Zone, when did that debut? Do we know? Anyone?
3: I don't think it's Hitchcock. 1959. Isn't it Ron Serling?
1: Maybe it's not Hitchcock. Did I get that wrong?
3: Yeah, it's Ron Serling.
1: That's on me. Sorry.
0: 1959.
1: You know your television. You're the TV expert with 50 shows better than Breaking Bad.
2: Yeah.
1: 59?
0: Yeah.
1: Okay.
0: I would have guessed Alfred Hitchcock, too.
1: Right.
0: Wow, what a terrible way to say it. Alfred Hitchcock. You'd think I'd be used to saying that name.
1: I mean, Sterling Hitchcock.
3: Great pitcher.
1: He was, right? Big game pitcher. He'll give you 7+ in a big spot.
3: Yankee great, I would say.
1: Yeah.
2: Huge spot.
1: Put it on the poll. Is Sterling Hitchcock a Yankee great, I would say.
3: Probably the only thing I'm going to contribute this segment.
1: All right. We left off here at number 15. That's where we'll start today. But Ricardo, give us a recap quickly. Yeses.
0: Quick note. It's Rod Serling, not Rod Sterling.
3: Yeah,
0: Rod Sterling.
2: Yeah, well, I thought it was,
0: yeah, no, I my entire life,
2: I thought it was Sterling.
1: Yeah. Steve Martin.
0: Did you specify? Anyway, you know what? Moving on. I'm going to get Steve Martin and keep going.
1: It was an important stoppage. Take us through, Ricardo, 20 through 16. That's what, that was the last five, just for the audience and for our new affiliate in Iowa. Do it.
3: All right, so we have 20, Righteous Gemstones. Number 19, The Comeback. Number 18, Show Me a Hero. Number 17, Vice Principals.
1: Yeah.
3: And number 16, Rome. All those are HBO shows, by the way.
1: Okay. Yeah. Interesting.
0: Ratings must not have been high.
2: If HBO had a British affiliate, it would just be Ricardo's list.
1: Yes.
2: If it's a British show or an HBO show, it's on Ricardo's list.
1: Yep.
2: All right, go ahead.
1: All right, number 15, Ricardo. The 15th show that is better, according to Ricardo, on his list of top 50 shows better than Breaking Bad. Go ahead, number 15.
3: Generation Kill.
1: GK.
0: Is that also an HBO show? Or?
3: Of course. Okay. Of course it is.
1: Generation Kill.
2: Takes place in Britain. Go.
3: In Iraq.
1: Important point. Thank you. Generation.
2: I had no idea.
0: I'm starting to get the feeling that if Breaking Bad appeared on HBO, it would be the greatest show of all time.
3: No. Mm-hmm. No.
1: Mm-hmm. All right. Number 14, Ricardo.
3: We Own the City. Another HBO show.
1: It's about the Knicks. I mean,
0: that's definitely about Miami corruption.
1: Yeah.
4: So Sterling Hitchcock was 22-24 with the Yankees, and he had a 5.15 ERA.
1: Yeah, but how about in big spots?
0: Rod Sterling.
4: There's no way to sort that out on Baseball Reference.
1: They can't quantify big spots.
4: There should be a big spots. Yeah. Page on Baseball Reference.
1: There absolutely should. Yes. BS.
0: The Big Spots Report.
1: What was he in the postseason, Sterling Hitchcock? I mean, I dare you to name another Hitchcock anywhere. Ken Hitchcock. I did it. How about that?
0: How about that?
5: The games two guys plays with himself.
1: Wait. What? Phrasing. We're looking at
2: Hitchcock.
1: It up. Yeah. So he's looking up big spot starts. Oh, my God. Here he goes.
4: Wow. He was 4-0 in the postseason with a 1.76 ERA.
1: Thank you.
2: Big shot Sterling.
1: Yep. Yankee Hall of Famer.
0: Ricardo.
1: told you, in a big spot, man. The guy was great. Where were we?
3: Number 13.
1: Yes.
3: Succession.
0: Good show. Finally, get a show people know. It's been Golden Girls and then this one.
1: Right. Yes. At least it's in the discussion. Yes. And Sanford and Son. Let's give its respect.
2: Sorry, and a bunch of anime. Next. Yes.
1: All right. Next one.
3: Speaking of anime, Avatar, The Last Airbender.
2: Okay. Next.
1: Yep. Moving on.
3: And number 11, Veep.
1: All these are good shows. It's such a good show.
0: Number one on the list.
3: More jokes per minute than any show ever made.
0: Slow down on the joke.
1: Is that a real stat?
3: Yeah. Yeah, it is.
2: Like Big Shot Sterling.
1: Yeah. I mean, big spot.
4: Jokes per minute.
1: Yeah, I don't believe that's a real stat. And I don't believe they lead the league in jokes per minute.
4: They led the league in JPM.
2: JPM Plus.
0: Big shocker.
1: You were wrong. There was a second thing you were going to contribute to the segment. We are Fox Sports. On FanDuel, when you bet just $5, you'll get $50 in bonus bets every day for 7 days. $350 in bonus bets guaranteed.
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17: Back losses to the Cubs, including a 4-3 setback last night in extra innings. Milwaukee went 2-for-12 with runners in scoring position after going 2-for-15 in Friday's win. The struggles there do weigh on players, but hitting coach Jason Lane says he can't force it.
18: There weren't too many mistakes in those situations from what I saw. It just we offered it some pitches on the edges. Maybe we could have waited for a better pitch, but you know, that's the battle of driving in runs. Hardest thing to do at the plate sometimes, and it's where your discipline has to show up.
17: Milwaukee will see the Reds for a second straight week after sweeping them on the road in 3 games a week ago. Robert Gasser on the mound for the crew since he goes with Nick Lodolo. First pitch is set for 6:40. Turning to the NBA, former Bucks guard Malik Beasley has been indicted on charges that he was involved in a gambling scheme while playing for Milwaukee. Prosecutors allege he agreed to tailor his performance based on prop bets in certain games. Former player Ed Davis was also charged in the case. Beasley spent just 1 season with Milwaukee.
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17: Well, the U.S. men's national team getting ready for the knockout stage of the World Cup. Americans top their group, going to face Bosnia and Herzegovina on Wednesday out in Santa Clara as they look to advance to the round of 16. The U.S. has not won a knockout stage game since 2002. With this Wisconsin Sports Zone Network update, I'm Zach Isle, Print.
20: You know, today was a day where the pitching carried the load, carried the share today. 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But it's a lot of contributors is what's happening.
21: More drained or excited?
20: No, I mean, that was a fun game. 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
22: Just the way the ball bounced today, and you just move on, and we're playing good baseball. We're still got a 5.5-6-game lead. We're still playing good ball. 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
8: Brandon Woodruff, on the series, the loss yesterday most specifically, he made the start, was good again. And then the always charismatic Craig Counsell, Mike Clemens, sends me, you know, audio cuts from all these games that he covers. Or if he doesn't cover the game, Mike's in this cabal of media reporters. They all, you know, send each other all the audio. Mike labeled that cut bumper. Craig Counsell Q&A says, despite pitching, they got the 4-3 win in 10 at Brewers Sunday. Parentheses, sorry. He's like, sorry to send this to you, Grant. So whatever. I'll put Craig Counsell in the intro. It's the Wisco Sports Show. We'll start with the Brewers tonight. My name is Grant. Hope you had a great weekend. Man, this week should be great. Short week, the 4th of July, the Brewers playing the Reds. That always seems to end well. And a lot going on in the NBA. There's a Packers thing for the first show in I don't know, when was the last time we had a Packers topic that we could really sink our teeth into? It's been a while. But I want to talk about a story that Bill Barnwell put out at ESPN, I think late last week. He does it every year, where he ranks the tight end, wide receiver, running back group of every single team. So basically the weapons. But I'm specific because anytime you talk about the weapons, you have those people like, well, the offensive line is a weapon. It's like, yeah, I know, but that's not what we're talking about. Stop being difficult. So Bill Barnwell, every year ESPN, ranks each team by their collection of talent at wide receiver, tight end, running back. And the Packers' positioning on this list is interesting. So I want to get into that in hour number two. We'll also, of course, have the Monday mailbag because it's Monday. So submit your questions, grantbills21@gmail.com. I'll take your calls, of course, throughout 608-321-1670, the live stream on the Wisco Sports Zone app, my Twitter, Facebook, YouTube, a million different places. So the Brewers went 4-2 this week between the Reds and the Cubs. They easily could have gone 1-5. They also pretty easily could have gone 5-1. That game was there to be won many times yesterday. Regardless, wouldn't have made the baseball any better. Had they won yesterday in the 10th and scratched runner clock, feel better, you win the series. Baseball's still not good. Other than the starting pitching over the last two series, so the last week, especially between the offense and the bullpen, bad baseball. And I want to talk about the offense and the bullpen. We can do the bullpen first because the bullpen is an interesting conversation. I think in some ways we're overreacting to the bullpen performance. Overreacting in that, you know, folks, they gave up one run in nine innings yesterday. I know Kunal gave up a couple in the 10th. I know it was ugly. But they gave up one run in nine innings yesterday. They gave up one run on Friday. They were great throughout the entire Cincinnati series. They had to be, and they were. And I know the 10th inning got ugly yesterday, but we're talking about Joel Kunal. Let me say that name again. Joel Kunal. Or Yoho, who I think should still be here, but whatever. Or Rom. Or, you know, whatever other guy is going to round out the bottom of the pitching staff. I'm just never going to blow my lid if that guy struggles. They're supposed to struggle, at least some of the time. Kunal got him out of that game in Cincinnati. So if you can get a good outing every once in a while from the last guy on your pitching staff, like, you're doing okay. I say in some ways we're overreacting to the bullpen because I don't think the bullpen cost them a single game this week. I don't think the bullpen prevented them from winning a game this week. Now, I know on Saturday they let it get away. So you could say, well, Grant, what about Saturday? Okay, maybe Saturday. I would still look at Saturday's game and tell you the offense is much more to blame. But for all the talk that I've heard in the last 24 hours on postgame shows and podcasts and sports talk radio today and for the million tweets I've seen, I think we're overreacting to the bullpen a little bit because, again, I don't think the bullpen cost them a single game this week. In fact, I think the bullpen kept them in more games this week than they lost them. So I think in some ways we're overreacting. I think in many ways we're right on the nuts with the bullpen because, big picture, unrelated to the results of this last week, and coaches especially will tell you results can be misleading. I think smart journalists and analysts of the game would tell you the same thing. Results aside, over the last week, not an overreaction at all to be concerned about the bullpen. There are real concerns, especially with Chad Patrick and Aaron Ashby. Chad Patrick now has surrendered 14 earned runs in his last 9 2/3 innings. I'm not trying to cherry pick a window. That's just, I believe that's the last week and a half, or I don't know what time frame that is. He's been bad. Okay. Pat Murphy giving an impassioned statement of support for Chad Patrick, for whatever that's worth. On Saturday, here's Murph.
3: You know, Chad Patrick's been very inconsistent. We're going to take a hard look at that. You know, he's been an overachiever, and I believe in him in the biggest way, and I feel for him right now that he can't get on track. I'm certain he'll be back, and I'm certain he'll be back in top form is what I mean, and I'm certain of that.
8: So that's Murph on Saturday. I find it interesting the guys that Murph chooses to defend. And the guy, because I think it's more a reflection of the organization. I don't think it's just Pat Murphy. Like, I don't think Pat Murphy loves Chad Patrick and hates Craig Yoho. I think the organization is down on Craig Yoho. And the way that Pat Murphy manages him or talks about him is a reflection of that organizational belief or lack thereof. To be fair to Chad Patrick and to be fair to Pat Murphy and Craig Yoho, Chad Patrick has proven it for an extended period of time in the majors. We've seen him be a good reliever. We've seen him be a solid enough starter. So you're not going to throw the baby out with the bathwater with Chad Patrick. in a way that maybe you would with relievers who haven't proven it at the major league level for an extended period of time. I'm not really sure what to do with Chad Patrick. I'm going to set him to the side. We can revisit him down the road. Aaron Ashby, we need to talk about because he can't throw strikes. Smarter people than I have reported and analyzed and written and talked about how he can't repeat his mechanics. That was Miz's issue last year until it wasn't. And that's the reason that Miz struggled with command last year. That's the reason that Ashby, again, based on what I have read and what I've heard from smarter people, that's the culprit for Aaron Ashby's lack of command and control. His stuff is still good. I mean, Jesus, even when he's not pitching well, you watch, you can see it on the screen. He's got nasty stuff. If he can't control it, if he can't throw it competitively, you're not stressing batters. You're not forcing hitters to make decisions on borderline pitches. Their job gets a lot easier. Aaron Ashby has not been in the zone nearly enough. I cut this Fangraphs rolling zone percentage. This is Jack Stern tweeted it out. Jack Stern's really good Brewer fanatic, especially with pitching. Jack's good on everything, but especially pitching stuff. Aaron Ashby's five-game rolling zone percentage. It is right now kind of at the lowest spot that it's been at any point in each of the last two or three years, which has been his time as a reliever. I have a feeling that Aaron Ashby will throw better this season than we're seeing him throw right now, because I don't believe his issues to be stuff related or body related, meaning his arm is tired, his elbow is sore, his fastball or his pitches aren't moving the same way that they have moved in the past. I don't think that's the issue. That's what I'm reading, and that's what I'm trying to understand from smart pitching people. The issue seems to be mechanical. He can't repeat his mechanics. If anyone can fix that, I trust the Brewers to fix that. I trust Chris Hook to figure out a way to get that back on track. And if they can't, then this bullpen is in a really tough spot. I mean, to be clear, they're in a tough spot right now, even if Aaron Ashby is pitching well. But if Aaron Ashby can't be trusted as a leverage guy, right now this is basically a two-man bullpen, and that can't and won't work, especially because I don't think they have a game off between now and the All-Star break. Maybe they have one. I know they have a doubleheader or two. They're about to go on a stretch right now where, like, they need every pitcher and every arm that they can get. If Robert Gasser doesn't give them length tonight, I don't know what they're going to do. You'd think Abner would be down. Who? Balls and strikes, quite literally. Abner looked the best that he's looked in a while yesterday. Hopefully that's a sign of continued progression. But Abner's probably down today. McGill is probably available, but you'd love to not have to use him. Ashby would be down. Now, Koenig might be available. Pat Murphy didn't do a post-game press conference yesterday because of his back, I guess. I'm not minimizing that. It's just kind of an odd situation. I would imagine there would have been post-game questions about why Kunal was up in the 10th and not Koenig. I would assume they'd say, well, we didn't want Koenig to pitch 2 days in a row. And I'd say, okay, well, you know, on some level, then why is he up here? If he's not fully back up to speed, I understand those things take time. I just would have loved to hear Pat Murphy and the Brewers' reasoning behind that. Again, I'm not blaming Joe Kunal for the loss yesterday because they couldn't hit to save their life, which we'll talk about next. But if Aaron Ashby can't be trusted to be a leverage guy, at this moment in time, this is kind of a two-man bullpen. And that's just not going to cut the mustard, even if your starters are going six innings, you know, pretty consistently. Mizorowski, Harrison, Woodruff. You know, if Gasser goes 4 1/3 tonight, look out. We are going to have an interesting night. Of bullpen management, to say the very least. We should talk about the offense, too. The offense sucked this week. We already were talking about it on Friday when we wrapped up last week. The hitting with runners in scoring position in Cincinnati was atrocious. Since the beginning of that Red Series, they're slashing 118, 216, 230. Yikes with runners in scoring position. The Brewers have excelled for really the better part of 2 or 3 years now, hitting with runners in scoring position. It might not always feel like it because every fan base thinks their team strands the bases loaded all the time. And I think that's because when your team does strand the bases loaded, you remember it more than you remember the time where the Brewers knocked in a couple of guys after getting the bases loaded, right? The Brewers have been excellent for 3 years now with runners in scoring position. Ben Lindbergh, Fanatics in the Ringer, wrote about this last week, but I think they've been really good with runners in scoring position for the last 2 or 3 years because they've been a good offense. You know what I mean? Being good with runners in scoring position, being good with two outs on some level is just a byproduct of being a good offense. Being good on third down in the NFL on some level is just a byproduct of being a good offense. You're good most of the time, and therefore that'll translate to most scenarios. Red zone, kind of the same, but all in all, the best offenses are typically better on third down in the red zone. You're not really going to find offenses in Major League Baseball, I would think. I could look this up. You could find outliers and small samples, I'm sure, but you're not going to find many offenses in Major League Baseball where it's like, well, they suck and they don't score any runs, except for when there's runners in scoring position. Then they're pretty good. You know, typically, you need to be a good offense to perform well in any setting, let alone with runners in scoring position. But I do think the Brewers, you know, by nature of their plate discipline and swing positions and swing decisions and, you know, some of the teaching points they do, maybe they do have a little bit of an advantage. The Pat Murphy factor with two outs, they're just a little bit more resilient and tenacious. Maybe it's hard to gauge those things. I think they'll continue to be a good hitting team with runners in scoring position whenever they come out of this slump because they're a good offensive series. Here's Christian Yelich.
2: Things just aren't going well for you. You're not doing a good job with runners in scoring position. You're not doing a good job with guys on third less than two outs. Like, unfortunately, like, you're going to have some rough spots like that, and we'll be fine. We'll come out the other side. Obviously frustrating.
8: So I agree with Yelich. It's boring analysis. It's Craig Counselish in nature, as we talked about last week. We'll come out the other side. It's a long season. These things happen. It's boring. You roll your eyes, but he's right. But the at-bats with runners in scoring position, regardless of results, have been terrible. It's one thing to have runners in scoring position and to hit the ball hard and to have bad luck. That's the volatility that you'll just naturally experience over the course of a long season. The quality of the at-bats, the approach of Brewers hitters over this last week with runners in scoring position has just been atrocious. For example, when you have a runner on third base and nobody out, and this has happened a couple of times, it happened with Vaughn yesterday. It happened in the fifth inning of Friday night's game. David Hamilton, I think, singles, stole second, shifted over to third on the edge, you know, on the air. So you have runner on third base, nobody out. Here's the thing. You don't need a hit in that scenario. You don't need to log a hit with a runner in scoring position in that scenario. What you really need is a good at bat, a sack fly, a grounder to the right side, just something intentional, something strategic. And whether or not the Brewers have been good and had fortunate batted ball luck with runners in scoring position, really throughout the duration of Pat Murphy's tenure, they've been able to get up in those spots and put together good at bats. And do the little things, even if that means working a walk and letting the next guy do it because the pitcher can't hit the strike zone. You know, you don't need a hit with a runner in scoring position in an inning that starts with a triple or a single, stolen base, an advancement on an error. I went back and I clipped the fifth inning, the bottom of the fifth on Friday night against Colin Ray. And the Cubs are up 1-0 at this time. Hamilton singles to center. Then he steals second. And then he advances to third on a throwing error by Carson Kelly, the catcher. So you have Yelich, Churio, Terang coming up with a chance to knock in Hamilton from third. Nobody out. You don't need a hit. You don't need to get a hit. So throw out batting average with runners in scoring position. Throw out, you know, 1-for-20 with scoring position. You don't need a hit. What you need is a good quality at bat. And they got a bunch of puke. They got Christian Yelich striking out swinging, which, you know, maybe we'll talk more about Christian Yelich tonight. He's killing them in the leadoff spot because, again, he's striking out more than ever before. Churio gave a soft little fly out to right. It was really a fly out to the second baseman, but the second baseman, Nico Hoerner, smartly allowed the right fielder to field the ball moving in just in case Hamilton wanted to try to score, and maybe in hindsight he should have. And then Terang gets up there and strikes out swinging. Nobody really puts a proper ball in play. No one really digs in for a quality at bat. So again, the runners in scoring position, I understand in a long season, the production of hitters with running in scoring position will ebb and flow. That's just natural. But the thing is, over the last week, they had opportunities to produce runs and scratch across more runs than they did, even without getting hits. And that was frustrating to watch. Jason Lane talked about that. Jack Stern has a great story on it today where it's, you know, chase rate, whiffing on pitches in the zone, trying to do too much. If you're not getting hits with runners in scoring position, that's fine. That will happen. You mitigate that by putting together good quality at bats when you are given chances, when Andrew Vaughn standing at third base to start an inning, or when David Hamilton singles, stolen base, advance on an error, and you have the top of your order coming up. Nobody needs a hit. You just need some good at-bats, and they can't do it. That was the most disheartening part of the Brewers' offensive performance this last week. I know they have it within them to fix that even if the batting average with runners in scoring position doesn't skyrocket all of a sudden because new series, new week, you know, new opponent, whatever, I know they have the capability to do it because by and large, that's kind of how they've operated the entire time under Pat Murphy. If you have anything to add on the Brewers the last week, they went 4-2. I guess that's the positive sign is their pitching helped steal them a couple of games, some timely hits. Joel Kunal sacking up in the 10th and getting a double play in Cincinnati. So it's not all bad, but these are some of the nitpicks that you were, you know, clearly noticing if you were watching the games over the last week. Your thoughts on the Brewers next. 608-321-1670.
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0: for you. You're not doing a good job with runners in scoring position. You're not doing a good job with guys on third less than two outs. Like, unfortunately, like, you're going to have some rough spots like that, and we'll be fine. We'll come out the other side. Obviously frustrating.
1: That's Christian Yelich after their game one loss to the Dodgers last year in the playoffs. Wait. That was Christian Yelich after their game three loss to the... Oh, that was Christian Yelich yesterday. Okay, I've just heard that comment specifically from Yelich a lot. He's not wrong. I've just heard it from Yelich a lot. Batting average and success with runners in scoring position ebbs and flows. That's fine. I understand that. The quality of the at-bats. Oh, my God. Guys, when you get a runner on third base, nobody out, top of the lineup coming up, you don't need a hit. Just lock in and have a smart at-bat or two. Steal a couple of runs. Steal another game against the Cubs and you're not playing well. And you finish the week 5-1 despite not ever really needing any good fortune or good luck or any momentum actually hitting with runners in scoring position. Your thoughts on the Brewers, 608-321-1670. Wisco Sports Show, who's this?
2: Grand Coach Fried here.
1: Good evening, Coach Fried.
2: Good evening. Tough series this past weekend. Not too overly concerned. Like Yelich said, that's just baseball. Good thing we got a... four game against the Reds, who we seem to own coming up here. So we'll get back on track coming up.
1: Yeah, God, I hope so. I mean, the pitching can't get any easier. That's the thing. They face Peterson, Bryce Wilson, Colin Ray, Lodolo. It's not like they, you know what I mean? Well, this offense has got to get right. I would love to go back to the beginning of last week and see all of those pitchers again, because that's the run of arms you would ideally like to be facing if you're trying to get right, Coach.
2: Yeah, speaking of pitching, I mean, Sproat-Woodruff competition. Sproat throws a punch, Woody delivers right back. This race for number three is really heating up.
1: We need five innings at least from Gasser tonight, Coach. Do you think he's got it?
2: I think he's got six in him tonight.
1: We better hope
2: maybe
1: so.
2: Seven.
1: Maybe.
2: Six or seven.
1: Possibly. Let's hope so. Coach, appreciate it, unless you got anything else.
2: No, that's all good. Thanks for taking my call, Grant.
1: Yeah, of course, Coach. West Allis, Coach Fried, appreciate your calls. They need length from Gasser tonight because this bullpen is already short on arms you trust. It is especially short tonight on arms you trust who are available. 608-321-1670, Wisco Sports Show. Who's us?
3: Grant. How can you like fib ice cream over Wisconsin custard?
1: Okay, so this is what I tweeted this. This was probably going to get discussed in the mailbag, Big Ron, but I just like to mix up the timeline earlier today. My point was, I talked about this with a friend this weekend. If I'm going somewhere for just dessert and I got to go to a spot just to get an ice cream treat on a hot week like this, I'm going to go to Dairy Queen over Culver's. That doesn't make Dairy Queen better than Culver's. I think Culver's has the finest burger. Like I like it more than McDonald's. I like it more than most places. But if I'm just going for ice cream, if I'm just going for dessert, I think I'm a Dairy Queen guy. I think I've learned this.
3: Now, have you ever been to any of the Milwaukee County custard joints like Cops or Oscars or
1: Cops is Leon? Cops is outstanding. Cops is great. Cops is outstanding.
3: Okay, I'll take that as a at least partial concession.
1: Okay, all right.
3: So as far as Chad Patrick, you said you weren't cherry picking his numbers, but you were.
1: Well,
3: and he was in the starting rotation, and he had two out of three bad starts, and his ERA was 3.45 when they demoted him to the bullpen. Mm-hmm. Okay, now 3.45 is good enough to be a fourth or fifth starter in just about every rotation in baseball, save for the Dodgers and the Brewers, who have the best starting pitching in baseball. So it was just a numbers game there. And after he got demoted with that 3.45 ERA, he had 11 relief appearances in a row where he did not give up a run. Mm-hmm. And like three or four of them were saves. I'm looking at his game log right now. And he lowered his ERA down to as low as 2.22. And yes, since then, in the time you cherry picked, he's been bad. So I do believe he should probably be taken out of high leverage temporarily, you know, throw some bullpen sessions, throw some low leverage, get his head, you know, his confidence back. Mm-hmm. But then he's got to be right back into high leverage. And I'm telling you why I'm loyal to Chad Patrick. There is no way we beat the Cubs in the playoffs last year if we did not have Chad Patrick.
1: Oh, look, 100%. And that's why I think you hear Murph go to bat for him publicly. He might have been high on pain pills, too. I don't know. But you heard that cut in the first segment, Big Ron. Pat Murphy after the game

0: Saturday says, you know, they believe in Chad Patrick because you've seen him do it. I'm not trying to cherry pick to make him sound bad. We all know he's been good. My point is, over the last however many, that like that's been his bad stretch, and they have to try to figure out a way to get out of it. I'm not trying to pick on him. I'm just telling you what's happened. Does that make sense?
1: That makes sense. Did you say Coach Freed is from West Dallas?
0: Yeah, he's a Dallas guy. Well, I don't know where he's from. That's where he says he's calling from.
1: That's where he resides now. That's where he's calling from. Well, if he is from West Dallas, shout out to him and Tony from Texas. Us Dallas people got to stay together.
0: Appreciate it, Big Ron. You're right.
1: With that, I'll let you go, man. Take care.
0: Good call. Shout out to Greeby's Bakery. And a call on Bill's show, our listener from Westby a week or two ago. They were going down to see the big blooming, I almost said meat flower. The flower, the domes that bloom. You know what I'm talking about. And if you don't, whatever. If I'm not going to try to describe it more because you don't know. They were going over to see the flower at the domes, and he wanted to know a good bakery to go to. And Bill and I told him to go to Greeby's. I'm sorry, I don't know which one. In Stalas, I got the good ham sandwiches too. But yeah, we have a nice little Stalas army that calls the show. Shout out to St. Rita's. We'll probably hear from Tony in Texas tonight. The NBA, by the way, having a moment. I want to discuss that for 10 minutes at the end of the hour. Maybe we can throw some of those talking points at Tony in Texas because he is a highly successful basketball coach. 608-321-1670, Wisco Sports Show. Who's this?
2: What's up, Grant? How are we living on a Monday?
0: Good evening, Vagabond John. I'm glad that you're the last caller. What have you called? Well, hold on. I have something that I want to share with you, but I want you to make your call. I want you to do your thing first.
2: Well, I was just going to say this. I showed up to try to talk a little baseball in the Monday morning meeting this morning, chop it up with my East Coast friends, and bitching about losing a three-game series to the Cubs to my Yankees friend, colleague, who lives in Boston and sat through all four games as the Red Sox sweep the Yankees.
0: Mm-hmm.
2: That, like, what a miserable experience. Like, you live in enemy territory. You're excited because your team, the New York Yankees, kicking ass this year, are coming to town for a four-game series, and they lose, like, in dramatic fashion 4 days in a row. So, hey, Wisconsin, we did not have it that bad. You could be in New York.
0: No, I think lost it at all here, and I don't think it's lost at all on anyone, but they did just go 4-2 this week. You know what I mean? Like,
2: yeah.
0: Look at it this way. I always try to point this out because I think we get so emotional about the results of games. What probably should have happened is they should have won 2 of 3 from the Reds, and they should have won 2 of 3 from the Cubs. They instead swept the Reds and lost 2 of 3 to the Cubs. The total, the game result of wins and losses would be the same. It would feel a little different, but sometimes things get a little weird. You get lucky here, you get unlucky there. That's really probably what should have happened this last week. And I think we'd maybe feel a little bit differently about it. These issues would still exist. We'd still be talking about them. But I think the big
2: picture
0: feels
2: better. Because I was like, well, you had the big pride parade, and also you had the Knicks win, and you guys, I'm a diehard, lifelong Nets fan, dude. Shut the hell up. So what did you have, though, Grant? You had a question.
0: Did you hear any of the morning show this morning?
2: I did not. Was Zach in?
0: He was. So I did the last 2 hours with Zach. I sent a picture to Zach and Jesse this weekend, and I feel a little... I don't know. I feel a little bad. Whatever. I was at a wedding a former Wisconsin football coach was there. And I snuck a picture to send to Zach and Jesse, mostly Jesse, because I'm constantly trying to impress Jesse. And I thought of you and your constant commentary and your revisitation of the work that this man did for the last, I don't know, how long have you been calling and giving us Paul Chryst updates?
2: At least 5 years, we'll put it, give or take.
0: Yeah.
2: When
0: did they fire him? 2022? Fall of 22?
2: 2022. Long before that. You were still in lacrosse when I started, Colin.
0: Yep, I remember.
2: So probably at least 5 years now, because you've been in Madison a minute now, yeah?
0: Hey, 3 years of summer.
2: Wait. Before I let you go, I was going to save this for the mailbag, but my internet's not working. Can't send any emails for some reason or another. Your go-to item, I don't know if this is, you want to save it for the mailbag, go for it, but I'm a huge Dairy Queen guy. Don't, 8,000 locations worldwide. There's a reason Culver's only has 1,000. You got to have like $1 million in net value to even talk to Culver's, a franchise. Dairy Queen's for the little guys. So for everybody up north listening in one of those small towns with one, no stoplights, one gas station, but God damn it, you have a Dairy Queen.
0: Let me ask you this. If Dairy Queen is for the little guy, for whom does the A&W belong? Or to whom does the A&W belong?
2: Oh, man.
0: Well,
2: your cousin.
0: In
2: my
0: nom.
2: That you don't want to talk to. Like, yeah, Yeah, Minog. Wait, Lone Rock. A&W belongs to Lone Rock. So frozen treat is how we get around the cult, you know, the custard versus ice cream in these parts. And
0: yeah.
2: Dairy Queen absolutely kicks the hell out of Culver's when it comes to frozen treats. So that's all I got, Grant.
0: Okay, appreciate it, Vagabond John. I did think of Vagabond John because I saw, again, I was at a wedding this last weekend. A former Wisconsin coach was there. And I didn't say anything. I wanted to, but I couldn't really find a social angle. So instead what I did was linger near the social circle where he was and where I had close friends. I lingered like you would cast a bobber near a fish. You don't want to cast it on their head. That's not subtle. So you cast the bobber near the, or you cast the lure near the fish and you hope the fish comes out and grabs it. That's what I was doing socially. Just making myself available nearby, hoping someone would pull me in, introduce me. Didn't happen. That's fine. I do have a go-to order at Dairy Queen. I will save that for the mailbag, Vagabond John, because I want to talk more about this Culver's versus Dairy Queen debate that I've tried to start because, well, it's June and other than the Brewers bullpen struggling, and, other than the Brewers bullpen struggling, there's not a lot going on. So I'm doing my best to generate content. I will save that for the end of the show. Thank you for the call, Vagabond John. A couple more Brewers takes next. A comment or two from J.R. Radcliffe and Kurt Hoag at the Journal Sentinel. I thought they made some good points on the Microbrew podcast. So I'll play those for you next. We'll wrap up our Brewers discussion before we get to the Packers.
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10: I'm meteorologist Paul Trombley with your updated forecast. A heat advisory begins at midnight tonight and continues until 9 p.m. tomorrow night. Mainly sunny this afternoon with daytime highs approaching 95. Southerly winds 10 to 20 miles per hour. Slight chance for storms tonight. Lows dip down to about 75. Partly cloudy skies. That's the latest forecast on Sports Talk 105.1. 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
12: We got to talk about the bullpen. Not just playoffs, but the trade deadline.
13: Mm-hmm.
12: I've seen enough. This is where you have to go. This is where you need to make your team significantly better. Abner Ribe and Trevor Megill right now, absolute dudes. Megill for 2 months now has a FIP that almost starts with a zero. Really hard to do for 2 months. You can be positive, sure.
13: There's just this little thing of positivity. I promise I won't stay here for long. I thought about this today, on Sunday, as I'm watching Trevor Megill. They were going to trade him. I think if they had had their druthers, they would have traded him. And holy buckets, it's a good thing they didn't. Because that guy, like, after looking pretty tough through April, completely figured it out. What a dude. What an important asset for this team. I think they're in deep, deep doo-doo without him. So, Trevor Megill, congratulations to you, sir.
0: That's Kurt and JR this week's episode, or I guess they do multiple episodes a week, but the Monday episode, kind of the weekend, week in review episode, the Microbrew podcast through the Journal Sentinel. We know Kurt, he's on the show a lot. I would love to have JR on the show a good amount, but I have to triage guests as both the host and executive producer of the Wisco Sports Show. Also, of course, being the executive producer of the Bill Michaels Show, we need guests there too. So JR typically on the 10 to 2 with Bill, both very good, talking about the bullpen. Trevor Megill looked to be lost this year. And while he looked to be lost, we all said, oh my God, they should have traded him. And baseball is a funny game. Fast forward a month. And now it's like, well, thank God they didn't, because he's really their one reliever I trust as much as you can trust a reliever right now. Abner's getting close. Zach asked me this morning, we're doing the morning show for Ebo this week. He said, what do you have two relievers you trust right now? And I'm like, one and a half, one and two quarters, that would be half as well. One and three quarters. Uribe's close. He was very impressive yesterday. I want to see him get some more strikeouts, control the breaking ball a little bit better. But right now, beggars can't be choosers. Uribe and Megill right now, absolutely. Ashby needs to find a way to get back there. Here's a little bit from that podcast, a little bit more on the bullpen, including, just more on the bullpen. Here you go.
12: If Robert Gasser does not give you length in Monday's start, Abner's down. He went two ups yesterday.
13: Yeah.
12: Ashby might be down for going two ups.
13: Ashby's been worked and is struggling.
12: Megill's pitched two of three. Oh, he could pitch tomorrow. He probably is available. Probably has to be available. But, like, you got to pitch who you got. Like,
13: well, that's where you're talking about. They need to add somebody. They need to go get somebody, and probably sooner rather than later. If they're going to get to the All-Star break alive.
12: I mean, I would not be shocked if they find someone in the meantime.
13: Like they found Kunal.
12: Yeah. Now, generally, that doesn't work out great. But then again, JR, I just watched David Peterson and Bryce Wilson shove it.
0: So some more thoughts tonight. The Brewers could be in a tough spot if Gasser doesn't show up. Gasser's looked pretty good his last couple starts, but he is not Mizorowski, Harrison, or what we've seen from Woodruff so far. One more cut from Microbrew, and then I want to take a call. And this cut is now especially apropos because the Brewers lineup is out tonight, and there is a player who is noticeably absent. That player is one of the few hitters, maybe the only hitter, everyday hitter, that J.R. Radcliffe says he is concerned with.
13: I don't think I'm worried about any of the top 10 guys, except one, and that's Christian Yelich.
12: Mm-hmm.
13: Sunday is not the day to be too concerned. He had a couple hits. He hit the ball well. Another at bat where he almost got a hit. Like, I don't think there's any scenario where this team will sit him. I just cannot envision that happening. But with the loss of bat speed, the vulnerability to breaking pitches that we've seen, the overall numbers aren't even that bad. It just doesn't look like you can rely on him right now to be consistent. And I wonder if there is a scenario where they say, you know what, we're going to give you more breaks during the week. We're going to give you a couple games down or three games down during the week. I don't think so, but I don't know, Kurt.
12: Well, they gave him two games down this week against two lefties. Sure, they sat him.
13: They sure did.
0: And Yelich not in the lineup tonight. Churio's hitting leadoff, and Sanchez is DHing. The outfield is Churio, Perkins, and Frelick. Interested, maybe they get a comment. They might have already done pregame. Maybe they asked about Garrett Mitchell. Said he got a cramp. Again, Jesus, you guys, just water bottles, bananas. I don't know if that means Mitchell would be. I don't know who they're facing tonight, but I'm just kind of, I am observing Garrett Mitchell's availability or his presence in the lineup over the next couple of games because I know he's dealing with a hamstring thing. He's been playing pretty well and gives them some real pop when he makes contact, which has become more often in that bottom half of the lineup. So that's been nice to see. There was one more thing I wanted to mention, and now I can't remember what it was. So let's take a call. Maybe it'll come to me. 608-321-1670, Wisco Sports Show. Who's this?
14: Hey, it's Uncle Packer.
0: Hey, Uncle Packer.
14: I've really been thinking that they need to add a new, like a middle relief. Like we could go 6, 7, 8, 9 with four different relievers.
0: Yep.
14: That would shut everything down. Another Ashby, but better, maybe. I think that's where we need the most.
0: Well, they missed D.L. Hall, right? He's hurt, and I forgot how long he's going to be out for. It wasn't going to be a super short absence. Clearly, they could use D.L. Hall right now because he was another one of those arms. Yeah. You're not going to get, you know, two plus innings, but you can get an inning and a third, an inning and two thirds, maybe two if you need it. They really miss him right now.
14: You know, I was watching this guy last night that was in the ninth and tenth or tenth.
0: Sorry to hear that.
14: And he looks like he just, I mean, I know. It looks like he just got off the recliner, put his beer down, kind of waddled out in the field, got the ball, started throwing. Yeah, I mean, he could pitch. He's a pro athlete. But he looked so like he always had the yips. Like he couldn't get across the plate. Throw the ball, let them hit it. You got the best defense behind you in the league. I just like throw some strikes, bud. That was tough. Well, that's why I was that an experiment that we were doing with that pitcher?
0: Well,
14: is he a bum?
0: How do I best describe Joe Kunal? He was a guy they got for nothing, basically. Probably, and I could be wrong, but to my mind's eye, he was the replacement for Jake Woodford. Woodward, whatever his name was. You know what I mean? Like, bottom of the lineup guy, maybe we have something here. You never want to have to pitch that guy in leverage. But man, if you're going to lose in leverage, it would be, you know, preferably not when you're throwing 11 or 12 straight balls or whatever it was.
14: It would have been a problem if we could just hit, runners. And, you know, I mean, it's like timely hitting kind of left us the last couple of games.
0: Yes, it has.
14: But he comes back. As for Yelich.
0: Yeah.
14: Man, that would be maybe a good slow way out for him to play less but be more effective at the plate, you know, and just let him designate a hit, but not all the time. Bring him in when we really need a hit in the end of a game. You know, I wonder if he'd roll for that because his defense isn't that good anymore. Although he was amazing 6, 7 years ago.
0: Yeah.
14: I'd like to see him go out with a blaze of glory. You know, I'd like to see him go out as a Brewer. You know, he's one of the last ones now, like Aaron Rodgers. Everybody kind of leaves. Giannis is gone. Yelich was our third star to that, you know. I just hope he stays in Milwaukee.
0: Well, I don't think anyone's dying to trade for that contract, Uncle Packer. I appreciate it. They're going to play him less frequently if the last series or two is any indication. They got Lodolo tonight, so a lefty. So they're going with more right-handed hitters. Or maybe it's the reverse of that. What's Lodolo? Lodolo's a lefty, right? I was just looking at this. Good Lord. Yeah, lefty Nick Lodolo. So they have Sanchez in there. I think Sanchez hit that home run yesterday. And Pat Murphy and the Brewers staff thought, a DH who could hit a home run. Imagine that. Although, this is what I was going to mention. And then we took Uncle Packer's call. Appreciate it, Uncle Packer. I'll say this before we go to break. I told you all day Thursday, all day Friday. Guys, Yelich is struggling right now. The bat speed's down. He's getting fooled on the breaking ball. He's striking out more than ever before, walking less than ever before. His sprint speed is down. He's not running the bases with the same speed. All that. He's hitting a home run this weekend. And you know what? He should have, but PCA made an awesome play and pulled that ball back. So I can't claim that I was right there, but if anyone comes at me and tells me that I'm wrong, I'm going to push back on that. I want to do 8 minutes on the NBA because I think they're having a huge week. Sprinkle a little news. There's been a lot of interesting NBA news. And then we'll do a hard reset with the Packers at 5 o'clock. It's the Wisco Sports Show presented tonight by Road America. Last segment of the first hour next.
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23: The Warriors in the last several days formulated a grand plan of putting together a big four of Stephen Curry, Draymond Green, Anthony Davis, and LeBron James. But in order to do that, they needed the flexibility of Draymond Green opting out of his contract, $27.7 million opt-out. There was an expectation in the last week, several weeks, that Draymond Green would be opting in, but he's now opting out. And so AD and LeBron James would have to be a package deal. Jerry, this is a developing story here. The Clippers and the Raptors are seriously engaged in trade talks surrounding Kawhi Leonard going back to the Sixers, going back to Toronto. Ooh. At the crux of this is the Clippers are moving in a younger direction, and Kawhi has 1 year left on his deal at about $50 million. And my understanding is Toronto is the only place he would commit to on a long-term extension if traded outside of Los Angeles.
0: Some various reports from Shams on ESPN earlier today. The NBA is having a moment. I've said it a couple of times over the last week or two. I used to talk about the NBA a lot. I also, unrelated, used to live alone. I was mostly single during the pandemic. I was doing absolutely nothing. So I'd watch League Pass. What the hell? It's just the last couple of years, the Bucks have gotten worse. The league has gotten less interesting to me. And we've just enjoyed a lot of good Brewers baseball and a lot of interesting Packers-themed shows as well. And the Badgers. Just talk more about the Badgers now being in Madison for a while. And Luke Fickell, while the team hasn't been good, they've been more interesting, worthwhile to talk about. The NBA is sucking me in over these last two or three weeks. Maybe not in a way, admittedly, that will get me to watch more games. I don't know. We'll see when the time comes when the season starts. But I have found myself scrolling for the Bill Simmons podcast. What did Ryan Russillo say? Less so for that thing, more for the first. What does Zach Lowe have to, you know, like I, Rob Mahoney, I'm reading The Ringer again. Like the NBA, we have shaken the snow globe big time this offseason. And those are just two examples. So like I am to believe that the Golden State Warriors are now trying to get Steph Curry, LeBron James and Anthony Davis all on the same team. And they're doing so by having Draymond Green opt out so they can maneuver the money. That's very interesting. I would love to see that. That's certainly more interesting than the team they had last year, which I think was Jimmy Butler and Brandon Podziemski. I couldn't name another person on the team. That's a shortcoming of mine, but then again, it's my show. And, you know, we talk about things through my perspective, I guess. Kawhi going back to Toronto. That's a burgeoning team. I would love to see that only to have another really good team in the East. Let's see what that looks like. Ja Morant got traded to the Portland Trailblazers today. What are they doing? I don't know. I'm interested to see it. Houston is in on players, but apparently not in on Jaylen Brown. That's been one of the more sneaky, interesting stories to follow. Jaylen Brown gets offered to the Bucks in a Giannis deal. Wow. That's a player who got MVP votes this last year, was a finals MVP for the Celtics. Big part of what they've been doing. And the Celtics kind of very publicly put him out there. That trade doesn't work. And it seems like now the Celtics still want to move him. But I don't know that there's a huge market out there. I don't know that they're going to get a crop of young players and draft picks for him. I don't know that they're going to get a player of equal or greater value because, well, there aren't that many players of equal or greater value. And Jaylen Brown is 29 and is going to make a bunch of money. That's very interesting. There could be a thing there where Jaylen Brown and the Celtics have a fallout, but they can't really find an amazing deal for him. I'm bought into that. I want to see what that looks like. Oh, yeah. And by the way, Giannis is on the Heat now, which we're Bucks fans. So that sucks. That's a bummer. It would be more of a bummer if they were winning at a high level and he was making conference, you know, finals, and they were so far away. It kind of feels in some way like Giannis hasn't even been on the, I mean, he didn't even play last year. He played like what, 36, 7, 8, 9 games, something like that. And I think reading Eric Name, or maybe it was Jim O, a great breakdown in the story. And it wasn't a deep breakdown. It was just a mention, but it's games without minutes restrictions and games in which he did not leave early with an injury. He played like I think less than 15 total complete, absolutely healthy full bore games. So let's see him on another team. Let's see what it looks like. I'm interested to see how a team of Bam Adebayo and Giannis that's going to be built on top end star power. Andrew Wiggins, I believe, opted in, so he's going to be there. I'll be honest, I forgot Andrew Wiggins was on the Heat. I didn't know Andrew Wiggins was still in the league, but he exists. How does that team match up with the Charlotte Hornets, which are younger, run-and-gun, Con Knipple, or the Hawks? Or what if Kawhi goes to the Raptors? That's a team that was in the postseason last year, and they'd be adding a proven commodity. That's interesting. So I think the NBA is having a little bit of a moment. I've found myself over the last week you know, if I'm getting ready for work or I'm eating breakfast in the morning or something and I got 10 minutes, like the time that when I was younger, the time that was occupied by looking at the back of a cereal box, like that time in my day, I'll throw on GetUp, see if Windhorse is on there. You know, what are they talking about? Or Legler or McMahon? I think ESPN's got a couple very interesting, entertaining NBA voices. Bontemps, I guess, is going to work in the Hawks front office. I've never liked Bontemps much just because he always seems so crabby. I don't like sports analysts who get up in the morning and seemingly say, all right, I got to be a prick today. Like Steve, that's why Stephen A. Smith, I've just kind of soured on him over the years. He's your thing. That's fine. If you like the WWE, like real intense type of sports talk, if that's for you, that's fine. But I've enjoyed following some of these NBA offseason stories. Let's shake the snow globe. LaMelo Ball in Minnesota. Ja Morant in Portland, I guess. Where's Jaylen Brown going to end up? And what are the Celtics going to get in return? That's a team that is seemingly still very much in their NBA championship window, but they've lost in the first or second round in each of the last 2 years, and now they might have a falling out with their second best player, but their second best player is much closer to their first best player than a lot of teams' second best player. You know what I mean? Like Giannis versus Chris, both very important, but there's a big difference there. Jaylen Brown, Jason Tatum's not that big of a difference. That's a huge piece. Intriguing. I'd find myself intrigued and paying attention to the league in an offseason in a way that I haven't in a while. And maybe it's just because the right players in the past haven't moved around. Maybe it's because teams now, it's the new CBA. So more teams are going to be trying to compete and less teams are going to be trying to tank. I don't know. But I find myself intrigued. And to be clear, the Milwaukee Bucks have very little to do with that. They were part of one of the more interesting transactions this offseason, but probably not going to remain a more interesting party moving forward. I guess that would be the Heat. I want to see what that looks like, right? We'll take a break. 2 minutes. We'll get a sports update, and I want to do a hard reset on the Packers on the other side. One of my favorite stories that comes out every year, Bill Barnwell ranking every team in the NFL by wide receiver, tight end, running back. That group. See if you can maybe guess where he'd rank the Packers, and I'll tell you, and we can discuss on the other side. But first, 2 minutes from Zach Heilbert.
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4: Well, the Brewers and Reds going to open up a series tonight at American Family Field. The Crew coming off a series loss to Chicago where they dropped 2-3. Cincinnati enters after taking 2-3 from the Pirates, though they did lose yesterday. Milwaukee actually swept the Reds last week in Cincinnati. The game tonight marks the start of the second half of the season after Milwaukee hit the midway point with a 50-31 record, the second best mark in baseball. It was with that in mind that Brandon Woodruff believes there are good days ahead for the club.
5: This is a good team. It's a good balance. A lot of the positional guys now that were young a couple years ago are now getting older and understands themselves really well. The pitching staff, we've got some big time arms, and so seen it here early on. We played some good baseball. It's just we got to keep steady, keep being positive, and stay consistent, and I think we'll be okay at the end of the year.
4: Again, it'll be the Brewers and Reds tonight. Crew's going to send Robert Gasser to the mound. Comes in 1-3 with a 4.50 ERA. He's been solid his last two starts, including allowing a pair of runs over six innings against the Braves. The Reds counter with Nick Lodolo. He's 2-2. With a 5.59 ERA. He got the start last week against the Crew. Limited them just two hits, no runs over four innings. First pitch is at 6:40.
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4: Well, we're a month out from the start of Packers training camp. Rookies going to report July 27th, veterans on July 28th, and first practices on July 29th. And U.S. men's team is prepping for their knockout stage game of the World Cup against Bosnia and Herzegovina on Wednesday. With this Wisconsin Sports Zone Network update, I'm Zach Heilbert.
6: This is about setting that core in place long term around Jordan Love. Now he's got Jaden Reed, Matthew Golden. He's got these guys set and ready to roll. Love pointing out this offseason that he feels like the chemistry with his wide receivers this offseason is night and day different than it was last year. And a lot of that does basically stem around Christian Watson. Obviously concerns about injuries here, but the Packers feel very comfortable about the way that he was able to rebound from those injuries. They feel like his future is projecting out even better than his past, and that is why they're willing to pay him. By the way, Laura, it doesn't also hurt that every wide receiver, the market is just skyrocketing. Right, the Packers know exactly. That. They lock him up now, and they don't have to pay more in a few months.
7: I'm in a great spot. I'm feeling just blessed to still be in this position that I'm in today. Everything's been going real good, so I got no complaints.
3: 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Packers, Brewers, Badgers, Bucks. The Wisco Sports Show is on the air. 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
0: All right, hour number two. That's some audio from when Christian Watson's extension was announced. Just get us into our second hour. I want to talk about the Packers' weapons. Bill Barnwell at ESPN does a story every summer ranking each team by the talent at wide receiver, tight end, and running back. The weapons, quote unquote. But I'm as specific as possible when describing this article because it's just Twitter in real life, because this is how people on the internet, behave. If you say, well, the Packers got some nice weapons at wide receiver, tight end, and running back, somebody is going to say, well, the O-line is a weapon too. It's like, yeah, I know. Yeah, but that's not... that's not what we're talking about. We're talking about the pass catchers or the ball runners, the ball carriers. So that's where I want to start, and some Christian Watson audio to get us into it. The show tonight presented by Road America, America's National Park of Speed. It's absolutely beautiful up there. And if you're someone around the state, maybe you're on the western portion of the state, northwest or central, and you never really make your way over there, it's a place you've never been. Because, hey, when I go towards Green Bay or when I go towards Milwaukee, maybe we do Summerfest, we do a Brewer game, we do a Packer game. We go to a friend's cabin up north. We've actually never been to Road America. What's it like? We're not big racing fans, but we could be persuaded. Let me tell you, it's beautiful country. It's stunning. You get up north of Milwaukee, you head towards Winnipeg, the rolling hills and the summer scenery. It's beautiful. So when they say, like Bill says all the time, it's a national park with a racetrack in it. It's exactly what it feels like. It's beautiful. It's not just a big oval. There's bends and turns and twists where you can set up with all different vantage points. You can bring a bicycle and move your way around the park and around the track throughout the day. And if you want to set up shop at the finish line or at one of the turns, they have packages for that as well. If you're a race nerd and you really just want to sit and you want to be fully immersed in the race, they have the hospitality packages. So you can be set up kind of at the finish tower by the finish line or on one of the turns if you really want to be set up. Otherwise, you can meander and make your way around and see the sights, whether it's for one of their big events. I know we just had IndyCar, but there's plenty of things on the docket throughout the rest of the summer. Or, a weeknight, something more low key, a sunset cruise or one of their driving schools. There's really a type of event or an opportunity for everyone to get over there and enjoy the summer. So as you start to fill up that summer calendar, don't forget about Road America. RoadAmerica.com, click events, and you can see their full schedule. You can buy your passes. You can arrange for camping. And I would recommend you do that. I'm a procrastinator, so I'm talking to myself as much as I'm talking to you. If you're planning a trip to Road America, it's like, all right, we're going the third weekend of August. If you know when you're going, you buy your passes, reserve your camping too. Because they're never going to fill up. The place is huge, so it's never going to sell out. But they do have limitations with campsites, with power and water and all those. If you have an RV or if you have a camping setup. So as soon as you know when you're going, arrange that too. Don't put that off. They really encourage people to do that. So appreciate Road America, roadamerica.com, a big sponsor of the show and of the network. Bill Barnwell's story is out at ESPN today. It's one that I always look for. Ranking the teams by their weapons. And we're not talking about quarterback. We're not talking about a line. We're just talking about wide receiver, tight end, and running back. All 32 teams are ranked here. Now, before we broke at 5 o'clock, I said for those who are listening, maybe try to take a guess. Where do you think the Packers would end up here? We're talking about Christian Watson, Matthew Golden, Jaden Reed, Savion Williams, Bo Melton, maybe one other, random guy, Sky Moore, Sturdivant, the other guy, the undrafted free agent. Tight end is Tucker Kraft, Luke Musgrave, Josh Wiley, perhaps others. Don't know. It's a room with mostly Tucker Kraft. And then the running back position being Josh Jacobs, Chris Brooks, Marshawn Lloyd, Where do you think that group would shake out? I would have said, trying to take away my Packers bias, and I've said about this team a lot, you know, the Packers are a team more than many that are going to need some things to fall into place. I would have put them around 20th, probably in the bottom half, but not way near the bottom half. So it went Miami at 32, the Giants at 31, Cleveland at 30, the Buffalo Bills, sneaky, a team without much pop. I know they have James Cook, but, you know, for example, if you're looking at how, well, I'll read you this. This is what Bill Barnwell said. The Bills can count on a legitimately great back in James Cook, whose vision, tackle breaking ability, and create explosive plays by making players miss and running away from defenders at the second level is as good as anyone else in football. The only downside with Cook comes the fumbles. He had six last season and added a seventh in the postseason loss to the Broncos. Using his career average rate, Cook has fumbled once every 81 touches during the regular season. As a sign of how much that matters, Cook's fumbles were enough to suggest that a back who averaged 5.2 yards per carry and scored 12 times generated negative EPA as a rusher in 2025. So Bill Barnwell looking at the Bills and said, well, yeah, James Cook is great, but what's that really worth? The Bills are 29th, and they just added DJ Moore. Harsh, right? Carolina, 28. If I was a Panthers fan, I'd say, well, wait a minute. We got Tut McMillan. Does everyone love him? Yeah, but that only gets you so far. Washington at 26. I'm going to keep scrolling up towards 20. The Broncos, who just acquired Jaylen Waddle, are 23rd. Tampa Bay with Emeka Buku is awesome. 22nd, still bottom half of the league. The Pittsburgh Steelers, 21. I'm going to skip ahead to the Packers. The Packers are at 17, which seems fair based on what the group of Jaden Reed, Matthew Golden, Tucker Kraft, Christian Watson, and Josh Jacobs have proven. I would put them a little lower than maybe first thought, considering I don't know if Josh Jacobs will be able to play. I don't know what Matthew Golden will be, and I don't know how Tucker Kraft will come back from his injury. I'm not doubting them. There's just some things you can't know. This is what Bill Barnwell wrote. I swear this isn't a running joke, because we've heard this before going into a season with this Packers skill position group. If there's any group of playmakers that settles in right around average on an annual basis, it's the young talent in Green Bay. If everyone was healthy and delivered on their expectations, this could be a top five unit overnight. And the combination of Jordan Love and coach Matt LaFleur helps elevate everyone in the offense for stretches. There are weeks where each individual looks like a high-end playmaker or difference maker. So often it's injuries that are the problem that drags these playmakers down. Tucker Kraft was leading all tight ends in receiving yards before tearing his ACL. Jaden Reed came into 2025 with a foot injury, tried to play through it, then broke his collarbone and missed most of the year. Josh Jacobs was compromised down the stretch by a knee injury that snapped the lead's back explosiveness. And Christian Watson missed the first six games of the year recovering from his own torn ACL before playing the best football of his career, averaging 2.7 yards per run route after returning to the lineup. We've seen all four of these players take over games and look unstoppable at times over the past couple of seasons. If they could stay on the field together for 17 games, we'd be looking at one of the most devastating groups of playmakers in the league. The Packers averaged 0.14 EPA per play with all four on the field together, which would have been the fourth best mark in the NFL over a full season, but those four didn't play a single snap together in 2025. That's crazy. None of this even considers 2025 first-rounder Matthew Golden, who wasn't able to make much of a clearer path at wide receiver during his rookie season, or third-round Savion Williams, who's an asset on gadget plays and a blocker over a handful of snaps. This could literally be one of the best five groups in the league if everyone is healthy and at their best. Yet the chances of that happening explain why they rank 17th. Okay, I know Bill Barnwell is very smart, and he says that when Kraft, Watson, Reed, and Jacobs all on the field at the same time, they were a top five offense in EPA per play over the full season. Would have been fourth best in the NFL over a full year. But they didn't play a single snap together in 2025 because Kraft went down, Watson came back, Reed missed most of the year. Josh Jacobs played most of the season, but he wasn't, you know, fully, he wasn't 100% either. I have a hard time, now, I don't want to doubt my own team. I have reason to believe that if Watson, Reed, Kraft, and Jacobs were all playing and all healthy, over a larger sample, they wouldn't be a top five offense in EPA per play. But then again, you got to remember, EPA per play is contingent, at least the way I understand it, as many advanced numbers are, on big plays. A lot of these more, I don't want to say analytic based numbers, because what does that even mean? But more of these statistics that people would claim to be analytics. not points per game, not yards per game, but EPA per play. Most people would say, well, that's analytic-y. So a little bit of a dirty, messy descriptor. But let's just say a lot of these stats that are more analytic-y really reward big-time plays, big explosive plays. And the Packers have a lot of those. Jordan Love loves to really push the ball down the field. Matt LaFleur really loves to call plays that push the ball down the field. Christian Watson is an excellent deep ball catcher and route runner. Put it this way. I don't even know that he's that great at it, but he's so big and so fast. And Jordan Love has shown that he can get the ball in spots for him to go get. Like, it works anyways. I'm not saying he's the best jump ball guy in the league. And Jordan Love doesn't have the deep ball touch that Aaron Rodgers did. But, I mean, we're comparing him to Aaron Rodgers. Christian Watson is a very effective big play receiver. Put it that way. Tucker Kraft last year when he was healthy was like the biggest of big play tight ends. Seemed like every time he caught the ball, he's off and running yards after the catch for big explosive plays. So those types of plays are going to juice numbers like EPA per play. I'm not saying that they wouldn't be good if they're all healthy, but I think the way the Packers play offense and the way Jordan Love distributes the ball is always going to be EPA considerate. Let's say the issue that the Packers offense has faced over the last couple of years has not been their EPA per play. It's been, you know, situational stuff, red zone when you got to have it, fourth quarter game pulses all the way up. It's third and three. The other team has some momentum and you need a big first down to kind of stem the tide. They've failed in that type of, you know, those types of things. And those aren't the types of plays or the types of non-plays, the types of shortcomings that are really going to show up in stats like EPA per play. You want to know how I know this? You know who's always throwing EPA per play and those types of statistics out there? Is Bukowski, who's, you know, never tweeted a negative thing about the Packers today in his life. That's not true, but that's what it feels like. Sorry, Pete. Love you. Mean it. Here's another interesting thing about the Packers skill position group ranking 17th. This is according to Bill Barnwell. Their 2024 rank was the exact same. Bill Barnwell is really, really good. This isn't Dan Orlovsky or Stephen A. Smith. This isn't just an analyst with a segment. Although I think Dan Orlovsky's good. I think Stephen A. Smith is fine. But this is a very, very, very heady. I think Bill Barnwell is to the NFL through ESPN maybe what Zach Lowe was to the NBA. Like, this guy's in deep. Really, really smart. So it's not like he's ranking these on a whim. The Packers being ranked 17th is not like Greenberg's like top five on GetUp or whatever. Like, this is pretty heady. The issue or the eyebrow raising part of the Packers ranking at 17 is they're financially invested pretty largely into all of these guys. They're going to spend like $150 million on wide receivers in these contracts. Watson, Reed, what they are going to pay Kraft, and I think they're all good contracts. I think the Reed contract's really cheap. And I think Christian Watson, for what production we've seen and the upside, I think that contract is very reasonable and there's lots of safeguards. I don't think they're bad contracts, but they are contracts. And the amount of money spent at wide receiver is a pretty large amount. They're pretty invested. And they just spent a first round pick on Matthew Golden. So like, if this wide receiving core / tight end running backs, because that's what's being ranked here. By the way, they're spending a lot on Josh Jacobs too. Bill Huber at Sports Illustrated today. Big spending at position doesn't always alleviate question for Packers. One of the biggest Packers question marks is one of their most expensive positions, running back. So they're spending big at running back. I think they're about to spend big at tight end, and they're already spending big on wide receiver. And their cheapest wide receiver was a first round selection. So that's heavy investment with another form of currency and a draft pick. If they aren't all healthy or it doesn't all click, it's not like it's a cheap room. Like the Bills, for example, or the Dolphins, some of the players in the bottom half here, like the Kansas City Chiefs, okay? The Chiefs are 20th, but I don't think there's any misgivings. They're not paying Rashee Rice. They're not paying Xavier Worthy. Like, I think they're paying Travis Kelce a little bit, but he's not making top end money. You know, a team that is down lower that's disappointing is the Steelers. They're paying a bunch of money for DK Metcalf and they just brought in Michael Pittman. Like, if they're the 21st best group of skill position players, like, that's a disappointment. But a lot of these teams down here, you know, the Titans, the Raiders, the Commanders, these are teams now farther towards the bottom than the Packers, but these aren't teams that are pot committed and financially bought into a guy at every single spot on the offense. The Packers are. They're paying two wide receivers. They're about to pay a tight end, and they're paying their running back. And still, you look at the offense, and you're like, I don't know. I went back and I pulled this Q&A because Zach makes a great point here. Our sports director, Zach Heilprin, this is him on with Ebo and Austin a couple of weeks ago, talking about Keyshawn Nixon. And this is about a 90-second cut, so it's long. But at the end, Zach says something, and that's the reason I clipped it, and I bring it back up today for the same reason. This is Ebo, Zach, and Austin a couple weeks ago.
8: Last thing for you, Zach. Do you believe in Keyshawn Nixon? The only reason I asked that, I saw some other stations. One of your big-time buddies who's on air on another station was talking, kind of trying to drum up a little controversy about Keyshawn Nixon potentially sitting out because he wasn't, you know, wanted a new contract, and this, it didn't happen. But with the defense ruining the day yesterday, there was one person who ruined the day. Keyshawn Nixon did get torched by Jordan Love and Christian Watson. Are you a believer in Keyshawn Nixon?
9: I would say no. As cornerback one, no. But he thinks he is. There are not a more delusional group of people in the world than cornerbacks. And I feel like you have to be. I feel like you have to be. Mm-hmm. You have to have zero memory. And because you can get burned one play and it could ruin you. And it doesn't, because they are just delusional because they think they're amazing. And I think that's we saw that with Jerry Alexander. We've seen that with a lot of guys that you just have to be that type of player to play that position. And I think he's delusional. I don't think he should be obviously getting a huge contract extension. But because of who he is, I certainly could see it. Like in terms of like sitting out until he gets a new one.
8: True.
9: Because also, what would the Packers do without him?
8: A great question, isn't it?
9: They have zero depth there.
8: Zero. Do they believe?
10: He does have leverage.
8: Do they believe that they can win with or without him? Without him?
9: Yeah,
8: with him?
9: Well, yeah, they're gonna. I mean, they're spending $150 or $150 million on wide receivers. So mm-hmm. I think they're just going to try and outscore everybody.
0: So that's the comment from Zach that made me cut. It's like, wait a minute. They're spending collectively. Contracts are contracts, I know, but collectively they're spending about $150 million all in on their wide receivers. They're about to make their tight end a top paid guy in the league at his position. They're paying a bunch of money to Josh Jacobs. And we still look at this group of weapons and wonder, okay, but is it going to be good enough? And those aren't my words. I'm just reading what Bill Barnwell wrote at ESPN late last week and in a series that he does every year. Yeah, if they're healthy and all on the field at the same time, they could be awesome. Or maybe the previous stats and limited samples when those guys have been on the field at the same time, maybe that's more based on, you know, EPA per play or EPA per dropback, which is a system that really rewards big plays, explosive plays, which Christian Watson and Tucker Kraft and Jordan Love create. But then is that good enough? Can they execute situationally? Can they be that team? I haven't seen that either, and that's less dependent on big plays. That's more down distance, time situation, that sort of thing. Just a Packers thought to get hour number two rolling. If you want to jump in and talk Packers, we'd love to take your call next. 608-321-1670. Be right back.
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2: Jaden Reed has that sort of, he could just have 5 or 6 touches for 120 yards and 2 touchdowns. But then there's 3 or 4 weeks where it's like, did he play? And that's the inconsistency that I think is why you're like, well, maybe you're not going to extend him. I don't think you're going to find that guy in this draft. They do have some really good options. And when I look at 52, Grant, the players that I would most want in that range are receivers. It's Chris Brazel, who we just, Adam Schefter just had a little column put out that he said he talked to one GM that says, I think he has as much talent as Jordan Tyson, who's expected to go in the top 10 now. But he's got some maturity questions, and he comes from a totally fake offense at Tennessee. I mean, that offense is beyond fake, even by college standards. But Ted Hurst, well, he went to Georgia State. Okay, but he's 6'4", 205, and ran 4'4 flat. And looks like George Pickens when you watch him play. So, and he has that like ball-winning ability. There are some receivers that are really good, but they're big, tall, fast. They're Christian Watson prototypes. They're not Jaden Reed prototypes. So if they think they need that in this offense, they don't have it. And maybe they do need to extend Jaden Reed. Like that, it all comes down to what Matt LaFleur's preference and the shape of this offense that he wants to create.
3: The illustrious Peter Bukowski. Now, that was before the draft, and we were talking about potential wide receiver targets in the draft. But I went back and I dug that cut up and I played it again because we're talking about the Packers' skill players. Tight end, running back, wide receiver. Well, O-line is a skilled position. Yeah. It's one of my pet peeves. I hate when people do that. You try to have a good conversation about the weapons, the skill position players. Then somebody's got to jump in. Well, the O-line is a weapon. Okay, Harbaugh, shut up. But in that breakdown, in that discussion that I had with Peter, that was, again, before the draft, we're talking about potential players that the Packers would pick. Here I'm talking about Jaden Reed. He's a guy who can catch 5 or 6 balls for $120 and 2 touchdowns and explode and then just be invisible for a couple weeks. And I think on some level, that is true of all of the guys in this Packers offense. I don't think any of them this year will disappear because Dontayvion Wicks is no longer here and Romeo Doubs is no longer here. So the workload is just going to be more concentrated. If Reed, Watson, Kraft are all healthy, Golden too, we kind of just don't know what that's going to be. They're going to get more balls thrown their way. Just mathematically, that's how it's going to work. So I don't know that anyone this season is going to disappear for weeks on end like maybe we've seen in the past, but I think this has always been an offense that we watch. And then I've come in to do shows the following week, whether it's this show or Bill's show from 10 to 2, and there's always a guy who was quiet, who wasn't in the game plan, who didn't have a big week. And Packers fans are like, well, they got to target him more. And then they target that guy more the next week, and another guy would disappear. So, for example, we'd go 2 weeks without Tucker Kraft really having a big game. It was a couple years ago. And we'd get kick and scream and yell about it. We'd take calls on the radio. How does Tucker Kraft not get the ball? So then there'd be a game where Tucker Kraft would get the ball a lot. And Jaden Reed would go quiet. And then we'd come in that week and we'd take calls and we'd hear complaints from Packers fans. Well, how do you not get Jaden Reed involved? You can't involve everybody. There's too many guys. There's been a lot of guys. But this year, I wonder if, well, now that the targets are more concentrated and Christian Watson, Kraft and Reed, all these guys will have they'll have a more concentrated workload. Or maybe, just maybe, these are all the types of players who can explode 1 week and disappear the next. Christian Watson is not a target earner or a demander in the same way that Justin Jefferson, Ja'Marr Chase, Puka Nacua, those guys are so good. The ball's just it's going there. They're getting passes. We talked with Lindsey Rhodes about this. I remember from Sumer Sports. That would have been in New Orleans. And this was before they drafted Matthew Golden. And this was the week that Josh Jacobs was going around telling anyone with a microphone that the Packers needed a number one wide receiver. And we talked about this with Lindsey Rhodes. And she had a phrase, right? I can't remember what it was. She's like, I like target earners. And to her mind's eye at the time, the Packers didn't have one. And that was her critique of the offense, meaning they don't have a guy who's so good that the ball has to go there. I think Christian Watson's really good. I think Jaden Reed's pretty good. I don't think...

0: either one of those guys are beyond reproach, meaning something's gone cataclysmically wrong if they have a week where Christian Watson just, you know, gets two targets and whatever. Or Jaden Reed, if he has a week or even a couple weeks where just not much happens, as you heard Peter talk about that in sound I played. I just think that this offense is created with a bunch of those guys. The more that I think about this, and the more that we've talked about this today, we talked about this a little bit on Bill's show, this Bill Barnwell article. I just think Matthew Golden has to not only be good, I think he needs to be really good. Because I don't know if just Christian Watson and Jaden Reed at wide receiver is enough to get through a 17-game season and to keep the offense firing. Like, I think it's going to need to fire for them to win games, because I don't know that this defense is going to be amazing. Hopefully it's improved and hopefully it's more consistent than it was last year. And hopefully it doesn't give up, you know, 25 points in the fourth quarter of a playoff game to your rival. Although who knows, maybe Jonathan Gannon will get a head coaching job if that happened. It worked for Jeff Hafley. So I don't know. Who am I to criticize? But, you know, we always talk about targets and touches. You got to involve this guy. You got to involve this guy. I just think this Packers offense might be comprised of a bunch of players who on any given week could be big time. And any given week could completely disappear. And the best offenses with the best players don't disappear. The Vikings might lose, but it's almost never because Justin Jefferson didn't see the ball. J.J. McCarthy might throw it over his head a bunch, but the ball is going there. I don't know that the Packers have a guy like that. And sure, that makes the offense more egalitarian. And if Matt LaFleur and Jordan Love are able to do that and execute that, then it's not necessarily a bad thing. But I wonder on fourth down, third down, second, like when you really need to go get a play, do you have a guy or two that can, you know, forget egalitarian? Do you have a play you can run for a guy where you know he's going to get open for a throw that you know you can make for a ball that you know he's going to catch? I think they lack that a little bit. Couple of texts here and then I'll take a call. 608-321-1670. I don't have this name. It's just a 715 number. It says, this morning I heard you call Contreras a jackass. Just wondering if you would use that term while addressing him if you were face to face with him. No, I would not be personal. First of all, he doesn't speak great English. So there's probably a cop-out answer. My thing with Contreras is I just need him to lock in a little bit. Don't just throw the bat head at the ball. Put together a good at bat. Lock in on challenges a little bit, dude. Like, that whole thing. There's just a lot that leaves me wanting with Contreras' game where it's like, this should be so much better. And I think it could be better. And I don't think it would be all that difficult. It's just about a player that needs to mature a little bit, needs to lock in a little bit. All right, that's my Contreras thing. I got a text from Bill in Wanakee about Dairy Queen. We'll discuss this in the Monday mailbag. By the way, submit your questions. Grantbills21@gmail.com. He says, in intermediate Plymouth, are you trying to say in Plymouth? The Dairy Queen is across from Van Horn Auto. Automatic stop every time. Plus Blizzard is top shelf over concrete mixer. My fave was the Nerds for Blizzards. Yeah, that's what I was tweeting about today. Give me a Blizzard over a concrete mixer any day of the week. Any day of the week. We'll discuss that a little bit more in the mailbag. I tried to start some online fights today. Let's take a call here and then we'll take a break. Wisco Sports Show. Who's this?
1: Good afternoon, Grant. It's Luke from the Dirt Road.
0: Hey, what's going on, Luke? It's been a little bit.
1: Well, I've been green suiting a bunch lately, so haven't been around. But keeping it to Packers position players. So I think we saw last year, like, Matthew Golden could have been a part of the offense if the people making those decisions wanted him to be, but they kept trotting Bo Melton out there. So I guess we'll have to watch this year to see how much Bo Melton actually plays. Like, maybe he shouldn't play, but they'll probably throw him out there for whatever reason. I'm excited to see the offense, though, once everybody comes back. I really hope the running game has some sort of pop. And then one quick Brewers thing. You covered Ashby this morning. I agree there's something wrong with his mechanics and getting back to his spot. But what's up with Chad Patrick? I think 3 out of the last 5 appearances and maybe even 4 of the last 5 appearances have been, like, horrific, actually. Yes. So
0: I'll give you something on Chad Patrick, Lucas. Nice to hear from you. I agree with all those points. Matthew Golden could have been a bigger part of the offense last year. But then it's just, I don't know. They need players who can stand on their own legs and make dominating plays and be awesome and demand targets in a way that, you know, we don't need to scheme up for days on end in the meeting room. So, like, yeah, you could have put Matthew Golden out there and thrown the ball a little bit more. I still don't know that last year he would have been, you know, I don't know what the alternate universe is where they involve Matthew Golden. I don't think they were keeping Justin Jefferson shackled last year. I think he was a nice, promising young player, a rookie, who could have had some better numbers. I don't know if it would have changed their reality. On Chad Patrick, I don't know. Not much has been written on him. I'm interested to see if some Brewers writers do some stories and give you some data, but Chad Patrick, you're right. 14 runs in his last 9 2/3 innings. Not great. Pat Murphy still loves him. Gave him a big vote of confidence, a big statement of confidence, which is more than many Brewers can say. Like, Craig Yoho deserves no such praise and no such confidence. Here's Pat Murphy one more time.
2: You know, Chad Patrick's been very inconsistent. We're going to take a hard look at that. You know, he's been an overachiever, and I believe in him in the biggest way, and I feel for him right now that he can't get on track. I'm certain he'll be back, and I'm certain he'll be back in top form is what I mean. And I'm certain of that.
0: I'm not sure what's been ailing him. Maybe that's something, if it presents again this week, Luke, we can dig a little bit more deeply into. Submit your questions for the mailbag. We're about 20 minutes away. 608-321-1670. The phone number, not what I meant to say. I meant to give you the email address. 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We'll do a Brewers reset next, however, in the meantime.
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14: I'm meteorologist Paul Trombley with your updated forecast. A heat advisory begins at midnight tonight and continues until 9 p.m. tomorrow night. Slight chance for storms tonight, otherwise partly cloudy skies. Lows dip down to about 75. Southerly winds 8 to 15 miles per hour. Sunshine mixed with clouds at times again tomorrow. Slight chance of thunderstorms. High temperatures reach up to 92. That's the latest forecast on Sports Talk 105.1. Right now, it's 93 degrees.
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16: If Robert Gasser does not give you length in Monday's start, Abner's down. He went two ups yesterday.
17: Yeah.
16: Ashby might be down for going two ups.
17: Ashby's been worked and is
16: McGill's
17: struggling.
16: Pitched two of three. Oh, he could pitch tomorrow. He probably is available. Probably has to be available. But like, you got to pitch who you got. Like,
17: well, that's where you're talking about. Situation. They need to add somebody. They need to go get somebody, and probably sooner rather than later. If they're going to get to the All-Star break alive.
16: I mean, I would not be shocked if they find someone in
17: like
16: the meantime.
17: They found Kunal.
16: Yeah. Now, generally, that doesn't work out great. But then again, JR, I just watched David Peterson and Bryce Wilson shove it.
0: Do a Brewers reset here. Reiterate some things we discussed back at 4 o'clock. Before we pop open the Monday mailbag, submit your questions. GrantBills21@gmail.com. Bill spelled B-I-L-S-E. We'll get to that in about 10 minutes. It looks very plump, so we'll pop that open. I'll answer some of your questions. A Brewers follow-up text on Contreras. Madtown Ryan says, would you rather take Contreras or Sanchez? Well, do we have a catcher in the minor leagues that's coming up to replace Contreras? I don't want Sanchez starting. That's too risky. But yesterday he was swinging for the fences when all he had to do was get a pop-up out of the infield to tie the game. Yeah, Sanchez is a backup for a reason. No, he should not be the starter. Contreras is good at a lot of things. I think he could be slightly better at a lot of things too. And he'd be a really good player. And I don't think it's talent that's holding him back from those things. You gotta lock in a little bit, man. Lock in for better at bats, put together better swings, see more pitches, you know, all that stuff. And that includes some of the stuff behind the plate too, calling pitches, challenging ball strikes, those types of things. Marco Dingis and Jefferson Caro are both top 10 prospects. I have not been blown away by Caro, not necessarily with what he did in the majors earlier this year. Just in general, he had a really gnarly shoulder injury that really slowed him down. He might be the backup this year, if not for that shoulder injury. He kind of lost a year of development. So do they have a player in their minor leagues who I feel great about replacing Contreras this offseason if they trade him? No. But that's a long ways away. So, but Dingis and Caro are the two names that I would look at. We talked about Chad Patrick a little bit before we went to break. Aaron Ashby is the reliever, I think, that probably concerns me most. If you look at the last week, you'd say, well, the bullpen's been terrible. And there's been times where they've really made you stress, and they haven't been as good as you'd think or you'd hope. I don't think the bullpen cost them a single game this last week. I think the bullpen actively helped them win games in Cincinnati and Friday night. And I think the bullpen until the 10th, when Joe Kuhnel was called on yesterday, was actively giving the Brewers a chance to win yesterday. The offense couldn't grab on. So in the here and now over the last week, I think the performance of the bullpen has probably been a little bit of an overreaction. The big picture trajectory of the bullpen, I don't think is an overreaction at all. And I'll give you a little bit more from Kurt and JR on that subject, the Microbrew podcast. But if you're watching on the simulcast, Jack Stern tweeted out FanGraphs, Aaron Ashby's five-game rolling zone percentage. And you can see it on the graph. He's just not locating his pitches right now. And if you know anything about pitching, and I don't, but I read and listen to those who do, he's just not replicating his mechanics on the level he needs to. This was always going to be the challenge, I thought, with Jacob Mizorowski, and we saw it last year. He's 6'7" with the arms and the legs of a giraffe. How do you dial that in to where you're putting your feet in the same spot every time, you're moving your arm the same, you're snapping your elbow the same every time, because that's how you find consistency and that's how you control pitches. Aaron Ashby is not 6'7". He, in theory, it should be easier for him to replicate his mechanics. He's lost it a little bit. I don't think there's been a, I don't think there's been a big fall off in his stuff. I don't think his pitches are spinning less. I don't think there's any less velocity. I think he's locating poorly, which makes it easier for hitters to sit one thing or another. It just takes away some of the guessing game and allows the hitters to focus and I don't know, maybe get a head start on certain pitches that they can locate out of the hand in a way they wouldn't be able to if his mechanics and his delivery and his location was on par, which it hasn't been. And if Ashby can't pitch and leverage, you're a two-man bullpen right now, which is not nearly good enough. 608-3, Harry Potter reference. Not good enough, not nearly good enough. 608-321-1670, Wisco Sports Show. Who's this?
18: Hey, it's Darnell.
0: Hey, Darnell, what's going on?
18: Hey, I can't believe that I only trust McGill and Uribe. Yeah. Like, I trust McGill more than anybody.
0: Yeah.
18: And if I back in April, that wouldn't have even crossed my mind. Like, mm-hmm. It's kind of sad, actually, just considering how much of a strength the bullpen of the Brewers has been for, you know, better part of a decade.
0: Yeah.
18: How far they've fallen. And I think part of it is, just, you know, eventually trading away, you know, bullpen pieces and stuff, or letting them walk or whatever, does catch up to you a little bit if you don't have the horses to replace them, or if your horses end up going to be starters, which is what a lot of them are, you know, coming up as starters, and then they end up in a bullpen like Chad Patrick, but even he is on the struggle bus currently. So, yeah, I feel like it's already said quite a bit, but that is baseball, right? You just kind of have to... You have to take your punches every once in a while, and you have to overreact every day too as a baseball fan.
0: Thank you. I agree.
18: Part of the gig.
0: I agree.
18: If you don't lose your ever living crap at a 10th inning loss where you had bases loaded, nobody out, then like, what are you doing as a baseball fan? You
0: see,
18: have to
0: see,
18: like,
0: a doctor
18: think
0: then.
18: The sky is falling.
0: See a doctor.
18: Yeah.
0: Something, you have a neurological problem.
18: Well, exactly. Oh, it's just one game. Yeah, it is one game. That's mm-hmm. true. But, you know, one game can turn into two games, which can turn into four games, and then that turns into eight games. So it's all about, I mean, you just have to talk about rolling average of where Ashby is on the zone, right?
0: Mm-hmm.
18: All it takes is five games to change that, right?
0: Oh, yeah.
18: All it takes is a couple outings for him to get that dialed in. And just like if you're rolling, you can be winning 14 or 16 straight, and you still lose four straight to the Dodgers at the end of the year. You know what I mean? It's a game that just, it comes and goes, and you got to roll with the punches, but also, like, it's part of the fun of it, right? You have to lose your mind every time you have a really cool win. Or, I mean, I will say Sunday's game yesterday was awful. Start to finish, hated every second of it, still watched every second of it. You know, you just gotta, that's baseball. But, yeah, we're in the thick of it here. And to do that against the Cubs is the worst part, right? Because now you have to see Cubs fans being all happy, which isn't great. But
0: you gave them some life. Certainly, Darnell, I appreciate the call. You breathed some life back into that team. You didn't have to do it. The Brewers didn't need any hits with runners in scoring position yesterday. They had runners at third base with less than two outs a couple of times. You don't need a hit there. You just need a good at bat. And that's what was so annoying, is they're supposed to be good at that thing, and they get up there and they're throwing the bat at it. And Jason Lane talked about it. They're chasing a little bit. I think they're overdoing it even on pitches in the zone. They've been less effective. Forget chasing out of the zone, which they're doing. They're less effective on pitches in the zone. And they're tight. Okay, so don't get a hit. Just serve one. It's like golf. Like if you're struggling with your driver, it's, okay, I'm not going to try to crush this. I'm just going to take a nice, easy swing. We're just gonna bounce one right down the fairway. Just do that thing. And when you have a runner at third, that'll work. That will do it. Not if you start getting up there and just throwing the bat head at the ball, hitting soft fly balls to second base. All right, the Monday mailbag. Submit your questions. GrantBills21@gmail.com. Plus, I have a tweet relating to ice cream that I need to explain. We'll do that next.
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0: Grant here for Kai's Chevy Town, or a short drive from anywhere just off Interstate 94. Exit 41 on the north side of Menominee. 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
25: Because the mail never stops.
26: Jaws, I've been writing to you.
27: Ah, she's got mail. That's the name of the
28: mail. That's it, honey.
25: There's never a let-up. It's relentless. Every day it piles up more and more and more. You've got to get it up. And the more you get out, the more it keeps coming in.
0: The Monday Mailbag. All questions and topics considered. I'll talk about anything. I can't make it clear enough. I don't care. Your questions come in to the email inbox, grantpills21@gmail.com. How do I want to do this? So first, let's start. I made a point on Twitter earlier today because I was bored and I wanted to get yelled at. I talked about this with some friends this weekend over a wedding. We were at a wedding reception. We got debating. If you're going out for ice cream in the state of Wisconsin, no food. You're just going for ice cream. You going to Culver's or DQ? And I was making the point, I'd rather go to DQ. I think a Blizzard clears a concrete mixer. And I think Dairy Queen has a wider array of treats and novelty items. and I like the ice cream more than the cut. And I know, well, Greg Culver says custard.

0: I know. Can you just relax? God.
1: Well, technically, Culver's is custom.
0: I know.
1: And then all these other people on tour is like, well, really, I like Cops.
0: It's like, well, that's good for you, but that's not what we're talking about here. I'm talking about two chains. Two chains. I'm a Dairy Queen man. What can I say? And I was accused on Twitter today. Well, Grant's, you know, it's a Western Wisconsin guy. He's not more Minnesota guy, which I think Dairy Queen's from Illinois, so I don't even get that. There are two Culver's in my hometown now. Two! More Culver's and high schools in my hometown. So don't throw that at me. Vagabond John called earlier and said, save this for the mailbag. What's your go-to order at Dairy Queen? They actually don't make what my favorite thing is. Now, they do the peanut butter parfait, which is very good. They used to have this thing called the peanut butter bash. And some Dairy Queens, if you ask, they know what you're talking about. But if you ask for the ingredients, they'll still get it. Vanilla soft serve, hot fudge, peanut butter, more hot fudge, peanut butter, chocolate chunks, shavings. Outstanding. Now, sometimes they know what you're talking about. Sometimes you don't. So you just got to order the individual pieces. Also, you get they used to be called Mr. Misties. Now there's something, I think they might be like DQ freezes or whatever. You get that. You get the blue raspberry, but you have them blend it with vanilla soft serve. So it's like a 50-50. That's a ball knower order at Dairy Queen. Also, Blizzard's Rule. And they're better than concrete mixers. And also, I don't know who needs to hear this, but cookie dough is overrated as an ice cream topping. You can do better. Cookie dough is good. People are like, oh, cookie dough. They're just putting a little vanilla. I love Culver's. But all it is, folks, is vanilla custard with some chunks of cookie dough on top. Like, we can do better. We can strive for more than that. Beef up that Culver's order. That's not... Anyways, now that I got that off my chest. Love Culver's, by the way. I think their butter burger is better than any burger, mostly, that you can get anywhere. And I love concrete mixers, too. I just like Dairy Queen's treats better. Questions, Tyler. In Massachusetts. What's your favorite ice cream place besides Dairy Queen? What is your favorite flavor? I gave you my favorite flavor. It's always vanilla ice cream. Always, always, always. Favorite ice cream place? Pearl and La Crosse is really good. I feel like it's just your local spot. Belts and Stevens Point. Excellent. My hometown had a root beer stand, but it went out of business. I think. Marshall's. I don't think it's operating anymore. He also says, if you have a chance to play golf with a famous sports radio personality, who would it be? Well, Bill Michaels, but he won't invite me. No, I'm kidding. I don't know. Dan Patrick would be kind of cool. Sage Wisdom. You guys know I like Felger, too. Like, he's probably my favorite radio guy, so I guess I'd probably say him, selfishly. Thomas in La Crosse. The La Crosse Loggers clinched the Great Plains East Division and playoff spot on Saturday. This made me want to ask you, favorite logger of all time, and what is your go-to order at a Loggers game? Roll logs. Excited to make this... see this team make a deep run. Hot dog. Always hot dog, although I normally sit on the right field deck where you get the food... I can afford the, you know, the $25 ticket or whatever it is. Favorite logger of all time, easy, Ronnie Sweeney. Played at University of Minnesota. Dude hit bombs. And we killed many a night of the pandemic watching him from right field. Big Ron in Jersey, what are your 3 to 5 favorite outlaw country songs of all time? Ah, interesting. Love country. Don't really love outlaw country all that much. I've fought Andrew Wagner on this. I don't need my country songs to prove how much of a man I am. So some of them, like, leave long-haired country boy alone. Like, it's a good, not really for me. My favorite outlaw artists, Merle. So most of them would be Merle. Big City, which might just be one of my favorite songs. That's the Way Love Goes. Oh, beautiful. My favorite memory. David Allan Coe, I do love the song Mona Lisa Lost Her Smile. Not very outlaw-y, but he's an outlaw. Also, The Highwaymen, I love the song Big River. I don't really love their version of it, but I love Big River's just an awesome song. So, Big River. That's a couple. Goose Eggs. Lee in the Western City says, I installed tile and flooring for an A&W owner and a Culver's owner. Brand new personal home in the last 4 years. One lives in a dumpy town with no cell service south of Reedstown. Okay. The other lives in a high-end subdivision around Onalaska. I'll let the listeners decide which is which. Dude. I didn't know you were such an ice cream snob. I bet you love the Pearl. What is your favorite ice cream adult drink at the bar? I mean, Grasshopper. See, the thing is I tell Brian and Gene on Tuesday mornings, I mentioned one time that I got an ice cream drink at a supper club and getting it from Brian Simpson ever since. So let me make it very clear. I almost never get ice cream drinks. Maybe once a year. Maybe. Grasshopper. I like a Grasshopper. Always a Grasshopper. Tony in Texas, do we owe Malik Beasley an apology? We thought he was a space cadet, but in reality, he was throwing basketball games while he was on the Bucks. Yeah, he was, which is sad. And I saw Andy Herman made this joke. It's crazy that Malik Beasley was getting paid to do it because Doc Rivers was doing it for free. Hey-o! We knew Malik Beasley was maybe throwing games on another team, but yeah, now we have legit evidence that he was throwing games on the Bucks. So, Adrian Griffin catastrophe, Malik Beasley throwing games, Doc Rivers hired, that was all happening within a span of like 2 weeks. So, outstanding work, Milwaukee Bucks organization. And Giannis as the best player in the leader, kind of sneaky de facto, a little bit falls on him too. I'm not blaming him for the dysfunction. But you want your best player in the face of the franchise. Be able to lift people up, bring people up. And maybe not want the worst coach in recent memory to be your guy. Like, he wanted Adrian Griffin to be his guy. Mostly, it seemed, because he didn't want Nick Nurse. But that's one of the worst coaching hires in any of the American professional sports that we've seen recently. It's up there with Beeline. I guess Beeline, when we talked about this last week, Beeline in Cleveland is up there. Nathaniel Hackett in Denver is up there. Griffin might be worse than them both, although I don't know if we ever got like a long expose on Beeline. Now I'm going to read into that tonight. Christian Yelich not in the lineup. Robert Gasser, hear our prayer. Six innings, if you please. We'll pick this up tomorrow. More Brewers talk. And I'm always looking to sprinkle in a Packers angle as well. So appreciate your phone calls. Podcast will go up just after 6 o'clock. Thank you to Road America for sponsorship of tonight's show. Thank you for listening. Have a good night.
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0: from Southern California, this is the Jim Rome Show with guest hosts Randy and Jason Sklar on Westwood One.
1: Put some respect on my name.
2: I don't get top billing, Rand.
1: Welcome back to the Jim Rome Show, presented by FanDuel. We are the Sklar Brothers, sub pimping in the box.
2: It feels good to be back. Hour one in the books. Yeah. It's already off and rolling.
1: Just fantastic. And let us just go back and point out quickly one of the best little nuggets that Dave Damashek threw out there, which I think is really important.
2: Dave Damashek pointing out the fact that he would rather have a good signal caller than a great quarterback.
1: And it's just fantastic.
2: He's right in this age and this time.
1: I love it. And again, we could have sat and talked NFL with this guy forever. But hey, we have a fantastic guest at the top of hour two right now. He is nothing if not versatile, doing stuff on the MLB Network and the NHL Network. You have to get a lot of you have to know a lot of stuff.
2: He's a two-sport athlete.
1: He's a two-sport athletic supporter, and he is always one of our favorites, and has a name that if you jumbled up the letters would be dangerously close to our podcast co-host Dan Van Kirk. I'm of course talking about our good friend Adnan Virk. What's up, buddy? How are you?
3: Randy, Jason, great to reunite as always, fellas. I know you're always wondering. The reason I'm here is to wondering, where was I for the Knicks game four? One of the great comebacks ever. And I was
1: where
3: with
1: were
3: a
1: you?
3: Great friend, Scott Rogalski. Me and Rags.
1: Rags.
3: As you know, Rags is in L.A.
1: Yeah.
3: And he's back in town just for a brief, you know, almost like Pink Floyd, one night only.
1: Yeah.
3: I said, okay, we're going to get together. So yeah. I said, do you want to go to Tribeca and just kind of, you know, enjoy some art house cinema? Or would you rather see the debauchery of a New York Knicks potential when he goes, I'm in for debauchery. It's okay, no surprise there.
1: Where did you go?
3: So we met up at Carnegie Diner, which is in Midtown Theater District.
1: Of course.
3: It's not a particularly happening spot. The game's on there, but I hate the fact, fellas, they did not have the audio of the game. So you have to hear Ed Sheeran rather than listening to Mike Breen. So obviously, the Knicks are getting smoked. I told Rags, let's go for a walk. So we went to as close as you could get to the Garden, about 36 and 7.
1: Okay.
3: And and Rags nailed it. He goes, you know what? I feel like I'm in New Orleans right now.
1: It's like a sea of people
3: in the street. Yes, drunk and disheveled and a ton of cops and omnipresent weed. That was the biggest takeaway.
1: But I mean,
3: this is
1: where
3: the world has changed. Just weed ever
1: waft.
3: So Rags' phone is down to 6%. And he said, you know what, buddy? I got to get going. I said, no problem. 90 to 75, Knicks trail after 3. He opts in the train to go to Brooklyn. I start walking back to my car, and thankfully I got a text from my dear friend John Chick, who go like, well, it's kind of a bummer tonight for the Knicks. I go, this could be you know, Knicks, Spurs might win 4 straight.
1: Right.
3: And he goes, I would get to a TV. I'm like, what? He goes, it's a close game. So I got to the Celtic pub under 2 minutes left.
1: Yep.
3: Knicks down by 4, and I got to watch the result. Rags tells me after, he goes, unbelievably, I got out of the train station. And it was under a minute to go.
1: Oh, my God.
3: And he
1: God.
3: Stood outside and got to watch the final 30 seconds. So
1: amazing.
3: A wild scene for the Knicks, no doubt about it.
1: I mean, just an insane. And by the way, like, all of those games could have gone either way. So that was the closest 4-1 I have seen. That was the closest series that was dominated by the Knicks.
2: After all that, it was amazing.
3: The Spurs had double-digit leads, fellas, in every fourth quarter of that game. Like, honestly, to me, I kept looking at it, and you guys know this is a great talk radio conversation, right? Do the Knicks win that game? Do the Spurs lose that game?
1: Totally.
3: Listen, full credit to the Knicks. I think they have unbelievable resolve. I love Brunson.
1: Of course.
3: But, God, the Spurs pissed that series away.
1: Like, they did.
3: They should have won that thing.
1: They should have, but I was sitting with my friend watching the game one with my guy, Jay Logic, and he's watching with me, and he's like, he's a big Lakers guy, so he doesn't really even care. I'm like, so now you're like me in the NBA. Like, we grew up in St. Louis. We don't have a dog in the race. Although we did live in New York, and we were there for those LJ, Camby, Spree, Houston, like those years. We were in the end of Ewing. We were there for those years. So we love the Knicks. Like, again, not having grown up with an NBA team that was our team. So, but now, it's almost like you can appreciate it more when you're not so nervous about your own team. So we're watching, and he's like, man, I'm telling you.
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9: Well, the temperature has turned up a few degrees here in Milwaukee, and the Brewers and Reds are getting set to launch a four-game series here tonight at American Family Field. Hello, everybody, and welcome to American Family Field alongside Josh Maurer and our producer and engineer, Kent Sommerfeld. Lane Grindle with you here tonight. The Brewers trying to shake off that tough ending to the series against the Cubs yesterday afternoon and get back in the win column here tonight against the Reds, who they just faced in Cincinnati a week ago. The Brewers will hand the ball to left-hander Robert Gasser tonight. 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Should be a fun series over these next 4 days. We're going to talk to Josh Maurer more about it when we return after this on the On Deck Show, built by Menards on the Brewers Radio Network.
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9: Back with you on the On Deck Show, built by Menards, the Brewers and the Reds getting set to open up a four-game series here tonight at American Family Field. They just faced each other in Cincinnati last week. The Brewers swept that series, Josh Maurer. But they were tight contests. They were good games, and the Brewers just do what they do. They find ways to beat the Reds. It feels like that's been a theme for quite a while.
21: If you look back at that series, Lane, the story was the pitching of the Brewers the first 2 days, and then the fact that the Reds had so many chances in that finale, and they just couldn't come up with a hit. Actually, I was thinking about it when the game ended yesterday in that heartbreaking fashion when the Brewers lost. They lost kind of the same game yesterday that the Reds lost to the Brewers in Game 3 on Wednesday, where the Reds had so many chances, and they hit into a double play where it looked like they were about to tie or win the game. Brewers, same thing last night. So it happens over the course of a year. But, yeah, that first series, the Brewers, they pitch it exceptionally well against this Cincinnati lineup.
9: Big news today in the clubhouse. Cooper Pratt has shaved his mustache. I know you approved.
21: Look good. Yeah, clean shaven. Look good.
9: Yeah, look good. That is one of the keys to the game today, yeah, is the clean shaven Cooper Pratt, who I can no longer compare to Goose from the movie Top Gun. Doesn't look like him anymore. Just looks like a young, good baseball player now. with Cooper Pratt. 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
1: 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Murph, obviously a disappointing conclusion to the series yesterday, but I want to dial in on another really good outing from Brandon Woodruff. What did you see from him yesterday, and did you think he even took another step forward?
25: Yeah, I'll tell you, man, he was fantastic. Gives you tremendous hope to match him up with Miz and Harrison. You're thinking about that. That's a three-headed monster right there. I mean, Woody was sensational. His 92 played at about 97. The hitters were very uncomfortable. I think he gave up two hits in five-plus. And, you know, he doesn't walk anybody, so I was just really proud of him. And, you know, he was... He was a version of the old Woo, you know what I mean? He has that demeanor, big-time pitcher, and you trust him. He knows what he's doing.
1: Over the course of a long season, there's always ups and downs in categories and with guys, and there's going to be guys in your bullpen that are hot, and some guys are going to go through it in different stretches. Right now, it feels like is the best you've had Abner and Trevor at the same time this year. They both seem to be really locked in.
25: Yeah, they didn't start the best, but boy, they've picked it up. They've been money every time out. I'm really proud of them. Abner had some adversity there and had to deal with the suspension and fine and everything else, but he handled it very maturely, and he's been great. McGill ever since his couple hiccups early. And I think Chad Patrick will bounce back. I think Ashby will get back on track. We need those guys to do that because we can't fulfill our goals without it.
1: How important can Koenig be for Ashby?
25: I think it can help. I mean, we used the heck out of Ashby early. He was incredible. But I think we're going to be able to give him some more rest with Koenig stepping up and throwing the ball as good as he did last time out.
1: Back with more with Murph after this on the On Deck Show, built by Menards on the Brewers Radio Network.
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8: Back with you on the On Deck Show, Bill Bimenard's Brewers and Reds getting ready to open up a four-game series here tonight at American Family Field. Robert Gasser is on the mound for the crew. Nick Lodolo takes the ball for Cincinnati, and Murphy Solidolo last time around. That can be helpful probably to some degree for the hitters, although he was very good.
25: He really was. I mean, this guy is the Reds have believed in him for a long time. I mean, he's been very, very, very good in the past, and you know, his last outing very, very good against us, and he's trending in the right direction, so we'll have our work cut out for us.
8: What have you seen from Gas? It seems like he's starting to get his feet back underneath of him after all that time off.
25: Yeah, he is. He's had a very adverse career coming up and doing so well when he first did, after being traded from the Padres, having those outings, then having to go down with an injury, have Tommy John come back, you know, slower start last year with, you know, but he did make the playoff roster and got to be in playoff baseball, which was great. And then this year, obviously having some hiccups, but yeah, he then pitched very well. I think two in a row. I think we'll look for him to settle in and give us a good start tonight.
8: Last question for you today: Contreras and Churio and Nestor Corridor had a drive for relief for the Venezuelan earthquakes. Just these guys and what Venezuela has meant to them, and just the way that the community turned out for them, how inspiring was it?
25: Yeah, that's what it's about, man. You know, like those guys giving back, you know, they have means, Churio and Contreras, and those guys giving back the way they did and being mindful of, it's not about them, it's about others. And, you know, I'm just really proud of them.
8: Murph, we appreciate it. Best of luck tonight.
25: Thanks so much, Lee.
8: Pat Murphy with us here on the On Deck Show, built by Menards. 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
9: Boy, it feels like somebody flipped a switch overnight and it turned from spring to summer. Temperatures in the 90s today here in Milwaukee as we get ready for the first of this four-game series against the Cincinnati Reds. Seven-game homestand against the division continues after dropping 2 of 3 against the Cubs. 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The Brewers lead thanks to that last couple of games that Chicago won. It's fallen to 5.5 games over second place Chicago in the division. In third place right now, you've got the Cardinals, who are off tonight. They are 7 games off the pace. Any great tailgate starts with Central Standard's Brandy Old Fashioned in a Can and Door County Cherry Vodka Lemonade or their new Mule, Central Standard, crafted to gather. Let's move along and get you an update on Logan Henderson's start to his rehab assignment at AAA Nashville. 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Injured? 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Just great results, and Pat Murphy could not say enough positive things about what Henderson did in his first game of the rehab assignment. He went into a fourth inning last night. He was perfect, actually, through three with the sounds, then gave up a hit and a walk, and he was taken out of the game in the fourth, having thrown exactly 50 pitches, did not give up a run. And Pat Murphy said he probably needs just one more minor league appearance before he could get activated off the injured list. Cincinnati's had some injury news since they last saw the Brewers on Wednesday. Today, Eugenio Suarez is out of the lineup because he was hit by a pitch in Pittsburgh in the hand yesterday, but I'm told he's available to pinch hit off the bench. When we come back, we're going to talk about a very special fundraising drive put together by the Venezuelan members of the Brewers here. Jackson Churio, William Contreras, and our guest, Nestor Corridor, going to talk about how they are raising funds and money, or funds and goods, to help out their home country. That's next on the Brewers Radio Network.
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1: Game one, it's the Brewers and the Reds coming up, and this is the On Deck Show, built by Menards from American Family Field. And our guest tonight has had a busy day, a busy week already. Mr. Corridor, one of the most affable members of this coaching staff. You have had a heart-wrenching week because you're one of the members of this Brewers family that hails from Venezuela. And we all know that your country, your home country, has gone through a lot over the last week. But you, with Jackson Churio and with William Contreras, put together a drive today in Milwaukee that's running through the rest of the week. Tell us about it, if you would.
2: Yeah, thanks for the opportunity. And like you're saying, we are heartbroken for the last 4 days because of the situation of the country and a lot of friends, a lot of people in Venezuela losing members of the families, houses, and losing everything. And like you're saying, we start something for this week to try to get help, and today was a beautiful that we show up, and a lot of people of the community showing up to support the love that they have for the Venezuelan players, and make us feel really, really good about it. We got a lot of people. The line was really, really long, and a lot of the players, the Brewers players showing up, like Christian, Bryce Duran, Jay Bowers. We got a lot of people over there that make us feel really good about it.
1: How is your extended family back at home? Is everybody safe?
2: Yeah, everybody's safe, thanks God. We are like kind of away from the earthquake. We got something, but nothing major damage. But a lot of players that I coach, a lot of people that I work with in baseball, losing family, and that makes me feel sad because I can be in that position. I mean, I got blessed that all my family is good, but I still feel the pain from those people that are losing value members.
1: Visiting with Nestor Corridor here on the On Deck Show, built by Menards. What do you hear about the situation in the country right now?
2: Well, right now we're getting a lot of help from international help, like USA, Salvador, Mexico, Colombia. A lot of people are willing to help. You know, I don't know much about earthquake, but the time is really valuable, and we're running out of the time. They're doing the best they can. That's why we say any help is possible, but they're doing a good effort to try to save as many lives, but it's really, really bad.
1: You and Jackson and William, how did this idea come about to do something in Milwaukee, all these thousands of miles away from your home country?
2: We start seeing like people in Miami, and we're trying to get together and see how we can help those people in Miami. And then a friend of us here in Milwaukee, they proposed the idea that why we don't do it here. But I'm telling you, that came 2 days ago. It wasn't like prepared. Nobody's prepared for this, but it's coming like 2 days ago. And today was the first day we show up today without any expectation. And when we show up, we were like really surprised. It was a beautiful scene that the Brewer fans, in a short notice, they showed the support, they showed, they helped. It was amazing that couple hours that we spent there has many people willing to help. Don't care where you're coming from, don't care what language you speak, don't care how old are you, they're willing to help, and that was a beautiful, beautiful thing from the people in Milwaukee.
1: For people that want to donate and to help personally, how can they find your drive? How do they get there and then make those contributions?
2: Well, it's on the Brewers page. Like the church is available for today to Friday from 9 to 3 p.m.
1: And it's right in Milwaukee.
2: It's right in Milwaukee, yeah. I don't know how the address right now, but the Brewers page will have the address. But, yeah, it's going to be from 9 to 3 p.m. Whatever you want to donate, it's nothing like minimum or maximum. Whatever help we can get is really value. After today, I can easily say the Brewer fans showing a lot of love and a lot of support, and make them the best fans of baseball.
1: It's a great thing you're doing, and we're sending you all our best. Thanks so much, Nestor, for the time.
2: No, thank you. And again, Brewer fans, you are the best, and hopefully we can pay you guys back with a winning championship. Thank you.
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10: 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Well, we just saw the Reds. The Brewers swept them in 3 games last week, and Robert Gasser did not pitch in that series. He will get these 9 today for manager Terry Francona in his starts. Eli De La Cruz, the designated hitter, is in the leadoff spot for this one. And Sal Stewart, he is the third baseman. The rookie bats second. Spencer Steer is the number 3 batter and first baseman, and J.J. Bladé is in left field batting cleanup. Dane Myers, the former Marlin, in center field. He is batting fifth. Noel V. Marte in right field will hit sixth. Tyler Stevenson does the catching and hits seventh. Matt McClain's playing shortstop with De La Cruz serving as the DH, and McClain hits eighth with the rookie second baseman Edwin Arroyo rounding out the order against Gasser. On the other side, it'll be Nick Lodolo, who tossed 4 scoreless innings last Tuesday against the Brewers. Then he had to leave. He had gotten hit on the wrist with a Jackson Churio comebacker. And what do you know? Churio's going to lead off against him tonight. Jackson is in left field. Then Bryce Terang is batting second and playing second. William Contreras does the catching and bats third. Andrew Vaughn is in the cleanup spot. He'll play first base. And Gary Sanchez, fresh off of his 197th career home run yesterday against the Cubs, he'll DH, and he bats fifth. Gary started the last 3 ball games. Blake Perkins in center field tonight. He'll bat sixth. Sal Frelick, the right fielder, hitting number 7. Cooper Pratt, the shortstop. Lane joked about it earlier. He shaved his mustache today, so he will be clean-shaven as the number 8 batter. And Joey Ortiz, the third baseman, is the number 9 hitter against Lodolo. The umpires presented by Cannon and Dunphy. Dan Bellino is the crew chief and the home plate ump. Mark Ripperger's at first, Brock Ballew second, and Dan Merzell at third. Cannon and Dunphy, Milwaukee's premier personal injury attorneys. With over $1 billion recovered, they're your advocates for justice no matter the size of your case. 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We are getting closer to first pitch on this steamy Monday night. Brewers and Reds, and more from Lane Grindle right after this on the Brewers Radio Network.
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10: Robert Gasser, first out of the dugout. He is on the mound as the Brewers take the field before game one of four between Milwaukee and Cincinnati. Back to wrap up the On Deck Show built by Menards. 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As Gasser warms up, pitching for the first time in over a week, we will take a drive around the league, presented by Construction Business Group, Wisconsin operating engineers and trusted contractors, building Wisconsin together. The one game in the Central Division underway already. It's the Pirates at the Phillies, game one of four, and Philadelphia has already hit three home runs against Braxton Ashcraft. They lead 5-0 behind Aaron Nola. That game is now in the top half of the fourth. The Phillies have gotten red hot. They're only three games out of first place behind the Braves in the National League East. It'll be the second place Cubs beginning a three-game series at Wrigley tonight against the visiting Padres, Griffin Canning versus Shota. As the Cubs, as you know, come off that series win here in Milwaukee. They went 6-1 on their road trip last week to get to within 5.5 games of the Brewers. 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
16: All right. Thank you very much, Josh Reiner. This copyrighted broadcast is presented by authority of the Milwaukee Brewers Baseball Club and may not be reproduced or retransmitted in any form. And the accounts and descriptions of this game may not be disseminated without the express written consent of the Milwaukee Brewers Baseball Club. Nelly De La Cruz to lead things off. For Cincinnati, switch hitter, DH tonight for the Reds, up there right-handed against the lefty Robert Gasser, hitting .268 on the year, 12 home runs, 38 driven in. This marks essentially a week that he's been back from the injured list. First pitch is swung on and fouled straight back into the net. We're underway. It's a no balls and one strike on Ellie De La Cruz. 91 degrees at first pitch here tonight at American Family Field. As Josh told you, we're all open tonight. Roof is open. The panels are open. Got underway on time at 6:40 tonight. The pitch is in there for a strike, and it's quickly 0-2 on Ellie De La Cruz. First pitch of Brewers baseball brought to you by Carbless. Premium cocktails in a can. Enjoy every pitch at American Family Field. The 0-2 pitch, and he just missed outside with a sweeper. It's one ball and two strikes. You can find Carbless right here inside the stadium. Carbless, less is more. 1-2 on Ellie De La Cruz. Gasser kicks and delivers, and that one down in the dirt with another sweeper. And the count evens at 2-2. Brewers wearing those home cream uniforms. Cream tops, cream pants. Reds with their red tops and gray pants. Here tonight for game one of this series. The pitch is swung on and fouled back into the Loge level to the right of us. 2-2. The count remains here on De La Cruz. Home plate umpire tonight is Dan Bellino. He's also the crew chief. Mark Ripperger at first base, Brock Ballew at second base, and Dan Merzels at third. 2-2 is fouled out of play down the right field line. And the battle continues between Gasser and De La Cruz. That was a sinker at 93, just off the outside edge. This will be the seventh pitch of this battle for Gasser and De La Cruz. The pitch, swing and a miss. He struck him out with a sweeper. De La Cruz down on strikes. And there's one away here in the Cincinnati first inning. That'll get Sal Stewart to the plate, hitting .254, 15 home runs, 57 driven in on the year for Sal Stewart. Just getting underway. Brewers' second series of this homestand. Then they go out on the road for a three-city road trip. First pitch to Stewart in there with a cutter for a strike, and it's 0-1. And then, if you can believe it, it's the All-Star break. Yesterday was game number 81. We are on the other side of the halfway point now. We're rolling back down the hill for the 2026 season. 0-1. That is a strike at the knees on a really good sinking fastball at 94. That's a great pitch from Gasser. It's 0-2. Stewart doesn't agree, shaking his head, but he didn't want to challenge it. Might have wanted if he challenged it. It was very, very close. At the very bottom of the zone, or maybe just a little bit below it. Nothing in two here on Stewart. Gasser brings home the pitch, a swing and a miss and a sweeper. And it's back-to-back punch-outs for Gasser to start up this first inning. Josh, we've seen Gasser really take a step forward the last couple of outings. And I think how aggressive he's been and getting ahead in the count has made all the difference in the world for him.
17: Well, I think he's got a pretty good playbook to follow from what all the starters did against these Reds last week in the three games. Just do that. It worked out well.
16: No doubt. Brewers have a decent scouting report. Here's Spencer Steer. First pitch is in there for a strike. Sinker at 94, and it's 0-1. It's not as simple as it sounds. Just throw strikes, get ahead. But man, does it make it simple for you as a pitcher if you can do it. 0-1. It's a chopper foul at the plate, and it's 0-2. He's gone 0-2 on all three batters so far in this game. A thing of beauty for Chris Hook and Jim Henderson. And, of course, the manager, Pat Murphy. Brewers baseball being brought to you by Miller Lite, the original light beer with great taste and only 96 calories. It's Miller time. Steer hitting 238, 13 home runs. He's driven in 34. 0-2 pitch. Missed outside with a sweeper. It's 1-2. Brewers defensively behind Gasser. Churio, Perkins, Frelick left, right in the outfield. Ortiz is at third. Pratt and Terang up the middle. Vaughn at first. Contreras does the catching. 1-2 pitch is a liner through the right side and into right field. A base hit for Steer. So the Reds get a base runner with two outs here in the first. And that'll extend the inning to J.J. Blade. Blade having a very nice season for Cincinnati. He's cooled down, though, in June after that monster May, where he was the NL Player of the Month. Average has dipped down to 241, 13 home runs, 37 driven in. Left-handed hitter. So you get the lefty-lefty matchup here for Gasser. After facing three straight right-handed hitters to open up this ball game, first pitch is pumped in there with a cut fastball. It's 0-1. Summer is here in Milwaukee. It is hot and going to be for the duration of this series. 0-1 missed down and away with a sinker. One ball and one strike. Summer in the Midwest. You wait for it to come. It gets here. And you finally get to break out your shorts and cut off t-shirts if you're somebody that's proud of your muscles. 1-1 pitch. Missed outside. Two balls and one strike. Even if you're not, you can still wear cutoff shirts.
17: Was that a humble brag?
16: No. I don't have cutoff t-shirts. I don't own any.
17: You got some muscles.
16: No, I don't. Two balls and one strike on Blade. Now a throw to first, and back in time is Steer.
17: For those of us who like to show off our muscles.
16: Hey, I'm embarrassed. I feel like you're calling me out now.
17: That was well done.
16: Been waiting all winter. Two balls and one strike on Blade. Here's the pitch, and he missed up and in. It goes to 3-1.
17: Allie, get out the scissors. We're going to work on the t-shirts.
16: I've decided I'm allergic to sleeves this summer. Runner at first and two away here in the top of the first. 3-1 the count on Blade. Gasser brings home the pitch and a swing and a miss. A little late on a fastball at 93, and the count is full. Three balls and two strikes. Blade will use his timeout and step out of the box. Dane Myers in the on-deck circle for Cincinnati. Gasser looks in. Open stance in the back of the box for Blade. And the 3-2 pitch. Missed inside with a sweeper. Tried to clip the front door. Was unable to. And he walked him. And now the Reds with multiple base runners here with two away. So after the back-to-back strikeouts, a base hit and a walk, and the Reds will send Dane Myers to the plate here. Brewers finished the official first half. We always talk about the quote-unquote first half when we get to the All-Star break. But the official first half of the season finished yesterday. Pitch to Myers is a little bit low, one ball and no strikes. Brewers finished it at 50-31, so on pace for 100 wins. This team the fastest to ever get to 50 wins in franchise history. 1-0 pitch to Myers, chopped foul at the plate, it's 1-1. Pretty incredible what this team has done to this point in the season. The way they've played, the way they've consistently pitched it, I think, is the thing that stands out. The starting rotation, despite all the injuries, has been lights out. Here's the 1-1 pitch, and right down the middle for a strike. A fastball at 92. It's 1-2. Back over the last 18 games, the Brewers' rotation a 1.87 ERA. And Gasser's been a part of that. He was brilliant in Atlanta last Sunday. 1-2 pitch, and he missed. It's going to be challenged, though, by Contreras. That looked like a strike to us.
18: The previous pitch is a ball the catcher has challenged.
16: I don't think he's going to win it. I think this is just a touch low. It's very, very close. I think it's going to stay the way it is. It is.
18: The pitch is a ball. Milwaukee retains one challenge.
16: Challenge is brought to you by Pella Windows and Doors of Wisconsin. Well, we're a long ways away from it, but it sure looked like up here that he maybe caught the bottom of the zone as well. So understand the challenge. It would have gotten the Brewers out of the inning. Two balls and two strikes on Myers. Gasser's pitch. Line down the left field line. This is trouble. Churio won't be able to get to it. It drops in front of him and rolls into the corner before he cuts it off. One run is in. They will hold Blade at third, and into second with a run-scoring double is Dane Myers. The Reds take a 1-0 lead. So after back-to-back strikeouts, two outs, nobody on, the Reds have rallied with two outs here in this first inning. And they've got a couple of runners in scoring position, and Noel V. Marte coming to the plate now. And Contreras with a very quick trip out to chat with Gasser, give him a chance to catch his breath here as this inning has gotten sideways on him after looking like he was going to breeze through it initially. Now, he still has a shot to get out of this inning and give up just the one run, which certainly wouldn't be the end of the world this early in the game. Brewers leave the infield, well, two outs, they leave the infield back, of course. Gasser's first pitch to Marte is a chopper foul, third base side. Ends up in the Reds' dugout, and it's 0-1.
17: Reds did not score a single run against the Brewers' starters in that series last week.
16: Drouin kind of labored but got through it without giving up any runs in the final start of that series. We know that Woodruff and Sproat were brilliant. Here's a chopper foul, and it's 0-2 on Marte. Probably been one of the forgotten things in all the storylines about the Brewers is the corner that perhaps Brandon Sproat has turned. It's a big development for the Brewers' rotation, along with the emergence of Woodruff being back. The Brewers navigating these 18 games in 17 days, and so starts from Gasser and Drouin still critical to try to spread these out and give these guys the rest they need. 0-2 to Marte. That is a called strike at the very bottom of the zone. Fastball at 93, and Gasser strikes out all three in the top of the first. A run on a hit and two men left. We go to the bottom of one. It's the Reds one and the Brewers coming up on the Brewers Radio Network presented by American Family Insurance.
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16: Brewers come to the plate in the bottom of the first inning, trailing 1-0 after the Reds get a run on a couple of hits. A two-out rally for Cincinnati in the top of the first inning. Jackson Churio lead things off against Nick Lodolo. Lodolo was sharp against the Brewers over his four scoreless on Tuesday. Have to leave the game after Churio hit him in the wrist with a comebacker. First pitch to Churio is in there for a strike, and it's 0-1. Jackson hitting .297, 11 home runs. 31 driven in on the year for Churio. 3-for-9 against Lodolo in his career. Second offering to Jackson. Swing and a miss over the top of a curveball. It's 0-2. He went 4-for-13 with a home run in that series against the Cubs. Lodolo working ahead here to Jackson. And the pitch missed down with a curveball. It's 1-2. J.J. Bleday's in left. Dane Myers in center. Marte's in right for the Reds defensively. Stewart at third. McLean the shortstop. Arroyo at second. Steer at first. And Stevenson does the catching. Lodolo's 1-2 pitch is fouled out of play first base side. And it stings at 1-2. 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And tonight's contestant is Melody Culver of West Bend. 1-2. Jackson took up and away. It's 2 balls and 2 strikes. If the Brewers score in the first inning, Melody will win a $100 Quick Trip gift card. Compliments of Giant Snacks and Quick Trip. Here's the 2-2 to Churio. And a chopper foul rolled up the third baseline. Battle continues between Lodolo and Churio. Told you about that comebacker that he took off the wrist and had to exit the game against the Brewers last week. He does still have a bruise there, but good to go anyway. 2-2, swing and a miss. Climbed the ladder with a fastball, and he strikes out Churio. And there's one away in the Brewers' half of the first inning. That'll get Bryce Terang to the plate. Bryce with a good day yesterday. Ended up going 3-for-5 in yesterday's contest. All base hits to left field. That was after having gone 0-for-8 through the first couple of games of that series. And he swings on this pitch and fouls it back into the net. It's 0-1. Pretty important piece to get going for the Brewers offensively. He has carried this team at times this year at the plate. 0-1. That missed inside of the curveball. It's 1-ball and 1-strike on Bryce Terang. Contreras in the on-deck circle. It is a warm one tonight in Milwaukee. The 1-1 pitch. Dropped a curveball in there for a strike. And it's 1-2. That is a big bender from Nick Lodolo with that curveball. For that lefty, it starts out behind them and then works its way into the front door. 1-2 pitch. Swing and a miss. Dropped it down and away. Strikes out Terang. It's back-to-back punch-outs for Lodolo to start up the bottom of the first, and that'll get Contreras to the plate for Milwaukee. Cincinnati's lost each of the last four starts that Lodolo has made. And he has struggled in that stretch. By far the best outing was the one last week that he had going until he left against the Brewers. First pitch to Contreras. Misses low, one ball and no strikes. Here's the 1-0 pitch. Inside and hit him. That got on him in a hurry. It was a curveball. And Contreras will head to first. Did batter sponsored by Habish and Rotier. Being hit at the plate or in a car can be a serious matter.

0: 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So the Brewers get a one-out base runner. They would love to do what the Reds did in the top of the first, and that is have this start up a two-out rally. Here's Andrew Vaughn. Vaughn went just 1-for-10 in that series against the Cubs. Hitting now .331 on the year with two home runs and 24 driven in as he steps to the plate. Contreras hit first with two outs here. Modolo brings home the pitch and Vaughn takes high with a fastball. It's 1-0. He's hitting cleanup today. 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Here's the 1-0 to Vaughn. That's up and in, and it's two balls and no strikes. He's gone fastball, fastball to Vaughn. An advantage to Andrew in the count. Pitch. Vaughn took a strike with a changeup right at the very bottom of the zone. It's 2-1. Brewers swept the Reds last week in Cincinnati. It snapped a 44 series home sweepless streak for the Reds. Pitch is just a touch high. Fastball at 95. And he goes to 3-1 on Vaughn. That's pretty impressive to go that many consecutive home series without being swept. But the Brewers got the job done last week. 3-1. Chopper foul over near Sanchez in the on-deck circle. Count is full. Three balls and two strikes.
1: If any team was going to do it to them there, it would be the Brewers.
0: Brewers have owned them there. I almost couldn't believe this stat as I read it. They've won 24 of their last 30 in Cincinnati, the Milwaukee Brewers. You run those numbers. How wasn't there a sweep in there before that, right? Three balls and two strikes on Vaughn. Lodolo brings home the pitch. There goes the runner, and it's ball four. So, Brewers putting this inning together, and it looks a lot like how the top of the first inning looked for Cincinnati to this point. Two strikeouts, and now you got two on and two away, and Gary Sanchez coming to the plate for Milwaukee. Gary's been in a very good place of late. 9 for his last 30, 3 home runs. That's over his last 11 contests. Homered in yesterday's game. First offering to him is a little bit low with a fastball at 94, and it's 1-0. Homered off a lefty and Ryan Rollison in yesterday's contest in the second inning. 1-0 pitch, way outside, two balls and no strikes. Always a threat to leave the building, Gary Sanchez. Big time power. 8 home runs, essentially as a part-time player in 2026. 2-0 pitch is outside. It goes to 3-0, and Lodolo having a little difficulty with the strike zone all of a sudden. He's one more out of the zone away from loading the bases. Blake Perkins is in the on-deck circle for Milwaukee. We have talked a lot, and everybody's talked a lot about the Brewers' struggles with runners in scoring position. Here's a liner to right, and a sliding catch made by Marte coming in and to his left. And he takes what might have been extra bases away from Gary Sanchez if he doesn't make that catch. It's a nice play by Marte out there in right field. Well, the Brewers strand a pair. We go to the second inning. It's a 1-0 Reds lead on the Brewers Radio Network, presented by American Family Insurance.
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